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Bernays, if you don't hear from me, thank you for making a change and saving my life. 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

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Middays here starting at 11 o'clock Monday through Friday. It's Town Talk. 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

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Said he caught him shooting beer bottles down in a holler and smoking. And I said, is that right? He said they won't speak when spoken to.

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0: my life. 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

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Middays here starting at 11 o'clock Monday through Friday. It's Town Talk. 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

He's a ranch hand in a pinch, man. 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Cause she's a gold digger with a quick trigger. A cast iron skillet swinging lid flipper. Now he's a double wide on the county line.

horseback. Now he's a buckskin, 15 hands, five-time team rope champion. She never liked him, she don't need him. 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She ain't a cowgirl.

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Middays here starting at 11 o'clock Monday through Friday. It's Town Talk. 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
1: I was all but 22, I think, at the time. 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

0: Excuse me, can I please talk to you for a minute? 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
0: But I just wanted to know, do you know somebody named?
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Middays here starting at 11 o'clock Monday through Friday. It's Town Talk. 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
1: This is WIZS Henderson. It's time for the Joy Christian Center broadcast. Romans chapter 10, verse 17 says, "Faith comes by hearing, and hearing the word of God." 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
2: Greetings in the name of Jesus. 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This is Pastor Bruce LeGates, and I welcome you to the Joy Christian Center broadcast. 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First, let's go to a wonderful faith-filled song, and then we'll go right into today's lesson.

0: Let's all open our Bibles up to John's Gospel, chapter 3. We're beginning a new series today. This is the Believer's Responsibilities series, the first lesson. And today we want to talk in general about our responsibilities as believers. And we're going to look specifically at believing the gospel and being born again. And before we get started, let's go to the Lord in prayer. Heavenly Father, we give you praise, honor, and glory for your word, your precious, holy, written word. The word that got us born again. The word of the New Testament, the everlasting covenant. We thank you for it. As we share today, we ask you to touch my tongue, have me say things you want me to say. May the words of my mouth, the meditations of all of our hearts, be acceptable in your sight. Oh Lord, you are our strength and our redeemer. In Jesus' name, may all that's said and done lift up Jesus and help us be hearers of this word and doers of this word, not hearers only, but not only hear it, but go out and do it. In Jesus' name, and everyone said, amen.
1: Amen.
0: Amen. We're planning at least these different lessons coming up. Today, we want to concentrate on believing the gospel and being born again. The next one, obey God and be filled with the Holy Spirit. And the next one will be study the Bible to live abundantly and prepare for ministry. The next lesson after that would be receive and use the authority given to you by Jesus. And the next one, go into all the world and preach the gospel and make disciples. And I want to make sure I cut everything off here. I'm going to just cut mine off completely. There you go. Cut the power off. Amen. So, now here's the reason for this series. You have new Christians that need a basic foundation of what's all about being born again, becoming a Christian, giving their life to Jesus. What does the Bible say about it, etc. Okay? Next, you have people who have been born again for a while, but they need the basic notes and teaching that they can share with others. Anyone can take our study notes and sit down with another person or a group of people, have a study, Bible study over it, and lead them to the Lord. So we're all at different levels of salvation. You follow? So we want to be able to reach those that are new Christians and those that have been Christians for a while, but you would like to have the study notes where you can put it in a notebook or whatever you want, and you can teach others. See? The key is God doesn't just want the people to come and hear somebody preach. God wants the people to get where they can preach to their neighbors, preach to their people at work, preach wherever they go. They can have Bible studies in their homes. See? And so the idea is to make disciples. Follow me? Not just to be learners, but be also be doers. Can you agree with that?
2: Amen.
0: Everybody agree with that? Right. So here we're going to start here with John chapter 3 and begin with verse 1. And this is talking about a man named Nicodemus. John chapter 3 and verse 1. All right. There was a man of the Pharisees named Nicodemus, a ruler of the Jews. Now, he was a rabbi. Pharisees was a group of people that were the church leaders. Some were good and some were wicked. And it appears like most of them were pretty wicked in Jesus' day. They were always trying to find a way to kill Jesus. So let's pick up there with verse 1. Sister Pam, you read for us, if you would. Start that again. There was a man.
3: There was a man of the Pharisees named Nicodemus,
1: a ruler of the Jews. The same came to Jesus by night and said unto him, Rabbi, we know that thou art a teacher come from God, for no man can do these miracles that thou doest except God be with him. Jesus answered and said unto him, Verily, verily, I say unto thee, except a man be born again, he cannot see the kingdom of God. Nicodemus saith unto him, How can a man be born when he is old? Can he enter the second time into his mother's womb and be born? Jesus answered, Verily, verily, I say unto thee, except a man be born of water and of the Spirit, he cannot enter into the kingdom of God. That which is born of the flesh is flesh, and that which is born of the Spirit is spirit. Marvel not that I said unto thee, ye must be born again.
0: Note. So he's explaining to Nicodemus, there's much more to it than just the physical body. You have a spirit and a soul. And you've got to be born. See, water is symbolic of the Spirit. Except a man be born of water and the Spirit, of the Spirit, he cannot enter the kingdom of God. We need to be born of the Spirit. And Jesus wants us water baptized to show people that we have been saved. As a public opinion, a public proclamation that you have turned your life over to God, that when you go down in the water, you're letting your old life go away and you come up a brand new person. That's showing on the out, showing a physical way of how you, what happened on the inside of you. Now, so you have to give your life to Jesus. No man can enter the kingdom of God but without being born again. It's a spirit thing, born of the Spirit, water and the Spirit. He that is born of the flesh is flesh. He that is born of the Spirit is spirit. So he wants every person to give their life to Jesus. And what happens is the Holy Spirit comes into you and makes you a brand new person. You get a brand new spirit. Your old spirit man ceases to exist. It's gone, and a new spirit man takes up in residence in your body, made of God. So you become a new creature, a new creation. And we'll look at scripture later about that. Marvel not that I said unto you, you must be born again. Of course you can't go back in your mother's womb. He's talking about born on the inside. Your spirit man's got to be born again. All right? Verse 8.
1: The wind bloweth where it listeth, and thou hearest the sound thereof, but canst not tell whence it cometh and whither it goeth. So is every one that is born of the Spirit. Nicodemus answered and said unto him, How can these things be? Jesus answered and said unto him, Art thou a master of Israel, and knowest not these things?
0: You're a master of Israel. You are a rabbi. You are a member of the elite church group, the Pharisees. And you don't understand this? Verily, verily, I say unto you, we speak that we do know, and testify that we have seen, and you receive not our witness. If I had told you earthly things, and you believe not, how shall you believe if I tell you of heavenly things? And no man hath ascended up to heaven, but he that came down from heaven, even the Son of Man which is in heaven. Here he's speaking about his relationship with the Father. How could he be in heaven and be on earth at the same time? Because he's in constant fellowship and partnership with the Father. He's all the time hearing the Father. The Holy Spirit's always speaking to his spirit. Also, he could also be prophesying about his going back to heaven after he was raised from the dead. Two applications there. even the Son of Man, which is in heaven. He wasn't there yet, but he is always in heaven with the Father. Now, that comes back to us, Christians. We'll find out in a future lesson. God set Jesus up in heaven, in heavenly places, far above all principality and power and might and dominion and every name that is named. And then in Ephesians 2, he says, and you has he also set up there with him. How can you be in heaven and down here at the same time? Your spiritual authority is in heaven. That's where your authority is. You are seated at the right hand with Jesus where authority is concerned. And then he's assigned you a job here on this earth. So, spiritual things are much, they're more real and they're completely, there's no time or distance in the spirit realm. So you can be both places because of the Spirit. No man has ascended up to heaven, but he that came down from heaven, even the Son of Man, which is in heaven. Verse 14.
1: And as Moses lifted up the serpent in the wilderness, even so must the Son of Man be lifted up.
0: So people were had gotten sick and bitten, and they lifted up a serpent on a stick, and they looked at that thing and got healed. That serpent represented Jesus becoming sin with our sin. He wasn't a serpent, but he took all the sin of the world on him, and he was lifted up on the cross. And he gave up the ghost. That was like a serpent. He became sin with our sin. And that was symbolic. That was a type and shadow back there. Just as Moses lifted up the serpent in the wilderness, even so must the Son of Man be lifted up, that whosoever believes in him should not perish, but have eternal life. So if you believe in Jesus and accept him, you will have eternal life. Verse 16.
1: For God so loved the world that he gave his only begotten Son, that whosoever believeth in him should not perish, but have everlasting life.
0: What is the gospel? That is the gospel in a nutshell. Yes. That's the gospel of Jesus Christ right there. Let's all read verse 16 with Sister Pam.
1: For God so loved the world that he gave his only begotten Son, that whosoever believeth in him should not perish, but have everlasting life.
0: And 17.
1: For God sent not his Son into the world to condemn the world, but that the world through him might be saved.
0: Wow. God is not condemning anybody. Doesn't matter who you are, where you are, what you've done. He loves you. And Jesus paid the price for your forgiveness. He paid the ransom. He paid for all your sins, all your iniquities. Verse 18.
1: He that believeth on him is not condemned, but he that believeth not is condemned already, because he have not believed in the name of the only begotten Son of God.
0: That name of Jesus, see? The Savior. Notice that. You believe on Jesus, your condemnation is gone. But if you don't believe, you remain condemned because the whole creation is condemned without Jesus. Because he's not believed in the name of the only begotten Son of God. And this is the condemnation that light stands for godliness, holiness, revelation knowledge. Light is come into the world. The light from heaven, Jesus. He's the light of the world. And men love darkness, Satan, evil acts, rather than light, because their deeds were evil. For everyone that does evil hates the light, neither comes to the light, lest his deeds should be reproved. Corrected. And I said, he'll be corrected. Some people don't want to come to church because They're doing wrong and they don't want to change. But you folks want to. We want to do the right thing. We're not trying to figure out how we can disobey God. We want to figure out how we can please God. Because God rewards those who diligently seek Him. Amen? Amen? Verse 21.
1: But he that doeth truth cometh to the light, that his deeds may be made manifest, that they are wrought in God.
0: See, I come and I can testify. I'm not ashamed of what I've done. If I did something I shouldn't have done, I get ask God to forgive me. And then I'm clean. Then I come and I can share. I can give a testimony. And you see, he that does truth, thy word, Jesus says, God's word is truth. So he that does the word comes to the light. I want more light. I want more revelation knowledge from God. I come to Jesus, who is the light of the world, that his deeds may be made manifest. I want people to see what I do. I'm not trying to show off, but I want to give glory to God. Let them see what I do to give glory to God. Right?
1: Yes.
0: That my deeds are wrought or worked in God. My deeds came from God. I'm doing this stuff because of God. Amen?
1: Amen.
0: Amen. And so that's good. Now let's go to our study sheets. We read the first 21 verses of that chapter, and we'll go over a couple of these things later. We'll mention some more later. But right now, I want us to go over this study sheet because this will be good. We're going to believe the gospel and be born again. Yeah, yeah. All right, so in 1 John, the first epistle of John, chapter 4 and verse 14, the Father sent the Son Jesus to be what?
1: The Savior of the world.
0: Okay. The Savior of the world. It means everybody. But yet we know everybody's not saved yet. You got people that you know that aren't saved yet. But they need to be. And maybe you can reach them, but if you can't reach them, you can pray for them. The Bible says, pray for the Lord of the harvest that he'll send laborers. You pray that God will send somebody else that they can understand, that they'll listen to. Sometimes they don't want to hear from you. You may have family members that don't want to hear you because they don't want to hear from you because they remember how you used to be and can't get over that. They can't get over your past, right? So you let them go. But pray that God will send somebody else across their path to witness to them. Yes. Pray to the Lord of the harvest that he'll send laborers into the harvest fields. Right? Yes. All right. Luke 19:10, sister.
1: The Son of Man, Jesus, is come to seek and to save that which was lost.
0: He came to seek and save that which was lost. How many were lost? The whole world was lost. The whole world was lying in sin when Jesus came. Including his mother Mary and his earthly daddy Joseph. When the Holy Spirit deposited Jesus into Mary's womb, everybody was lost in sin. Now, they were trying to do good. Mary and Joseph were good Jewish people. They were the best parents you could find at that time. But if Jesus hadn't come, they'd all gone to hell. The whole human race had gone to hell. But thank God, the love of God. Jesus had planned to come before the foundation of the world, had planned to come and be the sacrifice for you and me. He loves you that much. I said he loves you that much.
1: Amen.
0: He loves you that much.
1: Amen.
0: Amen. 1 John chapter 3, verse 8.
1: He that committed sin is of the devil, for the devil sinned from the beginning. For this purpose, the Son of God, Jesus, was manifested, that he might destroy the works of the devil.
0: He came to search for you and destroy the works of the devil so the devil can't ruin you, right? And give you tools of how to run the devil off. Amen? John 10, 10a, the first part of John 10:10 says that the devil, who's also known as the thief, he comes to steal, kill, and destroy. That's what he wants to do. Look here. Think about all the things in your life that came to kill your joy, to cause you trouble. That wasn't from God. Any bad stuff that happened to you, it wasn't from God. If you want to see what God's like, you look at Jesus. And we know from Acts 10:38, God anointed Jesus of Nazareth with the Holy Ghost and power, who went about doing good. Not putting sickness on people. Not putting you up in the hospital. Now, thank God for hospitals. Don't misunderstand me. If you need one, thank God we got them. But God is not putting sickness and disease on people. God is not making you poor. God is not making you sad. God's not making you mad. God came to give you life and life more abundantly. You see? The devil comes to steal, kill, and destroy. He wants to steal your joy, steal your happiness. He wants to kill you if he can, and destroy you. All about you. That's what he's out to do. And especially when you decide to follow Jesus, he'll jump on you real hard there trying to get you off of that, because he had you all these, in the past he had you, and now he's losing you. He doesn't want to lose you. That's when you really need to get tight with Jesus. And also, we as Christians, the ones that are more mature, we need to watch out for new Christians and help them, encourage them. Don't let the devil get them. Don't let them fall for his tricks, because he's a crafty old tricky devil, right? Isn't that right, Carla? Okay. She's back in the nursery, and I thought she'd like to hear that. But there's a speaker back there, so I know she's hearing this. So, the devil, the thief, comes to steal, kill, and destroy. But from the above verse, we read what?
1: Jesus came to destroy the devil's works.
0: He came to destroy the devil's works. That's good news. So that means he's your friend. He's a friend that sticks closer than a brother. And then the next part of that verse, John 10, 10b, says,
1: I, Jesus, am come that the people might have life and that they might have it more abundantly.
0: Abundant life. Abundant life. A good life. A life full of what you want and like and need. Amen. A peaceful life. A happy life for you and your children and your grandchildren and your family. And When the gospel gets into you and you start living it and doing it, things in your life will automatically blossom. Do good for you. Work good. Now look at John 3:15-17. This is part of what we read, but this is important to concentrate on these verses. That whosoever believes in Jesus should not perish, but have eternal life. Live forever, ever and ever. See, everybody's going to exist somewhere, either in heaven or hell. Choice is yours. Amen? Whosoever believes in Jesus should not perish but have eternal life. For God so loved you, the world, people of the world, you know, not the world system, but the people, that he gave his only begotten Son, Jesus. That whosoever believes in him should not perish, but have everlasting life. For God sent not his Son into the world to condemn the world. Nobody's condemning you for anything. We just love you, want to encourage you, and help you. But that the world through Jesus might be saved or born again. Now, as a congregation, let's read this with Sister Pam. Let's read these three verses.
1: That whosoever believes in Jesus should not perish, but have eternal life. For God so loved the world that he gave his only begotten Son, Jesus, that whosoever believes in him should not perish, but have everlasting life. For God sent not his Son into the world to condemn the world, but that the world through Jesus might be saved or born again.
0: Hallelujah. That's God's desire.
2: Yes.
0: He wants you in his family. The Bible talks about you being adopted by God. Isn't that amazing? You're God's child. You're children of God. You're a child of God, a man and a woman of God. Mark 1, 14 through 15. Go ahead. Jesus came.
1: Jesus came into Galilee, preaching the gospel of the kingdom of God and saying, "The time is fulfilled and the kingdom of God is at hand. Repent ye. You need to turn from your evil ways and believe the gospel."
0: And believe the gospel. Believe that God so loved you. He came to rescue you. Personally, every one of you, Jesus loves you personally. He doesn't just love Pastor Bruce or Pastor Lorraine or anybody else. He personally loves you. He designed you. Nobody on earth has your fingerprints. Nobody on earth has the good ideas you can have and things you can come up with. Nobody on earth can do things as well as you can in certain areas. You have talents in your area better than anybody else. Let God mold you and develop you and let you blossom with God's help. Say, Lord.
1: Lord,
0: take my life.
1: Take my life.
0: And do something with it.
1: And do something with it.
0: And he will.
1: Amen.
0: And every time you think about it, say, Lord, take my life and do something with it. He will. So Jesus came into Galilee preaching the gospel of the kingdom. Kingdom of God. We're kingdom people. We're kingdom children. Saying the time is fulfilled. The kingdom of God is at hand. How is the kingdom of God at hand? Jesus represented the kingdom of God, came from heaven to show us how the Father is, to show us how the kingdom of God operates. Right?
2: Yes.
0: So Jesus himself was the kingdom of God here on earth. So he says, the kingdom of God is at hand. Then he says, repent ye. Turn away from the old evil ways and follow me. You need to turn from your evil ways and believe the gospel, which I'm telling you, he sent me to be your sacrifice. He sent me because he loves you and I love you. And I agreed to come because I love you. Because before we even created the earth, I decided to come here and be your sacrifice. There's a word called propitiation. Don't you use that word every day? Your propitiation. It means he was the redeeming sacrifice that paid for all your sins. The propitiation. He paid for it all. Completely. All the past is wiped clean. Think about this. Everything you've done in the past before you got saved, before you gave your life to Jesus, God doesn't remember it. You can't find it in the books of heaven. He says, I will remember your sins no more. Somebody say praise God again.
1: Praise God.
0: Praise God. Thank you, Jesus.
1: Thank you, Jesus.
0: Thank you, love, for loving me and coming here for me. Look, we've all done stuff that we were ashamed of. We've all done stuff we shouldn't have done. Guess what? That's not a surprise to God. That didn't change his love for you. Yes, he wants you. Jesus says, that's why I want you to turn. Come and follow me. I'm going to show you how to really live. Okay? 2 Peter, side 2, 2 Peter 3, 9. Whenever you see like KJV.PBL, that's where I took the King James and I took Liberty and I fixed it up so you can understand it better. Okay, that's King James Version, dot Pastor Bruce LaGates. We got a little revision here, but it's all scriptural, okay? I'm very careful, very cautious, I should say, not to put anything on there that's not scriptural, okay? I add things there that will help you understand what's being said, okay? The Lord is not slack. Start there.
1: The Lord is not slack concerning his promise, as some men count slackness, but is long-suffering toward us, not willing that any should perish, but that all should come to repentance. Turn from wickedness and do what's right in the eyes of God.
0: So he's not willing that anybody should perish. Nobody. So God's will is for everyone to be saved. God's will also is for everyone to be healed. God's will is for everyone to be prosperous. God's will for everyone to have your debts paid. Now, it takes some work on our part. We got to be judicious and don't be overspending. You know, we got to bind that spending demon. Now, some people, they get money in their hands, teenagers. Listen to me now, young folks. Some people get money in their hands, and they can't stand it until they spend that money. It's like that money's burned a hole in their hand. Some people will get a refund from their taxes. They can't stand it until they get that tax refund spent. Come on now. You know where I, you know I'm talking to telling the truth. See? So take some discipline in some of these areas. You're going to have to put some money away in a savings account. Save it for a special day. You can't spend everything you get. Oh me. Amen or oh me is still the truth now.
1: Amen.
0: So we're going to repent from that. We can do it better. Now listen to the ERV, the Easy Reader Version of 2 Peter 3:9. The Lord is not slow in doing what he promised, the way some people understand slowness. But God is being patient with you. Are you happy he's patient with you?
1: Yes.
0: He doesn't want anyone to be lost. He wants everyone to change their ways and stop sinning. This is what repentance means. Stop sinning and believe the gospel. Believe what he said. Believe I came from heaven for you personally. Believe I planned you from the foundation of the world. Believe I decided to be put on the cross and slain before the foundation of the world. Believe all that. Fall in love with me, because I sure do love you. We love him because he first loved us. When I see how much he loved me, oh, I look back and say, oh, Jesus, thank you so much. I don't have to go to hell for that. I don't have to pay for that. Oh, my Jesus. How many things have you gotten away with you didn't get caught for? And oh, thank you, Jesus. Thank you, Jesus. Oh, I love you, Jesus. I love you, Lord. John 3:3, again. John 3:3 and John 3:7. Read these with sister right there.
1: Jesus answered and said,
0: come on, help her read.
1: Verily, verily, I say unto you, except a man be born again, he cannot see the kingdom of God. Marvel not that I said unto you, you must be born again.
0: So I'm going to see the kingdom of God. I'm going to be born again, and I'm going to repent, and I'm going to serve Jesus. I am going to do it. And see, you can take this same study sheet, you more mature Christians, and sit down with somebody and their Bible and let them, they don't have to, they say, look it up, get your Bible out, follow along. Let's see if what your Bible says. And if you want to use some different translations, they all say the same. I mean, you can use different translations. Whatever you got, let's read it in your Bible. You read it and have them read it. You can have an awesome time leading people to the Lord when they realize how much God loves them. You can have an awesome time leading people to the Lord when they realize how much God loves them. You can have an awesome time leading people to the Lord when they realize how much God loves them.

0: 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Again, that's 919-690-8272. For information about our church and services, please visit our website, www.pastorbruce.org. 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Until our next Bible lesson, remember, faith, trusting and believing God. Faith comes by hearing, and hearing the Word of God.
1: George Washington, Thomas Jefferson, Samuel Adams, First Chief Justice John Jay. Names synonymous with the spirit of our country. Founding fathers of the USA. Over 200 years ago, they shook off the chains of tyranny from Great Britain by divine call. Citing 27 biblical violations, they wrote the Declaration of Independence with liberty and justice for all. But something happened since Jefferson called the Bible the cornerstone for American liberty, then put it in our schools as a light. Or since "Give me liberty or give me death," Patrick Henry said, our country was founded on the gospel of Jesus Christ. We eliminated God from the equation of American life, thus eliminating the reason this nation first began. From beyond the grave, I hear the voices of our founding fathers plead, you need God in America again.

Of the 55 men who formed the Constitution, 52 were active members of their church. Founding fathers like Noah Webster, who wrote the first dictionary, could literally quote the Bible chapter and verse. James Madison said, "We've staked our future and our ability to follow the Ten Commandments with all our heart." These men believed you couldn't even call yourself an American if you subvert the Word of God. In his farewell address, Washington said, "You can't have national morality apart from religious principle," and it's true. Because right now we have nearly 150,000 kids carrying guns to these war zones we call public schools. In the 40s and 50s, student problems were chewing gum and talking. In the 90s, rape and murder are the trend. The only way this nation can even hope to last this decade is put God in America.

Abe Lincoln said the philosophy of the schoolroom in one generation will be the philosophy of government in the next. So when you eliminate the word of God from the classroom and politics, you eliminate the nation that word protects. America is now number one in teen pregnancy and violent crime, number one in illiteracy, drug use, and divorce. Every day a new holocaust of 5,000 unborn die, while pornography floods our streets like open sewers. America's dead and dying hand is on the threshold of the church, while the spirit of Sodom and Gomorrah vexes us all. When it

0: NCN News. Good morning. I'm Tony Rixby. Clergy and faith leaders are making their opposition against an immigration bill aimed at state agencies known loud and clear. They gathered in Raleigh this weekend for a prayer vigil. Law enforcement and immigrant communities affected by the new law that cracks down on undocumented immigrants across the state. Reverend Joel Simpson from United Methodist Church in Taylorsville.
1: This is not what state troopers signed up for. It makes their responsibility even greater while pulling them away from good and important work they're already doing across our state.
0: That bill became law in June. A rapidly strengthening El Nino would bring wetter conditions and increased risk of coastal flooding and potential severe winter storms to North Carolina as it peaks later this year and into early 2027. State Assistant Climatologist Corey Davis tells NCN News this season's outlook continues to change due to a stronger than expected El Nino.
2: We are in uncharted waters with the strength of this El Nino and how strong it may get by the end of the year. So we think that could really supercharge its impacts, including on the Atlantic.
0: August is the third month of the hurricane season. Thus far, we've had only two named storms in the Atlantic. North Carolina Republican Senator Ted Budd leading a push to keep a scheduled federal ban on intoxicating hemp-derived THC products on track to take effect in November. Budd delivering remarks on the Senate floor.
3: And over the past few years, we've already seen the horrifying consequences play out in emergency rooms across the country.
0: Congressional Democrats say they're investigating the Trump administration's efforts to deport military service members and their families. The news follows an AP investigation that found that more than 50 active duty troop spouses and parents have been detained by immigration authorities. Nash County EMS Director Dale Griffin died on Saturday, drowning in Carteret County. 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

WIZS 1450 100.1 weekday wake up. 94 possible for our high today. Also, rain thunderstorms are also possible. Right now, 72 degrees. I'm Steve Lewis. It's 3 minutes after 6 o'clock. If you're already out and about on the roads, hey, thanks so much for taking us along for the ride. We're your community voice, WIZS. No.

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Hey, go ahead and use some paper money today, okay? Use some paper money today. That'll satisfy the color of the day. Green. Green's the color of the day. 94 for our high. Right now it is 72 degrees. Rain, thunderstorms possible. 7 minutes now past 6. 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

0: WIZS 1450, 100.1 weekday wake up. 94 for our high. Rain thunderstorms are possible. Right now it is 72 degrees, 10 minutes past 6 on another Monday. Yeah, August 10th. 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
2: Some storms are possible. Otherwise, we'll have partly cloudy skies and highs will reach the low to mid-90s. Heat index values will reach just over 100 degrees. We're partly cloudy overnight Monday into Tuesday morning with temperatures dropping to the mid-70s. We'll reach the mid-90s on Tuesday. Heat index values will be even higher. I'm meteorologist Grant Skinner in the NCN Weather Center.
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WIZS 1450 and 100.1 is the weekday wake up. 72 now, 94 for our high. And rain and thunderstorms, yeah, they are possible. And we're going with green as our color for the day. 17 minutes now past 6 on your community voice. We are WIZS. I know.

WIZS 1450 and 100.1 is the weekday wake up. Yours truly, Steve Lewis. 20 minutes now past 6 on this Monday. We're going to get up to about 94. Right now we've got 72 degrees. Rain and thunderstorms are possible. All right, WIZS, background singers and lead vocals, sing it loud.

0: WIZS 1450, 100.1 weekday wake up. 24 now after 6 on this Monday morning, August 10th. We've got 72 degrees. Rain and thunderstorms are possible. Chris Michaels, later this hour, gives complete weather forecast. We're looking forward to high today, right about 94. Hey, read my lips. This coming Saturday from noon until 5 o'clock, Spring Street Missionary Baptist Church, they're having their community day. And the church is at 511 Orange Street in Henderson. Free event, free food, live DJ. They'll have a youth zone, games, local resources, and a whole lot more. Mrs. Hargrove has more information. You can call her at 252-492-3992. 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And again, that's this Saturday from noon until 5 at the church, 511 Orange Street in Henderson. 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
1: NCN Sports. Good morning. I'm Tony Rixby. Michael Brennan had another chance on Sunday in Greensboro, and this time he got it done in a big way. Brennan ran off 5 straight birdies on the front nine, closed with a 64 for a 3-shot victory in the Wyndham Championship.
2: Glad to keep playing because I feel like I'm playing good golf right now. I've been playing good for a couple weeks, and it's just great to get another opportunity playing against some of the best players in the world, and I didn't want to go home and sit on my couch when I'm playing good golf.
1: The victory in the final tournament of the regular season moves Brennan from number 105 to number 47 in the FedEx Cup standings. He'll be among the top 70 advancing to the FedEx Cup playoffs. Bo Hostler couldn't keep up. He finished second. Luke Kuechly became the 7th member of the Carolina Panthers to be enshrined in the Pro Football Hall of Fame this weekend in Canton, Ohio. Kuechly introduced by his father, Tom. In his speech, Kuechly recalled the words of longtime Panthers owner Jerry Richardson, who said that the most valuable member of every team is the fan.
3: But fans in Charlotte and throughout the Carolinas sure proved that Mr. Richardson was right. You welcomed us. More importantly, you welcomed me to the community. And every game, every play at Bank of America Stadium felt like being home because of you guys. Some of you are here in Canton, and that means the world to me.
1: At 35 years old, Kuechly, the 2nd youngest player ever inducted into the Hall of Fame. Johnston County's 12-and-under softball team celebrating a championship after winning the Little League World Series softball championship in Greenville in their first ever appearance.
4: Hunter Sparks with a shot to the gap.
1: That audio courtesy of ESPN. Bell Cox's single in the bottom of the 2nd gave them a 1-0 lead. An Owensboro, Kentucky error in the bottom of the 3rd made it a 2-0. That was the final score. The championship is North Carolina's 4th since 2015. 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

WIZS 1450 100.1 The Weekday Wake Up. Make a Liar. That's a Jackson Dean. We've got 27 minutes now till 7 o'clock. 72 now. We'll get up to 94. Rain and thunderstorms are possible. I'm Steve Lewis, and we're going with green as our color for the day. We are your community voice with WIZS. Yeah.

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Toby Keith. And like so many of us, we in the summertime, our parents sent us to the grandparents. His grandmother owned a supper club, and he took a liking to the musicians who played live music there, different groups coming in. That's how he got interested in becoming a singer slash musician. 72 degrees now, get up to 94. Rain, thunderstorms are possible. 23 minutes now till 7 on your community voice. We are WIZS.

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1: 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Mitch Ryder, Detroit Wheels and Devil with a Blue Dress on. 21 minutes now till 7 o'clock. Got 72 degrees. Rain thunderstorms are possible. Look for a high right about 94. And think about the most ridiculous lie you ever told to your parents as a little kid. Or maybe one of the most ridiculous lies your kids told to you. Or one of the most ridiculous lies you've ever heard. Okay? In a few minutes, I know you're going to think I'm lying, but I'm not. 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They're going to be opening up in about another 20 minutes or so. They open up at 7 o'clock. Sadie's Coffee Corner, sponsors of I Know You Think I'm Lying, But I'm Not.
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1: Okay. Arizona policeman, he says he pulled over a driver, said the car was swerving all over the road, okay? Field sobriety test, all right, come on, get out the car. He tells the man to walk, you know, heel to toe, straight line, okay? He draws a chalk line on the ground. All right, walk this line, sir. The gentleman stumbles a few times. And then he looks at the cop and says, this line is defective. You need to get it fixed. Yeah. Yeah, that's what he said. Okay, silent alarm goes off in a house and, you know, police respond. They get there. They go inside. They find a guy getting ready to walk out with a flat screen TV. He's got it in his arms. All right. Hey, stop. Put the TV down. No. I'm not a burglar. Officers, this house is on Craigslist as a free house, and I just got here early as a bargain hunter. I ain't lying. That's what he said. Okay, now here's an excuse. You got to try if you pulled over for speeding, okay? You got to try this one. Oh, they were doing 90 in a 55, California, okay? The driver says, my car has a medical condition. It just drives fast. I know you think I'm lying, but I'm not. And on this last one, I know you're going to think I'm lying because I still don't believe this one myself. Okay. Abraham Lincoln is on the $5 bill, right? Okay. Andrew Jackson is on the $20 bill, right? Okay. A guy goes into a store. He tries to pass off a 20, which is supposed to have Andrew Jackson's face on it, right? It had Abraham Lincoln's face on it. Yeah, the $5 bill picture on the 20. Yeah. I know you think I'm lying, but I'm not. 17 till 7, 72 degrees. Rain and thunderstorms possible. Temperature topping out right about 94. Chris Michaels with us this morning. Chris, what's up?
5: It is another warm and sticky start to our Monday morning. Early morning temps in the 70s. We've got high temperatures in the low to mid 90s heading into the afternoon. And a few isolated showers and thunderstorms can't be ruled out. Most of those out of here as we head into the overnight. Partly cloudy with temperatures in the low to mid 70s. Hey, by Tuesday, we're back in the low to mid-90s with a higher heat index and scattered late-day storms. I'm meteorologist Chris Michaels in the NCN Weather Center.
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1: 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Green, the color for the day. Rain and thunderstorms possible. 94 for our high. 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

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Weekday Wake Up, Kane Brown and Woman. 9 away from 7. 72 degrees right now. We'll get up to 94, and I'm looking out for that rain and thunderstorms. It might be on the way.

WIZS 1450, 100.1 is the weekday wake up. Good morning! And I know he's not listening, but I'm going to say good morning to Morgan Ensberg. Who? Y'all don't know who that is? That's the manager of the Durham Bulls. Yeah, baseball team. 72 degrees now, 94. Rain, thunderstorms possible. 6 minutes now till 7 on your community voice. 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

0: NCN News. Good morning. I'm Tony Rixby. Clergy and faith leaders are making their opposition against an immigration bill aimed at state agencies known loud and clear. They gathered in Raleigh this weekend for a prayer vigil. Law enforcement and immigrant communities affected by the new law that cracks down on undocumented immigrants across the state. Reverend Joel Simpson from United Methodist Church in Taylorsville.
1: This is not what state troopers signed up for. It makes their responsibility even greater while pulling them away from good and important work they're already doing across our state.
0: That bill became law in June. A rapidly strengthening El Nino would bring wetter conditions and increased risk of coastal flooding and potential severe winter storms to North Carolina as it peaks later this year and into early 2027. State Assistant Climatologist Corey Davis tells NCN News this season's outlook continues to change due to a stronger than expected El Nino.
2: We are in uncharted waters with the strength of this El Nino and how strong it may get by the end of the year, so we think that could really supercharge its impacts, including on the Atlantic.
0: August is the third month of the hurricane season. Thus far, we've had only two named storms in the Atlantic. North Carolina Republican Senator Ted Budd leading a push to keep a scheduled federal ban on intoxicating hemp-derived THC products on track to take effect in November. Budd delivering remarks on the Senate floor.
3: And over the past few years, we've already seen the horrifying consequences play out in emergency rooms across the country.
0: Congressional Democrats say they're investigating the Trump administration's efforts to deport military service members and their families. The news follows an AP investigation that found that more than 50 active duty troop spouses and parents have been detained by immigration authorities. Nash County EMS Director Dale Griffin died on Saturday, drowning in Carteret County. 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

WIZS 1450 100.1 weekday wake up. Blake Shelton's latest, and let him in anyway. 94 for our high right now, 72 degrees. Rain, thunderstorms possible. Yeah, Chris Michaels, a few minutes complete forecast. Green's the color for the day. 5 minutes now till 7 on your community voice. We are WIZS.

0: WIZS 1450, 100.1, weekday wake up. Rain and thunderstorms are possible. We'll get up to 94. 72 now, 8 minutes past seven on your community voice. That's right, WIZS. Here's Shania Twain.
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0: WIZS 1450 and 100.1 is the weekday wake up. August 10th, it's a Monday. We've got 72 degrees right now. Rain and thunderstorms possible. Look for a high of 94. 12 minutes now past 7. Chris Michaels has more details about the weather. 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
2: It is another warm and sticky start to our Monday morning. Early morning temps in the 70s. We've got high temperatures in the low to mid-90s heading into the afternoon, and a few isolated showers and thunderstorms can't be ruled out. Most of those out of here as we head into the overnight. Partly cloudy with temperatures in the low to mid-70s. Hey, by Tuesday, we're back in the low to mid-90s with a higher heat index and scattered late-day storms. I'm meteorologist Chris Michaels in the NCN Weather Center.
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0: Now, that's something you'll probably hear in the country. You won't hear that in the city, though, okay? Timber,
1: yeah.
0: 72 degrees, 94 for our high. Rain and thunderstorms possible. 19 minutes now till 7 on your community voice. 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

WIZS 1450 and 100.1 is the weekday wake up with Steve Lewis. Hey, get a helping of some collards or some kale or some green beans. That'll satisfy the color of the day. Green, color for the day. 94 with rain and thunderstorms possible. Right now, 72 degrees, 22 minutes past 7. 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

0: CN Sports. Good morning. I'm Tony Bixby. Michael Brennan had another chance on Sunday in Greensboro, and this time he got it done in a big way. Brennan ran off five straight birdies on the front nine, closed with a 64 for a three-shot victory in the Wyndham Championship.
1: Well, I had to keep playing because I feel like I'm playing good golf right now. I've been playing good for a couple weeks, and it's just great to get another opportunity playing against some of the best players in the world, and I didn't want to go home and sit on my couch when I'm playing good golf.
0: The victory in the final tournament of the regular season moves Brennan from number 105 to number 47 in the FedEx Cup standings. He'll be among the top 70 advancing to the FedEx Cup playoffs. Bo Hostler couldn't keep up. He finished second. Luke Kuechly became the seventh member of the Carolina Panthers to be enshrined in the Pro Football Hall of Fame this weekend in Canton, Ohio. Kuechly introduced by his father, Tom. In his speech, Kuechly recalled the words of longtime Panthers owner Jerry Richardson, who said that the most valuable member of every team is the fan.
2: But fans in Charlotte and throughout the Carolinas sure proved that Mr. Richardson was right. You welcomed us. More importantly, you welcomed me to the community. And every game, every play at Bank of America Stadium felt like being home because of you guys. Some of you are here in Canton, and that means the world to me.
0: At 35 years old, Kuechly, the second youngest player ever inducted into the Hall of Fame. Johnston County's 12-and-under softball team celebrating a championship after winning the Little League World Series softball championship in Greenville in their first ever appearance.
3: Hunter Sparks with a shot to the gap.
0: That audio courtesy of ESPN. Bell Cox's single in the bottom of the second gave them a 1-0 lead. An Owensboro, Kentucky error in the bottom of the third made it 2-0. That was the final score. The championship is North Carolina's fourth since 2015. 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
4: 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Middays here starting at 11 o'clock Monday through Friday. It's Town Talk. We also have the local skinny and local news. 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

0: You know somebody just rubs you the wrong way, they're not for you.
1: But I'm not for everyone.
0: But remember, you might be rubbing somebody the wrong way too. Brothers Osborne, I'm not for everyone. WIZS 1450, 100.1 is the weekday wake up. 27 minutes now till 8, 72 degrees now. We'll get up to 94. Forecast says rain, thunderstorms are possible.

WIZS, 1450, 100.1, the weekday wake up. In a moment, I'll tell you what national day today is, tell you what happened on this date, and tell you whose name is on the birthday cake. We've got 72 degrees now, 24 minutes till 8. Rain and thunderstorms possible, temperature high 94. Green, our color for the day.

0: WIZS 1450, 100.1 is the weekday wake up. Top of the hour, latest local news and events coming to you. Right now we've got 72 degrees, 20 minutes till 8. Rain and thunderstorms possible. We're looking for a high right about 94. Today is August 10th. It's a Monday. 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August 10th, National Shapewear Day. On this date, now today we have Punked with Ashton Kutcher and Just for Laughs. But on this date in 1948, ABC debuted Alan Funt's Candid Camera. That was something funny. On this date in 1960, Alfred Hitchcock's Psycho, starring Anthony Perkins and Janet Leigh, that premiered in Los Angeles. 1971, Twins future Hall of Famer Harmon Killebrew. He hit his 500th and 501st career home runs. And if you ever see the logo for the Major League Baseball, that's actually a silhouette of Harmon Killebrew. On this date in 1971, the 10th Major League player to hit at least 500 home runs, career home runs. Also, that was Harmon Killebrew. 1993, Ruth Bader Ginsburg, she was sworn in as the second woman to sit on the Supreme Court. Today's August 10th. Let's say happy birthday to actress Rosanna Arquette, actor Antonio Banderas, Hall of Fame boxer Riddick Bowe from New Edition. Happy birthday to singer Michael Bivins, actress Angie Harmon. She was Assistant District Attorney Abby Carmichael on Law and Order and also on Law and Order SUV. And she also played Ryan McKnight on Baywatch Nights. And she plays Detective Jane Rizzoli on the series Rizzoli and Isles. 18 minutes now till 8, 72 degrees, rain, thunderstorms, 94 for the high. What else is happening, Chris Michaels?
1: It is another warm and sticky start to our Monday morning. Early morning temps in the 70s. We've got high temperatures in the low to mid 90s heading into the afternoon, and a few isolated showers and thunderstorms can't be ruled out. Most of those out of here as we head into the overnight. Partly cloudy with temperatures in the low to mid 70s. Hey, by Tuesday, we're back in the low to mid 90s with a higher heat index and scattered late day storms. I'm meteorologist Chris Michaels in the NCN Weather Center.
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1: WIZS 1450, 100.1, weekday wake up. Green is our color for the day. We got 10 minutes now till 8. 74 degrees. We'll get up to 94. Rain and thunderstorms are possible. I'm Steve Lewis on your community voice, WIZS.

both day and night. Never grumbles or fusses, always treats me right. Never running in the streets and leaving me alone. She knows a woman's place.

0: NCN News, I'm John Champion. The Nash County EMS family mourns the loss of its director after an accident at the North Carolina coast. Shadate Hargett Hill has more.
1: Nash County EMS Director Dale Griffin died Saturday near Shackelford Banks after drowning. First responders say they recovered Griffin from the water and immediately initiated resuscitation, but despite their efforts, he was pronounced dead shortly after. Griffin served as the Nash County EMS Director since late 2023, following decades of work in emergency medical services. Nash County EMS says Griffin was known as a leader and mentor who invested in the people around him and left a lasting mark on the department. He is survived by his wife and two daughters. I'm Shadate Hargett Hill.
0: A rapidly strengthening El Nino would bring wetter conditions and increased risk of coastal flooding and potential severe winter storms to North Carolina as it peaks later this year and into early 2027. State Assistant Climatologist Corey Davis tells NCN News this season's outlook continues to change due to a stronger than expected El Nino.
2: We are in uncharted waters with the strength of this El Nino and how strong it may get by the end of the year. So we think that could really supercharge its impacts, including on the Atlantic.
0: August is the third month of the hurricane season, and we've only had two named storms so far here in the Atlantic. A demonstration against a new immigration bill in Raleigh on Saturday brought faith leaders and clergy to Halifax Mall in the downtown area for a prayer vigil for law enforcement and immigrant communities affected by the new law. Senate Bill 153 requires state agencies, including the State Highway Patrol, to cooperate with ICE. Becky Showalter, who held a sign amongst the crowd, tells WRAL she worries about the tough decisions officers may be forced to make.
3: And when immigrant populations are not going to go to law enforcement now to report crimes because they're too afraid that they're going to be taken away, we're all less safe for that.
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8: Good morning, in for John Charles Rose. This is Steve Lewis. WIZS News time is now 2 minutes after 8. The Vance County Board of Commissioners Chair Carolyn Faines has called a Planning and Environmental Committee meeting today to discuss requirements for a moratorium as part of the ongoing debate about local data centers. Commissioner Leo Kelly said he had planned to enter a motion at last Monday's regular monthly commissioners meeting calling for a moratorium, but was informed that it would not comply with North Carolina general statutes because of a development moratorium is not something that can just be called for spontaneously. Today's meeting will start at 4 o'clock in the afternoon in the commissioner's meeting room at 122 Young Street and will be streamed on the county's YouTube channel. Baskerville Funeral Home is inviting you to attend their upcoming community information series featuring Vance County EMS. Have you ever wondered what happens when you call 911 or what paramedics and EMTs do beyond responding to emergencies? Join them for an informative presentation and learn how Vance County EMS serves the community through emergency response, education, outreach, and also community partnerships. That meeting is going to be on Tuesday, August 11th from 6 till 7 at Baskerville Funeral Home in Kenderson, 104 South Chestnut Street. The presenter is going to be Maribel Cortez. She is Lieutenant and Outreach Program Coordinator for the Vance County Emergency Medical Service. Topics will include when to call 911, what to expect when you call 911, hands-on CPR and stop the bleed training, also community health and safety programs, special awareness events, and also career opportunities in the Emergency Medical Service career area. You can get more information by calling Baskerville Funeral Home 252-430-6824, 252-430-6824, and they appreciate your continued partnership and hope that you'll join them. And the next food distribution for Cook's Chapel Church is going to be on Wednesday, August 12th at 1:30. The church is at 146 Center Street in Henderson, and that is a first-come, first-served type of thing. Food distribution, Cook's Chapel Church, Wednesday, August 12th, 1:30 at the church at 146 Center Street in Henderson. News time is now 5 minutes after 8 o'clock.
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8: WIZS News Time is now 8 minutes after 8 o'clock, and time is approaching for the last day to sign up for the Henderson Vance Crime Stoppers annual golf tournament. That tournament will take place on Thursday, August 13th at the Car Lake Country Club. 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Now, this golf tournament is the primary fundraiser for their organization every year, and your support is vital to their success. 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Danny Wright, 252-432-1141. Mariah Parham Health is inviting the community to attend a free lunch and learn. That's going to be on Thursday, August 13th, and it features board-certified orthopedic surgeon Damian Rispoli. The educational event will take place from noon until 1:30, and that'll be in the auditorium on the Mariah Parham Health campus. The presentation, Strong Shoulders, Stronger You, is focusing on the prevention, the detection, and also treatment of common shoulder injuries and conditions. If you attend, you'll gain practical information on maintaining shoulder health, also recognizing early signs of injury, and even understanding the latest treatment options that are available for shoulder pain and dysfunction. The guests will enjoy a complimentary lunch while also learning about common shoulder injuries and conditions, injury prevention techniques, early warning signs that shouldn't be ignored, also non-surgical and surgical treatment options, and when to seek evaluation from an orthopedic specialist. Bert Beard, who is CEO of Mariah Parham Health, said education is one of the most important tools that we can provide to our community. This Lunch and Learn is a wonderful opportunity for people to hear directly from Dr. Rispoli, also ask questions, and gain valuable information that can help them stay active, reduce pain, and also improve the quality of life. Rispoli specializes in general orthopedics with advanced fellowship training in shoulder and elbow surgery, and he got that training from the Mayo Clinic. He's board certified in orthopedic surgery and is a member of the American Shoulder and Elbow Surgeons, the American Orthopedic Association, and the Arthroscopic Association of North America. 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News time is now 8:11.
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8: 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For more information, also registration information about the Henderson High School Class of 71 55th Class Reunion. North Henderson Baptist Church is having their Hot Wheels race on August 15th at 10 o'clock. 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Also want to remind you that the Vance County Housing Authority at Lincoln Heights Apartments, they're accepting application for their 2- and 3-bedroom apartments. And those applications are only taken on Tuesdays from 9 until 3 o'clock at the office at 224 Lincoln Street in Henderson. If you're going to apply, you do need to bring original birth certificate, original Social Security card, and you also must have a photo ID. And once again, those applications have to be completed in the office on Tuesdays from 9 till 3 at 224 Lincoln Street, Henderson. You can call for more information, 252-438-6127. 252-438-6127. WIZS News Time is now 15 minutes after 8 o'clock. Time for our obituary report. Edna D. Moss, 90, of Townsville, passed away peacefully August 6th at Trayburn Rehabilitation and Nursing Center in Durham. She was a member of Rock Spring Baptist Church, where she previously served as choir director. She was preceded in death by her husbands, Robert Bobby A. Moss Sr. and Billy R. O'Brien, her son, Greg O'Brien, brothers Jim Davis, Norman Davis, and Robert Davis. Surviving are grandson, Michael O'Brien, and his wife, Jennifer, grandson, Joshua O'Brien, great-grandson, Logan O'Brien, stepson, R. Allen Moss, and his wife, Aunt Angela, along with stepdaughter, Diana Bettis, sister-in-laws, Julia Davis, and Peggy O'Tripp. Funeral service is going to be held today at 11 at Rock Spring Baptist Church in Townsville, and it will be conducted by the Reverend Gary Brummett. Visitation will be immediately following the interment in the Fellowship Hall of the church. Flowers, welcome, or memorial contributions can also be made to Rock Spring Baptist Church Music Program. That's Rock Spring Baptist Church Music Program, 171 Rock Spring Church Road in Henderson, 27537. And Sossaman Funeral Home has been entrusted with the arrangements for Edna D. Moss, 90, of Townsville. Jerry Dean Thomas Sr., 81, of Burnside Road, died on Wednesday, August 5th, at Mission Hospital in Asheville. Jerry retired from Camp Butner, where he was the facility maintenance supervisor. He was a veteran of the North Carolina National Guard, retiring after serving for more than 30 years. He was also a member of Dexter Baptist Church, where he served as a deacon. Funeral service is going to be held on Tuesday, August 11th at 2 o'clock at Dexter Baptist Church by Reverend Wayne Clark. Burial will follow in the church cemetery. Jerry is survived by his wife, Rachel Begbie Thomas of the home, son Jerry Dean Thomas Jr., daughters Kathy, T- Thomas Kyle, her husband Byron, and Sharon Thomas Matthews and her husband Jesse. Three grandchildren, Sean Thomas Matthews, Joshua Thomas Kyle, and Kaylin Nicole Kyle. Nephews, Mike Thomas, Chad Thomas, Brad Thomas, and Jason Thomas. Nieces, Jennifer Boone and Jessica Wren, and several great nieces and great nephews. The family will be receiving friends Monday evening from 6 until 8 at J.M. White Funeral Home and at other times at the home. In lieu of flowers, memorials may be made to Dexter Baptist Church, care of Michelle Thomas, 6661 Huntsboro Road in Oxford, 27565. And arrangements are by J.M. White Funeral Home for Jerry Dean Thomas Sr., 81 of Burnside Road. Vivian Lee Henderson Woodard, 73 of Americal Road, passed away on August 5th at Mariah Parham. She was born in Vance County. A funeral service will be held at 2 o'clock on Friday, August 14th at Young Memorial Holy Church. Interment will follow at the church cemetery. Viewings will be held from 2 until 5 on Thursday at Davis Royster Funeral Service. Survivors include her children, Megan Woodard, Curtis Henderson, and Thomas Woodard Jr. Siblings Gloria Ann Henderson Hargrove, Betty Joyce Henderson, Ralph Henderson, Albert Henderson, and Jasper Henderson, and a host of other relatives. Davis Royster Funeral Service has been entrusted with the arrangements for Vivian Lee Henderson Woodard, 73 of Americal Road. Shirley Ann Davis, 60 of Young Street, passed away August 5th at Mariah Parham. She was born in Halifax County, North Carolina. Funeral service is going to be held at 12 noon on Saturday, August 15th, in the Chapel of Davis Royster Funeral Service. Survivors are her daughter, Jasmine Davis, sister, Jane Boyd, Charlene Clay, Angelica Kingsbury, brother Bruce Thomas, and Michael Sellers. Grandchildren, Jamari M. Bullock and Jalia A. Brody, aunt Elsie Sellers, and a host of other relatives. Arrangements are by Davis Royster Funeral Service for Shirley Ann Davis, 60, of Young Street. Barry O'Neill Rivas, 46, departed this life on Monday, August 3rd at Duke. Barry was born in 1979 at Mariah Parham to Stacy Cousin and the late Dorothy Jean Rivas. He was raised in the Kittrell community, where he developed a strong love for family and community, and that remained with him throughout his life. During his early years, Barry attended West End Holy Church. He worked at Guardian Angels Group Home. Barry was preceded in death by his mother, Dorothy Jean Rivas, and grandmother, Dorothy W. Rivas. Barry leaves to cherish his memory, his father, Stacy Cousin, son and four daughters, six brothers, two sisters, his grandchildren, his grandmother, Freddie Marrow, his very special friend, Vontriska Hawkins, and a host of other relatives, friends, and loved ones. Arrangements at this time are incomplete. A light funeral home and cremation services are in charge of arrangements for Barry O'Neill Rivas, 46. Thank you for listening. It's now 21 minutes after 8.
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22: It is another warm and sticky start to our Monday morning. Early morning temps in the 70s. We've got high temperatures in the low to mid 90s heading into the afternoon, and a few isolated showers and thunderstorms can't be ruled out. Most of those out of here as we head into the overnight. Partly cloudy with temperatures in the low to mid 70s. Hey, by Tuesday, we're back in the low to mid 90s with a higher heat index and scattered late day storms. I'm meteorologist Chris Michaels in the NCN Weather Center.
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24: My pappy said, son, you're gonna drive me to drinking if you don't stop driving that hot rod Lincoln.

0: Fords and Lincolns were setting the pace. That story is true, I'm here to say I was driving that Model A. It's got a Lincoln motor and it's really souped up. That Model A body makes it look like a pup's. Got 8 cylinders and uses them all. Got overdrive, just won't stall. With a 4-barrel carb and a dual exhaust, with 411 gears you can really get lost. Got safety tubes, but I ain't scared. The brakes are good, tires fair. Pulled out of San Pedro late one night. The moon and the stars was shining bright. We was driving up Grapevine Hill, passing cars like they was standing still. All of a sudden, in a wink of an eye, a Cadillac sedan passed us by and said, "Boys, it's a mark for me." By then, the taillight was all you could see. Now the fellas ribbed me for being behind, so I thought I'd make the Lincoln unwind. Took my foot off the gas and man alive, I shoved it on down into overdrive. Wound it up to 110, my speedometer said that I hit top end. My foot was glued like lead to the floor, that's all there is and there ain't no more. Now the boys all thought lost my sense, and telephone poles looked like a picket fence. They said, "Slow down, I see spots, the lines on the road just look like dots." Took a corner, sideswiped the truck, crossed my fingers just for luck. My fenders was clicking the guardrail post, the guy beside me was white as a ghost. Smoke was coming from out of the back when I started to gain on that Cadillac. Knew it could catch him, I thought it could pass, don't you know by then we'd be low on gas. We had flames coming from out of the side. Feel the tension, man, what a ride. I said, "Look out, boys, I got a license to fly." And that cat, he pulled over and let us by. Now all of a sudden she started knocking down in the dip. She started to rock and I looked in the mirror. Red light was blinking, the cops was after my hot rod Lincoln. They arrested me and they put me in jail. And they called my pappy to throw my bail. And he said, "Son, you're gonna drive me to drinking if you don't stop driving that hot rod Lincoln."
1: NCN Sports. Good morning. I'm Tony Rixby. Michael Brennan had another chance on Sunday in Greensboro, and this time he got it done in a big way. Brennan ran off 5 straight birdies on the front nine, closed with a 64 for a 3-shot victory in the Wyndham Championship.
2: Well, I had to keep playing because I feel like I'm playing good golf right now. I've been playing good for a couple weeks, and it's just great to get another opportunity playing against some of the best players in the world, and I didn't want to go home and sit on my couch when I'm playing good golf.
1: The victory in the final tournament of the regular season moves Brennan from number 105 to number 47 in the FedEx Cup standings. He'll be among the top 70 advancing to the FedEx Cup playoffs. Bo Hostler couldn't keep up. He finished second. Luke Kuechly became the 7th member of the Carolina Panthers to be enshrined in the Pro Football Hall of Fame this weekend in Canton, Ohio. Kuechly introduced by his father, Tom. In his speech, Kuechly recalled the words of longtime Panthers owner Jerry Richardson, who said that the most valuable member of every team is the fan.
3: But fans in Charlotte and throughout the Carolinas sure proved that Mr. Richardson was right. You welcomed us. More importantly, you welcomed me to the community. And every game, every play at Bank of America Stadium felt like being home because of you guys. Some of you are here in Canton, and that means the world to me.
1: At 35 years old, Kuechly, the 2nd youngest player ever inducted into the Hall of Fame. Johnston County's 12 and under softball team celebrating a championship after winning the Little League World Series softball championship in Greenville in their first ever appearance.
4: Hunter Sparks with a shot to the gap.
1: That audio courtesy of ESPN. Bell Cox's single in the bottom of the 2nd gave them a 1-0 lead. An Owensboro, Kentucky error in the bottom of the 3rd made it 2-0. That was the final score. The championship is North Carolina's 4th since 2015. 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
13: 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Middays here starting at 11 o'clock, Monday through Friday. It's Town Talk. 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

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Zach Top, South of Sanity. Hey, did you have a good weekend? If you did, sometime today, think back to how good that weekend was. If you didn't, think about how good next weekend's going to be. 75 degrees now. We'll get up to 94. Rain, thunderstorms possible. 26 minutes now till 9 o'clock. I did.

WIZS 1450 and 100.1 is the weekday wake up with Steve Lewis. Rain and thunderstorms are possible. 94 for the high. Right now, don't see any rain on Radio Lane. 75 degrees. We've got 23 minutes now till 9 o'clock. Hey, what's for breakfast? Think of some weird breakfast combinations. Who knew that chicken and waffles would really go together? If you've never tried it, you got to try it.

WIZS 1450 100.1, the weekday wake up. 20 minutes now till 9 o'clock. Going with green is our color for the day. And there's a drain cleaner, I think, called Green Goblin. If you ever used it, that counts. Green's color for the day. 75 degrees now. We'll get up to 94. Rain and thunderstorms if possible. These are the Raspberries.

0: WICS. 1450 and 100.1 is the weekday wake up. Rain and thunderstorms possible, 94 for our high. Right now, 75 at 17 minutes till 9 o'clock. 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
4: It is another warm and sticky start to our Monday morning. Early morning temps in the 70s. We've got high temperatures in the low to mid 90s heading into the afternoon, and a few isolated showers and thunderstorms can't be ruled out. Most of those out of here as we head into the overnight. Partly cloudy with temperatures in the low to mid 70s. Hey, by Tuesday, we're back in the low to mid 90s with a higher heat index and scattered late day storms. I'm meteorologist Chris Michaels in the NCN Weather Center.
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We'll get up to 94. Maybe some rain and thunderstorms. Right now, 77. 10 minutes till 9. 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

WIZS 1450, 100.1, weekday wake up. 77 now, we'll get up to 94. Maybe some rain and thunderstorms. 7 minutes now till 9 o'clock as I wrap up another edition of this weekday wake up. I'm Steve Lewis, just the disc jockey at work on your community voice, WIZS.

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0: It is another warm and sticky start to our Monday morning. Early morning temps in the 70s. We've got high temperatures in the low to mid 90s heading into the afternoon, and a few isolated showers and thunderstorms can't be ruled out. Most of those out of here as we head into the overnight. Partly cloudy with temperatures in the low to mid 70s. Hey, by Tuesday, we're back in the low to mid 90s with a higher heat index and scattered late day storms. I'm meteorologist Chris Michaels in the NCN Weather Center.
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tickets to a concert. It's a Daytona Airbrush t-shirt. Wondering who's gonna kiss who first. You know what I'm talking about. Hey baby, what you doing tonight? It's butterflies and Bud Lights under the stars and on the stripes.

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0: It is another warm and sticky start to our Monday morning. Early morning temps in the 70s. We've got high temperatures in the low to mid 90s heading into the afternoon, and a few isolated showers and thunderstorms can't be ruled out. Most of those out of here as we head into the overnight. Partly cloudy with temperatures in the low to mid 70s. Hey, by Tuesday, we're back in the low to mid 90s with a higher heat index and scattered late day storms. I'm meteorologist Chris Michaels in the NCN Weather Center.
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0: NCN News, I'm Tony Rixby. The deaths of three Rocky Mount family members raising concerns about that city's utility payment policies ahead of tonight's city council meeting. Shadante Hargett Hill has more.
1: Authorities are investigating whether a generator was running inside the home where Tracy and Kenny Swan and their daughter Mahala were found dead last week during a welfare check. Relatives say the family's electricity had been shut off days earlier and that the Swans owed more than $2,000. They say the family tried to pay half the balance, but were told the city required full payment. Mayor Sandy Robertson has expressed his condolences and directed city officials to review whether changes to utility payment policies are needed. The city council meets Monday night at 7 p.m. I'm Shadati Hargett-Hill.
0: AP correspondent Charles De Ledesma reports on overnight Russian strikes on Ukraine and Kiev's attack in a region of Russia.
2: At least 10 people have been injured as a result of a Russian overnight attack in Sumy, the State Emergency Service of Ukraine reported on Monday. According to local authorities, hits are reported at three locations, with multi-story and private residential buildings, vehicles and non-residential premises damaged. Meanwhile, a Ukrainian drone attack on Monday on a Russian city has killed around 12 people and wounded dozens, authorities in the Tatarstan region say. Ukraine has targeted Russian oil facilities with long-range drones almost daily in recent months, the barrage causing fuel shortages in Russia, eating into Russian refining capacity and unsettling the Russian public. I'm Charles De Ledesma.
0: North Carolina Senator Ted Budd leading a push to keep a scheduled federal ban on hemp products on schedule for November.
3: And over the past few years, we've already seen the horrifying consequences play out in emergency rooms across the country.
0: The White House is actively backing a 30-day delay on that implementation. 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
7: 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Does the Bible condemn the wealthy? 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My name is John Galantis, and I'm here with today's Truth Talk host, Dr. Abadan Shah. 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
13: Man, it's great.
7: There's something about live radio that just gets you excited. It's like, you know that feeling on Christmas morning when you're a little kid and the balloon just swells up in your chest? That's how I feel every time we host the show. It's only our second time hosting.
13: Absolutely. And thankful to Stu Epperson for giving us this opportunity.
7: That's right.
13: We don't take it lightly. We're very honored. And thank you to you as well. It's just you today.
7: Ryan. Yeah, Ryan's at an appointment. He wanted to be here, but unfortunately couldn't be here. But that's okay. We're still going to have a great conversation about something that is often not talked about on Christian radio, definitely not from the pulpit. You know, Dr. Shah, money is one of those subjects that everybody's got an opinion about. Everybody's got something they want to say about money, but they don't say it, especially not from the pulpit, or they never talk about anything else except for money.
13: Right. And both of those extremes are wrong.
7: Mm-hmm.
13: But the reason I think this topic is important is because of the assault of social Marxism mm-hmm. in our nation right now.
7: Yeah.
13: And if you are keeping up with the politics, if you are keeping up with what's happening with the elections coming up, this is one place that I believe Christians are more conflicted than they've ever been.
7: Yeah.
13: There was a generation that understood these things, but today's generation, people are not sure. And so we want to address that. We want to address that historically. We want to address this biblically, but we want to hear from you.
7: Yes.
13: So please call in, talk to us, let us know how you feel about this whole issue facing not only the church, but also America today.
7: That's exactly right. 866-34-TRUTH. Call in. We want to talk to you, just like Dr. Shaw said. Dr. Shaw, can you lay out this issue for us? So we all need money. We all need money to survive, to operate, to function, to grow, to thrive in our churches. And yet we don't want to talk about it. We want to be private about it. We don't want anyone to know how we use our money, where the money goes. Because just like you said, this element of social Marxism is coming into our nation. People are responding to it, reacting to it. Can you just lay out the facts for us?
13: Well, you know, it doesn't take long if you are following the news to see how the world is now even more socialist-minded than mm-hmm. it ever has been,
7: mm-hmm.
13: communist-minded than it ever has been. And so, you know, the church, it's incumbent upon the church to give a response, to speak out, but do it biblically.
7: That's right.
13: To do it in a way that is accurate. We don't want to misrepresent people, mm-hmm. but we do want to answer this. Jesus did not shy away from talking about money.
7: That's true.
13: You know, about 16 out of 38 of his parables were on money. more is said about money in the Bible than about heaven and hell combined.
7: That's about half the parables he ever told, and they're all about money.
13: That's right. Five times more about money than about prayer. And in all, the Bible has as many as 2,000 references about wealth and property. And where we are in our world today, where we are in America today, Christians need to have a biblical perspective on wealth and money and how that plays out in politics today.
7: Yeah, absolutely. I'm speaking as a millennial, you know, Christian myself. I think that people, and I think I'm right on this, maybe you can kind of speak to it a little bit more. People have a really skewed understanding of what these terms are. Capitalism, we all sort of know what that is. Marxism, socialism, communism, I think those are all kind of the same thing. Maybe there's some differences that I don't really know about. Do you want to help us kind of define these terms? Because I think if we're thinking in terms of this, it's easy to say, okay, well, maybe that one's bad, but this one's not so bad. We could try this one.
13: Right, right. Well, I mean, it's been coming for quite some time. For the benefit of those who may not understand what Marxism, socialism, and communism means, so here's a quick lesson, and my work is, you know, this conversation is coming from Eamon Butler's book and Mark Skousen's work. I mean, they have done a great job in laying out these different categories. So, talking about history, we're going back in time to pre-classical economics, mm-hmm. okay? Plato, Aristotle, they talked about economy.
7: Right.
13: They talked about economics. In fact, it's a combination of the Greek words oikos, nomos. Mm-hmm. Oikos is house, nomos is like rule or management. So, economy is the management of the house. That was what it means. And in ancient times, the focus was more about collecting gold, collecting silver.
7: Seems simple enough.
13: Yeah. If a nation has more gold, then they are more secure. They are more powerful. They looked upon wealth as a zero-sum game.
7: Mm-hmm.
13: I have gold, but you have gold.
7: Yeah.
13: I'm going to take your gold. I have more gold now than I am now powerful. I have longevity on my side, and you're going to, in time, just dissipate
7: mm-hmm.
13: as a nation, as a people, as a kingdom, or whatever.
7: Because I have more of this substance than you do.
13: Right. This is pre-classical economics.
7: Mm-hmm.
13: But then in the Enlightenment period, we're going back to the 18th century, the 1700s, with the coming of people like Adam Smith.
7: Mm-hmm.
13: Okay, Wealth of Nations, great book. It's thick. I mean, it is thick.
7: That's the one, if anybody ever asks you if you've read it, they're like, sort of.
13: It's a great book, but I haven't read it.
7: Because it's huge, right?
13: It's like a classic. Yeah. You know, classic is a book that everybody talks about, but they haven't read it.
7: Yeah, of course.
13: Right? So with coming of people like Adam Smith, David Ricardo, Thomas Malthus, James Mill, they began to shift that understanding.
7: Mm-hmm.
13: It was like, you know, this zero-sum game idea is faulty. That if we have all the gold and you don't have gold, then you're destined to be poor. They said, no. And Adam Smith used the Bible mm-hmm. to make his case that prosperity comes when free citizens are given the freedom to work in their own self-interest. Let me repeat that again. He used the Bible to make the argument that prosperity comes when free citizens are given the freedom to work in their own self-interest.
7: So this is sort of the infancy of capitalism. This is capitalism starting to emerge in the ideas in people's
13: right.
7: heads.
13: Well, he really put it in writing so that people began to catch on. But there were capitalists even before that.
7: Mm-hmm.
13: But now they began to understand, it's like, yeah, that's true.
7: Mm-hmm.
13: Because it's much more than just, you have gold and I don't have, so I'm going to take your gold. Now I am powerful. Now it's like, wait a minute, I can create wealth? If I work for my own self-benefit, I can create wealth? So is an economy can function like this?
7: So this is the beginning of that idea that if I do well, if I try to make sure that I prosper and everyone around me is doing the same thing, overall, the economy.
13: We're all going to. Adam Smith called it the invisible hand.
7: Gotcha.
13: He said the invisible hand where and I don't know if he was really referring to God,
7: mm-hmm.
13: but he was referring to this hand that sort of moves and begins to inspire everyone to work hard mm-hmm. for the betterment of the whole society.
7: Gotcha.
13: So freedom is needed. Self-interest is also important. Now, here's something else about self-interest. When you create wealth for yourself, you also want the things around you or the people around you to also improve.
7: Mm-hmm.
13: Because if not, after a while, you know, you'll be the only shining jewel and everything else is falling apart. You don't want to be in a culture and society like that.
7: Yeah, you'll be like a mouthful of rotten teeth, but you'll be the one clean tooth.
13: Yeah, that's a great illustration.
7: Yeah,
13: you cannot have that. So they believed in lowering taxes so that people can keep their wealth.
7: Mm-hmm.
13: And then entrepreneurship, you know, that began to really catch on. The French at the time were also talking about the laissez-faire, which is let be economics. And all these things give rise to the idea of capitalism.
7: Well, I want to talk about that, and I want to talk about socialism, but unfortunately, we do have to take a break. We're going to come back and get more into that. But what do you guys think? Do you think Christians today misunderstand what the Bible says about money? Why or why not? 866-34-TRUTH. That's 866-348-7884. Give us a call. We'll be right back after this. Welcome back to Truth Talk Live. My name is John Galantis. I'm here with our Truth Talk Live host, Dr. Abadan Shan. We're asking a question that affects every single one of us. Does the Bible condemn wealth? You know, James chapter 5 has some of the most strongest language in Scripture about how money can affect the Christian. But Dr. Shaw, do we misread this verse? Because a lot of people, I think, will look at this and say, you know, James is sounding like a social Marxist. I think really that maybe that's the way we should take this thing.
13: Yeah, James chapter 5, verse 1 says, "Come now, you rich, weep and howl for your miseries that are coming upon you." Oh, my goodness. Sounds like something out of the...
7: Sounds like hashtag eat the rich.
13: Yeah, yes.
7: Yeah.
13: But is that what he's referring to? And that's sort of the reason for us talking about this today, because where we are in our nation, where we are in America today, we're seeing this rise of social... Marxist, social, communist mindset mm-hmm. and thinking. And we have to help, especially our young people. We have to educate them, not only historically, but also biblically, mm-hmm. so that they will understand. Because right now, capitalism is looked upon as being, they're horrible people. Mm-hmm. Look at how they're heartless and how they don't care for the poor. And that is not the case.
7: That's right. That's right.
13: That is not the case.
7: You know, I think you've hit on that, is that there's a lack of understanding. I think it's not taught, especially not taught, I think, in a lot of the public schools that people are growing up in. And people just don't have this idea about how economy works until they get into college. And even then, they have to want to go into that field to start learning about these things. Having grown up in a socialist country, can you talk to us about what it was like? Because I think a lot of us will see socialism as this great idea on paper and think, if only we could implement it right. Maybe the USSR didn't implement it right. Maybe all these other places didn't implement it right. But I feel like here we can do it. Can you tell us why that's not true?
13: You hear that often. I grew up in a country that was socialist, kind of like a democratic socialist mm-hmm. country, mm-hmm. where, yes, there are elections, but overall it's a socialist country where the government owns all the natural resources. It owns textile. It owns all these major companies, transportation. And so on the surface, people in the West think, oh, man, now, you know, that's what we need here. We need the government to step in and do this and do that and the other. What they don't realize is, having grown up there, mm-hmm. it's not as great as it's cracked up to be.
7: Yeah.
13: I remember going in town with my grandmother and standing in line with a ration card. And she would take the ration card for my parents and then for her, because she was living with us, just to buy sugar, mm-hmm. just to buy this little tiny canister of sugar. That's it. And we had to stand in line. It was line that was wrapped around the building, the shop.
7: Mm.
13: And that's just one example of what this looks like.
7: We've got one more caller, Patsy from Henderson. A lot of callers from Henderson today. Patsy, you're on live Truth Talk.
9: Okay. I want to be financially successful. So my question is, can a person follow Jesus and pursue financial success at the same time?
7: That's a pretty good question. If I'm following Jesus, you know, Jesus said, pick up your cross, follow me, lay down all these worldly things. Can I still follow Jesus mm-hmm. and pursue success?
13: That's a great question. You know, that's the question that is often being asked in our world today.
7: Yeah.
13: If you are financially successful, then you must not be a Christian.
7: Yeah.
13: You know, it's almost looked upon. And I would say, let's look at it carefully. Number one, there are a lot of Christians and believers across the world who do not have what we have.
7: Mm-hmm.
13: Okay? I've known Christians in small villages in India. Man, they don't have anything. I mean, anything. Just the clothes on their body, maybe a change of clothing, maybe, and they live hand to mouth.
7: Mm-hmm.
13: I won't say for a single minute that they're not blessed.
7: Right.
13: God has blessed them. God continues to bless them. It's not dependent on their wealth. But then I've also seen people on this side of the world, they have everything,
7: mm-hmm.
13: and there is no blessing.
7: Yeah.
13: There is no peace. There is no joy. There is no purpose in life. So I wouldn't make money the determining factor of whether or not you are blessed.
7: Mm-hmm.
13: But in America, so this is where the nuance comes in. In America, we have so many opportunities to work, to start a business, to plan, and to create wealth
7: mm-hmm.
13: that we are able to be financially successful.
7: That's right.
13: Right?
7: Mm-hmm.
13: But what do we do with that? My encouragement to people mm-hmm. is, man, to whom much is given, much is expected.
7: Yeah, I think about that a lot. You know, we call America the land of opportunity. It's not the land of guaranteed success. It's not the land of wealth and of blessing and prosperity. It's the land of opportunity, which means you can come here and you can become someone. And just like you said up top, you can start creating that wealth, creating it out of nothing. Maybe we can talk about that after the next break, this false zero-sum game. But we actually have one more caller. Thank you, Patsy, for calling in. Katie from North Carolina, you are on Truth Talk Live. Thank you for calling, Katie.
14: Yes, so I've always had this question, but how can a person generally follow Jesus and pursue financial success at the same time without it becoming like a sin for them?
7: Yeah, I mean, it's kind of the same question Patsy just asked. Like, if you're pursuing this, if you're pursuing money, if you're pursuing financial gain, can you still pursue Jesus?
13: Yeah, I would say don't pursue money for money itself.
7: Yeah.
13: You know, there are people, for them, the idea of success is somebody they saw in their life. Mm-hmm. Maybe it was their grandfather. Maybe it was somebody successful in the community. Mm-hmm. Maybe it's a friend that they grew up with, and that friend hit it rich, and they're doing great. And then you look at yourself and you go, man, I need to be like that. I need to have the car they have.
7: Yeah.
13: I need to live in the house that they live in. And that's where envy comes in.
7: Yeah.
13: So having money or amassing wealth is not a sin. But when that in itself becomes your goal, then no longer are you following Jesus Christ. Mm-hmm, mm-hmm. It is simply to get that money. One of my heroes in the faith is R.G. Letourneau.
7: Yeah.
13: You've heard me talk about that. Oh, man. Yeah. He was a mover of men and mountains, is what they said.
7: Yeah, big heavy machinery.
13: Big heavy machinery back in the 30s, 40s, 50s. And his goal in life was not just to build big machinery. Mm-hmm. His goal in life was to do all this, create wealth, and then use it to build God's kingdom.
7: Amen. And that's the goal for us as well. And hopefully that's the goal for you guys as well. We're going to take one more break and then we're going to be back. But we don't want you to stop calling. 866-34-TRUTH. That's 866-348-7884. We're going to take one more break and we'll be back right after this. Stick around. Welcome back to Truth Talk Live. I'm John Galantis. I'm here with our Truth Talk Live host, Dr. Abadan Shah. We're asking a question that affects every single one of us. Does the Bible condemn wealth? More importantly, is James a social Marxist? I know that's a funny question, but man, you wouldn't believe how many people actually think that. I see that we have a caller from South Carolina. Joel, if you'll stick right where you are, we're going to come to you in just one second. Dr. Shah, we had a lot of callers call in, but I do want to wrap up this conversation on socialism because a lot of Americans really have no clue what to think on this.
13: Yeah, and that's one thing that we need to do a better job from our pulpits. We need to do a better job in our schools mm-hmm. and our youth groups in educating our young people in understanding. I mentioned a little bit about the pre-classical economics. I talked about classical economics, the Adam Smith, Wealth of Nations. And on the heels of that came socialism. And we talked about the industrial age and people beginning to complain and gripe about the rich and all of that. Enter Karl Marx, who brought the idea of historical materialism. Mm-hmm. He argued that human society develops based on their production processes and the resultant class struggles. So you had the proletariats mm-hmm. on one hand and the bourgeoisie who were the rich on the other hand. And so every society struggles this way, according to Karl Marx.
7: Yeah.
13: And he struggled with the whole idea of the labor theory of value. Okay, maybe it's going a little too deep, but I want to, again, encourage you to go do your own research. Mm-hmm. And according to the labor theory of value, how much time does it take to make this mug right here? Mm. Well, if I am not a potter, then it will take me 3-4 days.
7: Yeah.
13: Somebody knows what they're doing, it may take them 15 minutes. Or if it's a company that makes these things, a factory that makes these things, it'll be cheaper. So who needs to get paid, me or that person?
7: Oh, I see what you're saying, because if it took you longer, you'd spend more time.
13: Yeah. So the whole theory breaks down.
7: Yeah, yeah.
13: Karl Marx's theory had so many holes, so many problems. And in a way, he kind of rectified that by saying it's a socially necessary labor time. I mean, mm-hmm. he did all these kind of things. What I want our people to understand is not only does social Marxism not work in real societies, I grew up in one, mm-hmm. okay, or democratic socialism is just as bad, mm-hmm. but in theory itself, it doesn't work.
7: Yeah.
13: It has so many flaws. And yet, young people in America, they feel like, oh, that's what we need. That's what we need. Look around the world and see societies that embrace this system.
7: Yeah.
13: And see those people. They're miserable.
7: Yeah. It's kind of telling that whenever you are promised a utopia, right, in God and with Jesus in heaven, we're trying to create our own utopian here on earth. And now we're wondering why we can't get it right.
13: Right. And it's not working out.
7: Yeah, absolutely.
13: And we see that all the time. But, you know, educated young people feel like, oh, my college professor, man, he's social Marxist. By the way, that's a quick reminder when we talk about Marxism or communism, you know, there's a distinction there. In socialism, you know, everything is businesses are owned, but in Marxism and communism, even the property is owned by the government.
7: That's right. You don't own nothing.
13: Right. But keep in mind, there's an elite there that owns a lot, and they are super rich. Anyways, I just wanted to at least make sure people understand. Go do your research.
7: Oh, absolutely.
13: It's not what it's cracked up to be.
7: That's right. That's right. Joel from South Carolina, thank you for being patient with us. You are on the Truth Talk Live show. How are you doing?
15: I'm doing well, and see if I can get my car speaker. Can you hear me?
7: Yes, I can.
15: Okay, good. Wow. I didn't have a question really when I called in. I was going to just make a comment and a statement, tell you a story about me. But I want to ask, when did our education system start to fail in teaching kids about civics?
7: Well, Dr. Shaw, you are...
15: I know, I can go back. I graduated high school in 1973. And going back and looking at it, and I wasn't taught in the school, it wasn't pounded into me about how government worked and how the Constitution and so on. When did it change?
7: Same story here. I went through public school in the 90s and 2000s, and I wasn't taught about this. But you, Dr. Shaw, you're the educator. I mean, you spent most of your life in academia. When do you think this fell through?
13: Oh, man, it's been coming for quite some time. And I really appreciate what Joel is saying, because our system is broken and has been for quite some time. And it's because of this idea that our founders got it wrong. Is the idea that we need to remove Christianity out of our school system. And to the contrary, America works is because of our Judeo-Christian foundation. And it needs to be taught. It needs to be. And I would say in the past, almost 50, 60 years, this has been coming. And I'm hoping there's a change. I don't know. We're praying for a change, but we definitely, if not, we're going to lose our young people.
7: That's right. That's 100% right. Well, Joel, thank you so much for calling in. Oh, go ahead. Go ahead.
15: Well, let me get this in. I was raised going to church. I don't have any idea what my folks gave as far as tithing goes, as far as offering or whatever. I have no idea. It ended up to where I ended up walking away from the faith in my early 20s. And I was away from it for 25 years. I wandered in the wilderness. I went through 3 divorces and ended up coming back to my faith. And my current wife had come back to her faith after she had wandered in the wilderness.
13: Wow.
15: Well, when we got together, she said something about tithing, that it was important to do that. And I'd never really thought about it. And so she said, yes, you know, it's important. So I started out with giving just 10% of my net income. And later on, I was convicted that, hey, you know, I need to give first fruits of my gross. I mean, that's, you know, that's where I need to be.
13: Wow.
7: And I think you're 100% right. Yeah, I think you're 100% right on that.
15: And so now I am a joyful giver, because I don't care about the 10%.
13: Wow.
15: I just give over and above what I can do.
13: That is
15: I can tell you, I can assure anybody that does that, that somehow the 90% that you keep goes far further than the 100% if you were to keep it.
7: Amen.
13: Wow, what a testimony. I mean, that what you just said there, Joel, I wish a lot of Christians have heard, and I hope many more will hear in the days ahead.
7: That's
13: because
7: right.
13: You can never outgive God. You're not giving it so that you can get from God. You're giving it out of obedience, but you realize what a joy it is in giving.
7: That's right. Joel, thank you so much for calling in. And Dr. Shaw, with the few minutes that we've got left, I want to wrap up this discussion in the book of James. You know, James, clearly, he's not social Marxist. He's not advocating for anything like that. But how do we need to think about money? If you've got like maybe 2 or 3 minutes left in the show, what do you want to leave our listeners with?
13: Well, if you look at the context of James. You know, James is not a social Marxist. We know that. What he's talking to, or who he's talking to, are the worldly rich. The worldly rich were amassing all this wealth and property, and they were persecuting the poor, mm-hmm. especially the Christian poor or the believers. And so he's telling them that you're guarding your riches, but your riches are corrupted. Your garments are moth-eaten. Your gold and silver are corroded. And their corrosion will be a witness against you and will eat your flesh like fire. Mm. That is not being said to believers.
7: Right.
13: Okay? We as believers, we know that we are safe in Christ. Mm-hmm. But this is his indictment against those people, the worldly rich. And he's also telling them that you're gaining them through wrongful means. Capitalism does not mean that we take advantage and do whatever it takes to amass wealth. Mm-hmm. No. We do things rightfully, justly, fairly. But these people, indeed, the wages of the laborers, James 5:4, who mowed your fields, which you kept back by fraud, cry out. Okay? So their means of gaining wealth was also wrong. And then how they give it. The worldly rich were not interested in giving their wealth. It says right here in verse 5, you have lived on the earth in pleasure and luxury. You have fattened your hearts as in a day of slaughter. All that to say, these people were living for themselves. As Joel, our last caller, said so wonderfully, you know, God opened his eyes to see the joy, and he's a cheerful giver. These were not cheerful givers.
7: That's right. That's right. I think you've said it before, too, but a Christian, they don't save money for security. They save it for stewardship. How do I use it? How do I take this resource that God has given me, even blessed me with, and reinvest it into the kingdom of God? Dr. Shah, how do... Oh, we've got one more caller. There he is. Ryan from Henderson, North Carolina. You are on the Truth Talk Live. How are you, sir?
16: I'm doing very well. How are you guys?
7: Oh, it's Ryan.
13: Oh, Ryan.
7: How are you, man?
13: We missed you here.
16: good.
7: I saw Ryan from Henderson, North Carolina. I was like, well, maybe it's wrong.
16: It is, yeah. Well, obviously I know you guys very well, but just a quick question as we're closing, how do we think about, you know, Jesus in the temple when he drives the moneylenders out? Is that not a commentary on God's view of wealth? And if so, or if not, how do we think about money as it relates to church life?
7: Good question.
13: Yeah, I mean, I would say, give a short answer because we have a short amount of time.
7: Yeah.
13: Is this that they were using the precincts of the temple where the Gentiles were supposed to be. They were using it to tie up animals and without any regard for the people who needed to hear the gospel. Mm-hmm. So Jesus driving them out was to bring back the gospel, about wealth.
7: Absolutely. Ryan, thank you so much for calling in. Next time we'll see you on the couch with us. But guys, thank you for listening to Truth Talk Live. We want to make sure that you come back tomorrow or next week for another great Truth Talk host. We love you. Thank you to the Truth Network for having us. We'll see you next time.
17: This is another warm and sticky start to our Monday morning. Early morning temps in the 70s. We've got high temperatures in the low to mid 90s heading into the afternoon, and a few isolated showers and thunderstorms can't be ruled out. Most of those out of here as we head into the overnight. Partly cloudy with temperatures in the low to mid 70s. Hey, by Tuesday, we're back in the low to mid 90s with a higher heat index and scattered late day storms. I'm meteorologist Chris Michaels in the NCN Weather Center.

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1: It is another warm and sticky start to our Monday morning. Early morning temps in the 70s. We've got high temperatures in the low to mid 90s heading into the afternoon, and a few isolated showers and thunderstorms can't be ruled out. Most of those out of here as we head into the overnight. Partly cloudy with temperatures in the low to mid 70s. Hey, by Tuesday, we're back in the low to mid 90s with a higher heat index and scattered late day storms. I'm meteorologist Chris Michaels in the NCN Weather Center.
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0: NCN News. I'm Tony Rixby. Six potential candidates being considered to replace Congressman Chuck Edwards as the Republican nominee in North Carolina's 11th Congressional District ahead of a committee meeting tonight. Western Carolina University political science professor Chris Cooper telling NCN News.
1: The leading contender now is probably Jennifer Balcom, who is a state House member in her second term from Henderson County.
0: Senator Tim Moffitt had announced on X that he is no longer seeking that seat. The Nash County EMS family is mourning the loss of its director after an accident at the coast. Here's Shadante Hargett Hill.
2: Nash County EMS Director Dale Griffin died Saturday near Shackelford Banks after drowning. First responders say they recovered Griffin from the water and immediately initiated resuscitation, but despite their efforts, he was pronounced dead shortly after. Griffin served as the Nash County EMS Director since late 2023, following decades of work in emergency medical services. Nash County EMS says Griffin was known as a leader and mentor who invested in the people around him and left a lasting mark on the department. He is survived by his wife and two daughters. I'm Shadante Hargett Hill.
0: A rapidly strengthening El Nino would bring wetter conditions and a potential severe winter storm outbreak to North Carolina later this year in early 2027. Assistant State Climatologist Corey Davis.
3: We are in uncharted waters with the strength of this El Nino and how strong it may get by the end of the year, so we think that could really supercharge its impacts, including on the Atlantic.
0: Demonstrations against new immigration bills in Raleigh on Saturday at Halifax Mall. Becky Showalter was among those protesting.
4: And when immigrant populations are not going to go to law enforcement now to report crimes because they're too afraid that they're going to be taken away, we're all less safe for that.
0: You're listening to NCN News.
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15: 1450, 100.1 WIZS, your community voice, Town Talk here. Thank you very much for listening and recorded for presentation at this time. Superintendent of Vance County Public Schools, Dr. Destiny Ross Putney. Good morning. How you doing?
16: I am doing well, sir. I hope you are.
15: Doing great. Yeah. How does that feel, Superintendent? How does that feel?
16: It feels amazing, I must say. Honestly, as a lifelong learner, a lifelong teacher, someone who has truly committed to the profession of education, specifically public education, it feels amazing.
15: What would you like to do with that amazing feeling here at the start of a new school year, be it for administration, staff, students, the community?
16: I always want educators to be excited and just excited about the possibilities that our students hold. So I want them to work in that excitement. Just knowing that our students come with a variety of needs, a variety of desires, a variety of places where they want to see themselves in, whether it's a few years, if they are high schoolers, or whether it's a decade, if they are just entering into school, but just really wanting to connect with the students so they would know how they could serve them and getting them to where they want to be. One of the big things that I want for our students is for when they do leave us, they leave us with choices of where they go next. I don't want it to be a thing where, you know, it's canned options for them. I want them to really explore and discover the things that it is that they truly want. But then I also need our teachers to say, I want to be alongside of them on that journey of exploration and supporting them to be able to get to the places that they want to go. So I'm really big on students just having some self-fulfillment, really being able to commit and define what success looks like for them rather than the adults defining what success is.
15: Dr. Destiny Ross Putney, when I attended your swearing-in ceremony recently, we don't go

0: go back over all of that that you said. What you said there has been on the radio a couple of times. The entire ceremony of swearing in has been on the radio at least once. But you used the word journey, and the word journey had made it into one of the questions that I had here. How does that journey that you had and that you talked about, how does that allow you to know how to help the next person on his or her or their journey?
1: Recognizing that we all have an individual journey and knowing that it may not look like the next person's. And there's so much beauty in the diversity of that and that alone, right? That makes us have to lean in a little more or learn a little more. Or what I really want to get push as our focus this year is just connecting. It almost requires you to make a connection with the students, with your colleagues, just to know where they are in their journey, so you would then be able to support them in the role that you're serving for them. So absolutely, if people could understand that we all are on a different journey, there's different pathways. That's another thing. And when we talk about education, we know that there's no set pathway for our students. We have some students who are on a college and career track. We have some students who are on a military-bound track. We even have students who are doing entrepreneurship right now. So just, again, embracing that and making sure that our educators create space to be able to really address students regardless of what path they're on or where they're falling in their journey.
0: It seems like when I was coming along that education had this rigidness to it.
1: Yes,
0: and I suspect that there is a need sometimes for there to be a rigid something or another.
1: Sure.
0: But how rigid would you describe modern day public education?
1: I would say not rigid at all, honestly, because we now realize that we have to teach our students the skills of adaptability, right? So you can't be but so structured when you want to put them in environments where they have to use critical thinking. They have to, you know, be able to adapt very quickly because their worlds are changing rapidly, just like the world is changing rapidly. So we can no longer just say, you know, we have to remain in lockstep. The other thing is the personalization that's needed. At one point in time, we would hear these buzzwords like personalized learning or individualized learning. But now we understand that that is the only way that we can approach education because our students come to us with various needs or varying needs. They all have their own different set of needs, and we have to attend to it to be able to get them to meet any of their personal goals.
0: Dr. Destiny Ross Putney, our guest, Vance County Schools Superintendent. You're talking about connecting. How about future connection opportunities? I know you may not have an exact date and time yet, but connecting with the public or with the community.
1: Absolutely. So one of the things that most incoming superintendents develop is that of an entry plan or a first 100-day plan. So I was able to do so and just present it to the board just to say, here's how I plan on spending the first 100 days as the superintendent here in Vance County. And the very first tenet is that around listening, learning, and building trust through stakeholder engagement, to which I kind of go in and explain that I want to make sure that I meet with local government and faith-based leaders and businesses in Vance County. Of course, you know, being from here, I'm aware of a lot of them, right? But I also don't want to assume that I know every business. I want to personally meet with some of these leaders and really share with them what it is that we want, what we could do together in terms of preparing our students for what is their next. Some of the other things that I want to do, of course, is just continue to strengthen some relationships as well as just being visible. I think visibility is key. I tell people all the time, our district and our county is small enough that we could really reap the benefits of connecting. So whereas, you know, we could go to a restaurant and people can choose, oh, I'll just do takeout. If you just give maybe 20 or 25 minutes to dine in, it's no telling who you would come across or who you would speak to. And I just think those exchanges there are really powerful, and I really want to continue to build on that in terms of making more and building stronger relationships in the community.
0: My stars, I'll take you. I know some places we can go. We can get more business done in a half hour at those two or three restaurants than we can in a whole day behind a desk.
1: Oh, let's do it.
0: You're the superintendent, but how much shared decision-making is going on for Vance County Schools?
1: Any superintendent will tell you, in order to get the outcomes, in order for us to reach the goals that we set for our students, it does not fall on just one person. It does not fall on just one department or one school leader. It has to be a collaborative effort from everyone. So I'm really big on cross-departmental planning. Just like I said, I'm really big on connecting with various partners in the community because they play a part as well. If we're saying that we want our students to be college ready, for instance, you know, of course we will have to make sure that we are connected with our local community college in terms of going to them to say, what are the skills that, you know, students need to be successful in a college level course? We want to truly prepare them by giving them the opportunities to engage in that level of coursework while they're here. That's the only way we would know that we're truly preparing them. So everything, rarely do I make decisions in isolations. A lot of my staff members will tell you that in the various roles that I've been in, because I always want to know how it is going to impact anyone who would be impacted. Is it going to be something that they benefit from? And if so, who? Or is it going to be something that they're burdened with? And if so, who? So those are the type of questions that I would want us all to ask when we're doing decision making, but doing it collaboratively rather than in isolation has truly helped us in our district, especially with some of the larger projects that we've been able to scale as it relates to either professional development or innovation or the Center for Innovation. Just really being able to have reach that wide and that quickly has been because of shared decision making.
0: And I feel like that Dr. Cindy Bennett would have or has had some of these same things to say. And I think that she would say, do not spend any more time talking about me, but you've already been in the process of helping the school do its business and making decisions. And so how does that empower you now?
1: Well, just like you said, we have all come around the tables for some of these large systemic projects that we've done. I was fortunate to be at that table. So seeing how, you know, the different levels of execution is needed. And that just means looking at it both from the external lens, how they will receive it, internal leaders, then teachers, then students, being able to really put yourselves in each one of those seats to say, how will this impact us? That is how we approached many of the decisions that were made in Vance County. So definitely want to continue sustain a lot of the things that, you know, like you said, I had a hand in ensuring that we were able to take off with. One, for instance, is that just around Spark and See. For the last 3 years, what we've been able to do with Spark and See and that partnership is be able to offer students stackable modules that once they create it, they don't have to commit on site. So say, for instance, there are students who are interested in AI and agriculture or cybersecurity. They can take the modules and explore it. And then if they say, okay, this is something that I want to delve in deeper to, then they could take an advanced module. But once they have six of any of their choosing, however they comprise those six modules, then it will yield a high school credit. So being there at the very beginning, no one in the state had implemented it in this partnership with them. We raised our hand and we said, this is something, this, you know, this is really cool because this is what the type of learning that our students need. One that's not as permanent when they enroll in the course, but it also gives them the opportunity to explore. We raised our hand 3 years ago, and now we're at the level where we can expand it. So now we're offering a second level of the Spark NC course, and we're able to bring in an additional teacher just because it has been so successful with students over the last 3 years.
0: And people should do their research about that and look up the Center for Innovation for Vance County Schools. They can also go to WIZS.com and type in Spark Lab. As I got to attend, and you were there, of course,
1: yes.
0: The first ever Spark student tech showcase there at the Center for Innovation earlier this year, like January the 5th or January the 4th.
1: That's right.
0: It was incredible. I think that that gives students a chance to breathe, because I don't know how they can breathe just only thinking about, oh, everything is going on in this world around me, and everything
1: That's right.
0: is so heavy, and my phone is always dinging, and now I got to go listen to something about what now?
1: That's right. Very true. And the beauty of it is that, you know, yes, students are able to select their topic of choice, but it's not even confined to just one semester. So say, for instance, you get to December and you are still on your fifth module, you're working on your sixth one, you will be able to continue to access the platform. And whenever you complete, it will go in as an incomplete at the end of that term, of course, because it was truly incomplete at that time. However, whenever you successfully complete that sixth module, then the credit could still be earned. So students need that level of flexibility. They need, you know, that adaptability to say, like, if something was to come up, or if I choose to pivot, you know, maybe I'm three modules in and, hey, I kind of don't like, you know, AI in agriculture. It gives them the opportunity to pivot and it not be as punitive for them. So, again, of course, the real world doesn't always look like that, but those are components that fit the student and their style of learning. So I am very fortunate that that is something that we're able to expound upon.
0: Well, if we were in court and I was an attorney, I'd say you brought up AI, so that makes all questions fair. But how do you deal with
1: it's
0: the...
1: Here.
0: How do you deal with the other side of that, with the distraction in school and devices and the ability that we can just look anything up? We don't have to think for ourselves.
1: That's right. It's a very valid question because it's reality. One of the best things that we decided, and I'll definitely give all of the credit to our Board of Education, is they decided not to block AI. The state provided guidance on how generative AI could be used in school settings. They gave ideas and guidance around how do you support your teachers, what level of professional development will be good for them so they would know how to appropriately incorporate AI in their coursework. They even provided modules for students so they will understand an AI platform to assist in brainstorming. They taught them how to cite it and things of that nature. I believe that that was one of the best approaches rather than going in and just blocking it and saying, you know, any AI site will not be accessible on our wireless, because, of course, we still know that students will find a way to get to it. So at least allow us the opportunity to get in front of it and teach them appropriate use of it.
0: Dr. Destiny Ross-Putney, our guest, Vance County Schools Superintendent here on Town Talk, a public affairs presentation of WIZS News. And we'll have more in just a moment. 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
0: Thank you for continuing to listen to WIZS Town Talk here, recorded for presentation at this time. Our guest is Dr. Destiny Ross Putney, Vance County Schools Superintendent. Your time is so valuable, and we appreciate you spending some of it with us.
1: Absolutely.
0: You mentioned the first 100 days. You mentioned a thing or two. Is there anything else that's on that list?
1: There are quite a few things. I actually have 5 tenets on it. So, like I said, of course, listening, learning, and building trust amongst our stakeholders. We also want to strengthen teaching and learning. And that's just around some of the things that we have in place, but then also recognizing that we have room to grow. One of the areas that I want us to continue growing in is just around proficiency-based learning. And those are some really big educational words that pretty much just means that students understand exactly what it is that is being taught. So we're telling our teachers to make sure that your learning targets are clear and students can understand them, but then also putting students in the driver's seat and making sure that they can own their progress on where they are as it relates to those learning targets. Because it's that level of ownership that we are then able to say, you know, this student is setting goals to get to the proficient level. This student knows for a fact that they are working on, let's say, for instance, they're working on polynomials. So they're very specific. And when you go and ask them, what is it that you are working on or where are you in your learning? They can speak clearly to it because the learning target was clear for them. So that is something that we started last year, but we want to continue because we did see just some gains in that area. Because, again, it gives ownership to student learning. And then some of the other components, of course, we want to continue to build leadership capacity. That is something that Vance County Schools have been known for doing. I would say that if Center for Innovation is my first love, what people would jokingly say about me, I would definitely say professional development is a strong second. Because, again, we can want all of these things for our students, but if we are not equipping the educators and empowering the educators to be able to go out and do it, then what's the purpose? We have to make sure that we have capacity in our district. So we want to continue to do that. We've done it at the leadership level with our principals and our assistant principals, but again, still just making sure that we have a variety of professional development offerings that our teachers could engage with, because they too require professional development that is personalized and individualized to what their needs are as an educator. So as it relates to just strengthening organizational systems, one is just around system knowledge and system knowledge management. So just having a centralized place where if there's anything, regardless of if you are a teacher assistant or you're an assistant principal coming to this district, there are so many documents or procedures or forms. So we really wanted to make sure that we had this centralized hub, if you will, that contains all of these items. So, you know, our educators don't have to go scrambling for an email that was sent at the beginning of the school year, right? We want to make sure they always have a space and they get very comfortable and go into that space to get the information that they are seeking in real time. Rather than them having to guess some of the decisions that need to be made, we want them to build their confidence in just knowing, like, I have the procedures right here. I can, at a click of a button, I can get to it, and then I can go ahead and make the decision or take action as needed. So that was one. And then finally, that fifth tenet is just around strengthening school safety and district culture. We really want to make sure that we establish a culture where both our educators and our students have a sense of well-being. So one of the things that we're looking towards, it's not just like your average character development. We just want to really make sure that we're promoting wellness at all levels for our students and for our staff members. So, again, a lot of them are things that we have already done, but just making sure that we're growing and expanding. But we do have a few new tenets that we want to make sure that we're able to implement and then scale throughout the entire district.
0: It's a lot to think about.
1: a lot to do in 100 days, but I am very fortunate to have this on-ramp, if you will. Already being here in this district, it did take away any of that, you know, awkward transition time. The work is always here. The workers are always needed. So we were able to get to work all this summer on some of these things. So I am fortunate for being able to lead in the district that I was already employed in.
0: And if you were to just put a line in the sand and look only backwards for just a second.
1: Okay.
0: What is a success that you would like to highlight?
1: I would absolutely say STEM early high school. And let me tell you why. When I was fresh out of my master's program from NC State, this was in 2011. So if you or any of the listeners remember at that time, it was such a buzz around STEM education, science, technology, engineering, and mathematics. They were already doing the 10-year projection saying there's going to be such an influx in STEM careers. So that was something that I was excited about. I had just learned a lot about it. And I came here with Ronald Gregory was the superintendent at the time. And when I say I came here, I'm talking about central office. That was the time that I had transitioned from the high school math teacher to central office. And I was just excited about STEM. And he was someone where he, you know, he saw it and he said, I see your excitement. Let's do it. So a colleague and I, we sat and we had a whole year of just planning for STEM early high school at that time. The doors opened in August of 2012 to students just in grade six, if you recall. It was called the STEM Early High Program because it wasn't even a school code at that time. We brought in 100 sixth graders at that time. And the focus was just on that. I wanted to see if students had the deliberate focus around those disciplines, science, technology, engineering, and math, if they would be more inclined to, when they get to high school, take an APS in science or an honors course in math. We just wanted to see if the research was, you know, true, everything that they were saying about STEM. So to number one, still have the STEM early high school standing now, years later, for it to be one of the topics that I did my research study on. So I actually did my dissertation on STEM, and then just to have the evidence from our students, from the school that I helped start, that literally says that if students have early exposure to STEM disciplines and STEM career, it increases their chances to both take high school courses that are more rigorous in science and technology and engineering and mathematics, and also for them to pursue careers in that discipline. So hands down, it would be the STEM early high school.
0: And this interview is meant to be very positive. And
1: yes.
0: I don't want it to change at all. And so it doesn't have to. But there are criticisms that come out of Vance County schools and other public schools about all the different school choices and how that detracts sometimes from the overall learning of an area. Are there times where a public school system, you've got STEM and Vance County Early and Advanced Virtual, does any of that ever become a distraction? What if you just put everybody back in five buildings and said, go to school?
1: Well, it speaks to the points of just how the times have changed. There is truly a need for specialties, right? Because students come to us different skill sets. They come to us with different abilities, giftedness, things of that nature. And we don't want to, just in your words, put them all back together if we're going to do some of those very rigid things that we spoke to earlier with them. Because if we do that, then we're not really meeting their needs and really putting them on their path of what will be next or what their success would look like. So yes, there's room for options and customs, right? We have that with our STEM in our early college, as well as some of the other schools you name, our virtual school, our non-traditional schools. And even in our traditional settings, we have pathways built in there. So I think that's just a testament to, we have to create paths that students can nicely fit on. as it relates to what their desires are. And we're not unique in that. There's so many public school units that have specialty schools because the students' need necessitates it.
0: And these two questions are meant to be pretty much quick hitters for you.
1: Okay.
0: Consolidation of Dabney and New Hope, consolidation
1: yes.
0: of Carver and L.B. Yancey. Is that
1: yes.
0: going to all play out and be okay? And what are, is there anything special that's been done now here as school's about to start for those respective families?
1: Absolutely. So we're absolutely going to continue supporting the students and the staff members who were impacted with the consolidation. At the end of last year, we had the opportunity to bring them together then for some specialized experiential learning opportunities at Center for Innovation. That went so well because we didn't want them to go all summer with just kind of that, you know, anxiety building up to just say, am I going to know who my teacher is? Am I going to know who some of my new peers are? We wanted to go ahead and put them together in a learning environment, and it went very well. So we're going to continue to support our students who are now going to be at the consolidated sites, and we're going to continue to support our educators. All of the educators at those schools have been placed just as we said they would, and we're going to hold true to our promise, which was we want to make sure that we can expand the learning opportunities for students now that they are on a consolidated sites. So I'm already hearing of just some new ideas and some new ways that we can utilize some of the personnel who will be coming over from those two schools. So yes, we're going to stay true to what we promised with those consolidations.
0: Yeah, we have a moment or two, Dr. Destiny Ross Putney, and you mentioned the first 100 days, but one of the things that I had scripted out in advance for myself was to ask about a goal for the end of the year. Now, that could be you or
1: okay.
0: the school system as a whole or whichever direction you want to go with that question, but is there a goal you'd like to see reached by the end of this first academic year with you as superintendent?
1: So one of the goals that I would say for the end of the year that I would want to see is just sustained growth, but also measurable growth. So if you think back to what I was saying earlier about students being able to track their growth and have that ownership, it truly builds confidence in them. The same thing happens with schools and with teachers. If they say that they want to be able to grow students by a certain percentage, at the end of the year when they meet it, it is such a rush and it is such a feeling of accomplishment. So that is how I know, you know, they're truly committed when they set those goals early on and just seeing the incremental growth throughout the year to getting to that final growth destination. It is truly something to be celebrated. So absolutely, I would say continued yet measurable growth.
0: Well, at the end of the year or at the beginning of next school year, I'm going to jot down a question for did you achieve that measurable growth item
1: yes.
0: that you were thinking of?
1: Absolutely.
0: Thank you so much.
1: Thank you, sir. I really appreciate you.
0: Just such a pleasure to catch up with Dr. Destiny Ross Putney, Vance County Schools Superintendent. It's going to be a pleasure to go back and review what she has had to say. We'll get that up on our website for you at WIZS.com. If you missed any portion of the show, you can listen back. And we're looking forward to reporting the news about Vance County Schools with Dr. Destiny Ross Putney as the superintendent. The information you've just heard was recorded for presentation at this time. It is not a paid ad. Town Talk is a public affairs presentation of WIZS News.
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5: 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It's time now for Tradio. 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I want to remind you all, going on tomorrow, it is the Baskerville Funeral Home Community Information Series presented by Maribel Cortez, Lieutenant and Outreach Program Coordinator with Vance County EMS. Like I said, this is going on tomorrow, August the 11th, from 6 to 7 p.m. at the Baskerville Funeral Home Chapel, 104 South Chestnut Street in Henderson. You'll learn more about topics such as education and safety, when you should call 911, community events, special awareness events, community partners, and explore career opportunities in EMS. 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I want to remind you all that Cook's Chapel Church is having a food distribution. It's first come, first serve. Wednesday, August the 12th at 1:30 p.m. at 146 Center Street in Henderson. For more information, email otperry19@aol.com. 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We thank you for listening to WIZS. We'll have the local skinny coming up right after this. Stay tuned.
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5: It's time now for the Local Skinny here on WIZS, and with me today I have Mike Rommel. Mike is the new athletic director at Carr Vance Academy here in Henderson, North Carolina. Mike, hope you're doing well today.
13: Yeah, doing great, Scott. Thanks. Glad to be with you and on the radio again here.
5: I know it's been fantastic, and I know it's been a couple weeks since you last came on with us, with myself and George on Sports Talk. How have you guys been, or how have you been really, molding into the role of athletic director at KVA since that time?
13: Yeah, made a lot of great connections. George actually came out and walked campus with me and lived through some of his memories and showed me sort of the behind-the-scenes stuff, where to find this, what this switch does, and so that's been really, really helpful, just finding different things out around campus and, like I said, continuing to connect with different people in the community and getting stuff organized. We started, fall sports started last week. Volleyball's been out, cross country, soccer, and tennis all underway. So it's been great to get the kids back on campus and see that in action and just starting to march forward and move forward as we go.
5: I know it's been fantastic, mainly because I actually drove out to the school after hours one day last week, and I saw the lines painted on the soccer field, and I was like, man, it's already that time. It's getting amazing, and I'm so happy that fall sports is already among us here. And you had brought up George, and George is a state championship-winning volleyball coach from that coached at KVA. And speaking of volleyball, you guys have a pretty big volleyball event coming up this Friday and Saturday. If you would just tell our listeners about that, what's going on there? Is it more like a jamboree-style volleyball event? Tell us what's going on.
13: Yeah, it's going to be two full days. Maybe not full days, but Friday. There's 8 games on Friday and 12 games on Saturday. So a lot of volleyball action. We got a good mixture of some local teams, obviously KVA being the host. Henderson Collegiate will be here. Crossroads Christians will be here. And then we start to expand out. We got KIPP from Lake Gatson and Lighthouse from down in Lewisburg, and then Excelsior out of Durham and Triangle Math and Science, and Carolina Collegiate also down from the Durham Apex area. So, it'll be a real full competitive tournament. The way the format is, Friday, and the first couple games on Saturday, our pool play, we made a blue division and an orange division, and those four schools will play each other out, and then the first and second place from each pool will cross over into a bracket, and third and fourth place from each pool will cross over into its own bracket, sort of a consolation championship. And so, you know, leading up 3 o'clock on Saturday will be the championship games played right here in Crawford Gym.
5: Absolutely fantastic stuff going on at KVA with their volleyball, kind of a tournament style going on Friday and Saturday. Is this kind of the major kickoff for the athletic season for KVA, would you say?
13: Yeah, I mean, I think this will set the tone for sure. This is our, you know, this will be our first event. Be for volleyball, for pretty much every school, this should be one of their first games, getting an early season opportunity to go out there and compete. But yeah, for us, this will be our first games for volleyball, and then the rest of the sports will follow suit like the following week. Soccer kicks off, I think their first match is on the 24th, and then cross country will have its first match that following Monday. I'm not looking at the calendar,
5: that's
13: so
5: okay,
13: bear with me on dates. But and then tennis gets underway shortly after that. So but this is a big major one for us, and really gets the fall season going. So
5: it's also and forgive me if I cut you off at the end there, but it's also a good opportunity as well, you know, in addition to, you know, having such, I guess what I'm trying to say, the close proximity of the teams that are coming in really plays a big role as well in terms of trying to get the, I don't want to say gate money, but that is kind of what I'm getting at, because, you know, it's all important for KVA to have those local teams to use those money
13: coming from
5: elsewhere.
13: You know, that's the nice part of having a good blend of local teams. You know, there's nothing worse when you set up a big event and you're playing and there's nobody in the crowd, right? Used to drive me nuts when I was coaching basketball. I was coaching the varsity girls, and, you know, all the kids would come stay after school for the JV boys game, and they'd leave for the girls game, go get something to eat, and come back for the varsity boys game, you know. And so we were oftentimes, you know, as dominant as we were, playing in front of an empty gym. And so having a lot of local teams, you know, should draw the interest and bring people out, fill the stands, and really create. And that's the goal, right, is to create a fun environment for the kids that they can play in front of and perform and enjoy that experience. So,
5: you know, in addition to having this volleyball tournament coming up this Friday and Saturday, you were talking about, what are some of the other, are there any other events involving athletics at KVA before the school year starts? I know that you guys are, you know, between this Saturday and, or what is the first day for KVA students?
13: Yeah, so we, you know, obviously, tonight is actually a big night for us. We have back-to-school night, 5:30. So we'll welcome all the families, parents, everybody to campus tonight and kind of kick things off. And then Wednesday morning is the first official day of school for the students, you know, where they'll have classes and things of that nature. So, things get real ramped up here this week with, like I said, back-to-school night, first day of school. We'll jump into the tournament, and then it's just kind of hum along from there.
5: And that's amazing. I should have done more research. I wasn't aware that KVA, it's right here. This first day of school is right here. But I'm so happy that that's, you know, students getting back into the classroom, because it's, you know, for you as a coach, and you've been at many locations, but for here at KVA, you know, how do you prioritize helping the students between the athletic sides and the academics as well?
13: Yeah, I mean, I think it's, you know, they should go hand in hand, right? I mean, it's, we always say, right, student-athlete,
5: right,
13: student first, athlete second, particularly at the middle and high school level. And, you know, I'm here just to mentor and guide the kids like no other, right? Make sure I'm just kind of an extra sounding board for the teachers, for the administrators, to keep the students on track, make sure they're having a positive experience, and just kind of build from there.
5: Once again, that is the volleyball tournament coming up this Friday and Saturday for Carr Vance Academy. It's going to include teams, obviously, KVA, Crossroads Christian, Henderson Collegiate, Kip Pride, among others, being in this volleyball tournament. Before I let you go, and I just thank you so much for being on with us today, any other big major, whether it be events coming up before the actual fall season starts or any fundraisers going on for KVA coming up?
13: Nothing, you know, in the immediate future. I mean, we can fast forward. We will have a big homecoming event October 2nd, where we'll have all teams, that, you know, everybody will be playing here on campus and homecoming festivities.

0: athletic schedules for Carr Vance Academy. Either, I assume you can find them somewhere on Carr Vance's website as well as Max Preps as well?
1: Correct, yeah. Max Preps is probably the easiest go-to, and they're linked from our carvance.com website as well to get on there. And if you follow us on social media, Facebook, KVA Spartan Athletics, or Instagram, KVA underscore Spartans, and we'll be posting the full schedule for the volleyball tournament on social media there as well. So,
0: all right. Well, Coach, thank you so much for joining us today on the Local Skinny. We really appreciate your time. Any last words for the listeners today?
1: No, excited to see everybody tonight at Back to School. And don't forget, come out and join us for an action-packed weekend of some really competitive and fun volleyball. We'll see you here at Crawford Gym either way.
0: Sounds good. Thank you, Coach. Appreciate your time. We'll talk to you soon.
1: All right. Appreciate you. Thank you.
0: Thank you. Bye-bye. That was athletic director, new athletic director of Carr Vance Academy, Mike Rommel, talking to us about mainly about the new volleyball tournament, the volleyball tournament coming to KVA August 14th and 15th. He wants everyone, all the community, to come out and support KVA and the other schools around the area that are coming to be there as well, and as well as to mention some of the other big events happening for Carr Vance Academy. School's here. School's right around the corner, so that is fantastic. We thank you all very much for listening. This has been the Local Skinny right here on WISES. We appreciate you listening. It's time now for the Cooperative Extension Report with Wayne Rowland.
2: 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And for more information and to register for this meeting, all you have to do is call myself, Wayne Rowland, at the Cooperative Extension Center, 252-438-8188. Some topics that we will cover includes cold-tolerant crop choices, planting techniques and care, seasonal pest management, and hands-on experience in the market's community garden. Again, for more information and to register, give us a call at 438-8188. Next, I'd like to talk about a very popular fall crop, and this is collard greens. Now, folks, collard greens grow as a loose bouquet rather than a tight head like cabbage. Packed with vitamins and minerals, they are among the most popular garden vegetables in the South and are rapidly becoming a delicacy even in northern states as well. Now let's delve into how to grow collards. Well, when and where do you plant them? Well, collards are a cool season crop that grows best during early spring or fall. Plant seeds in the early spring or mid-summer, and plant transplants in early spring or late summer. And the mature plant will withstand frost and light to medium freezes. Now, your soil requirements. Leafy vegetables require quick, continuous growth for best quality. They need ample nitrogen for deep green color and tender growth. collect soil and have it tested to get recommendations.

0: for the types and amounts of fertilizers and other amendments needed. At least 7 days before planting, cover the bed with 2 inches of compost and work it in along with amendments recommended in your soil test. You may also need to apply fertilizer beside the plants 3 to 5 weeks after the seeds come up, or 2 to 3 weeks after transplanting. Collards may be grown in a variety of soils. Heavier loamy soils will produce the greatest yields. Lighter, well-drained sandy soils are best for early spring crops. Soils should be well-drained, rich in organic matter, and have a pH of 6.0 to 6.5. Now, how do you plant your collards? Place seeds in moist soil 1/2 to 3/4 inch deep and never deeper than 1 inch. Ensure that the top 3/4 inch of soil remains moist but not saturated. Now, also, if plants will be harvested when young, space the seeds 2 to 4 inches apart. For more information, give us a call at 438-8188.
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2: NCN News. I'm Tony Rixby. 6 potential candidates being considered to replace Congressman Chuck Edwards as the Republican nominee in North Carolina's 11th Congressional District ahead of a committee meeting tonight. Western Carolina University political science professor Chris Cooper telling NCN News.
3: The leading contender now is probably Jennifer Baucom, who is a state House member in her second term from Henderson County.
2: Senator Tim Moffitt had announced on X that he is no longer seeking that seat. The Nash County EMS family is mourning the loss of its director after an accident at the coast. Here's Shadante Hargett Hill.
4: Nash County EMS Director Dale Griffin died Saturday near Shackelford Banks after drowning. First responders say they recovered Griffin from the water and immediately initiated resuscitation, but despite their efforts, he was pronounced dead shortly after. Griffin served as the Nash County EMS Director since late 2023, following decades of work in emergency medical services. Nash County EMS says Griffin was known as a leader and mentor who invested in the people around him and left a lasting mark on the department. He is survived by his wife and 2 daughters. I'm Shadante Hargett Hill.
2: A rapidly strengthening El Nino would bring wetter conditions and a potential severe winter storm outbreak to North Carolina later this year in early 2027. Assistant State Climatologist Corey Davis.
5: We are in uncharted waters with the strength of this El Nino and how strong it may get by the end of the year. So we think that could really supercharge its impacts, including on the Atlantic.
2: Demonstrations against new immigration bills in Raleigh on Saturday at Halifax Mall. Becky Showalter was among those protesting.
6: And when immigrant populations are not going to go to law enforcement now to report crimes because they're too afraid that they're going to be taken away, we're all less safe for that.
2: You're listening to NCN News.
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12: In for John Charles Rose, this is Steve Lewis. 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Danny Wright, 252-432-1141. Mariah Barham Health is inviting the community to attend a free lunch and learn. That's going to be on Thursday, August 13th, and it features board-certified orthopedic surgeon Damian Rispoli. The educational event will take place from noon until 1:30, and that'll be in the auditorium on the Mariah Barham Health campus. The presentation, Strong Shoulders, Stronger You, is focusing on the prevention, the detection, and also treatment of common shoulder injuries and conditions. If you attend, you'll gain practical information on maintaining shoulder health, also recognizing early signs of injury, and even understanding the latest treatment options that are available for shoulder pain and dysfunction. The guests will enjoy a complimentary lunch while also learning about common shoulder injuries and conditions, injury prevention techniques, early warning signs that shouldn't be ignored, also non-surgical and surgical treatment options, and when to seek evaluation from an orthopedic specialist. Bert Beard, who is CEO of Mariah Parham Health, said education is one of the most important tools that we can provide to our community. This lunch and learn is a wonderful opportunity for people to hear directly from Dr. Rispoli, also ask questions, and gain valuable information that can help them stay active, reduce pain, and also improve the quality of life. Rispoli specializes in general orthopedics with advanced fellowship training in shoulder and elbow surgery, and he got that training from the Mayo Clinic. He's board certified in orthopedic surgery and is a member of the American Shoulder and Elbow Surgeons, the American Orthopedic Association, and the Arthroscopic Association of North America. 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WIZS News Time is now 5 minutes after 12 o'clock. It's time for The Blast. It's a Monday, Motown Monday on The Blast. And we're going to listen to some of Motown's top songs over the years. And, of course, they've had a whole bunch. Just about every one of their songs did chart within the top 100. The first song we're going to listen to, Marvin Gaye was one of the co-writers. And this particular song, he envisioned it as more of a love song. It's by Martha Reeves and the Vandellas. And Martha Reeves, she thought of it more of a up-tempo song. And she went to Marvin and the other producers and said, hey, let's doing it this way. And her version, again, was more up-tempo. And co-writers and producer Mickey Stevenson and Marvin Gaye, they said, okay, let's put it out. Okay, Motown Monday on The Blast. Martha Reeves and the Vandellas.

100.1, 1450 WIZS, your community voice. Is Motown Monday on the blast, and listening to some of Motown's, some of their many hits that they've had. This next song was co-written by Marvin Tarpin. He was a guitar player, and he played in the band that backed up Smokey Robinson and the Miracles. Now, Tarpin, along with Smokey and Miracle Pete Moore, they wrote this next song. Smokey Robinson and the Miracles on Motown Monday.

0: from the Talking Book album. That's Stevie Wonder's Superstition. And for those of you familiar with the name Jeff Beck, Jeff is a guitarist. And Stevie found out that Jeff Beck was one of his fans, and he said, hey, Stevie, Jeff, come on into the studio. Let's do some things together. In fact, Jeff played guitar on this particular cut in the background with the band. And the opening drum beat to Superstition, Jeff Beck actually came up with. Stevie Wonder's Superstition, number one song in January of 1973. It's Motown Monday on The Blast.
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The Jackson 5, and I Want You Back. Berry Gordy, he formed a special songwriting team. Himself, Deke Richards, Fonz Mizell, and Freddie Perrin formed specifically to write music for the Jackson 5. And that was the Jackson 5's debut single and their first number one hit, I Want You Back. And the songwriting team of Holland Dozier Holland, they also came with a number one hit in 1966. It's the Four Tops and Reach Out, I'll Be There.

0: 100.1, 1450 WIZS. We are your community voice. It's Motown Monday on the blast. Gaudy Records, a subsidiary of Motown, and of course named after Motown founder Barry Gordy. In 1962, he wrote a song, and it was supposed to be recorded by the Temptations. But on the day that Barry wanted to record this song, the Temptations, they took the day off and they went to a gospel concert. Well, just so happened that a group called the Contours were in the building. They were recording a song. And Barry said, well, hey guys, come on over here. Let me hear how you do this song. He liked the way it sounded. He put it out on the Gaudy label instead of the Motown label. We'll wrap up Motown Monday with essentially some one-hit wonders, the Contours.
1: You broke my heart, 'cause I couldn't dance. You didn't even want me around. And now I'm back to let you know I can really shake 'em down.

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0: And welcome one and all to Sports Talk right here, WISES. Scout Hughes, Doc Askew on a Monday. Doc, what's going on, man?
1: Oh, man, it's hot. That's what's going on. It is hot, hot, hot.
0: I like that shirt on you.
1: Thank you. I already got out in it today and found out it was a lot hotter than I thought.
0: Good night.
1: But it's okay. It's okay. We're gonna make it. Everybody's going to make it. It's going to be okay.
0: There you go. So, listen, we got a lot of good stuff to talk about on Sports Talk today. First off, we're going to speak about the Johnston County girls that won the Little League Softball World Series yesterday. They beat Kentucky yesterday, so that was fantastic. Congratulations to the North Carolina team that where all the girls they were from Johnston County, so that's fantastic.
1: Yeah. Good job. They had some good competition, and anytime a team from North Carolina wins, that's one of those national things. That's pretty good.
0: Yeah. So congratulations once again. So that's fantastic. And then, you know, Doc, back on Friday, me and you, we had a fun trip Friday. We went up to the high school, Vance County High School, and because the high school was having the Vance County Jamboree.
1: Yes.
0: To kind of get started for high school football. And so that's fantastic. There were five teams that showed up. In addition to Vance County, you also had Riverside Durham, Athens Drive from Raleigh, Farmville Central, and Nash Central.
1: Nash Central, that's right.
0: So, but it was a great time. And it was, you know, it's kind of like the, and as me and Doc were sitting up in the booth, the broadcast booth, it was kind of our first look, really, at how the team, you know, in full pad action before the season kicks off the 21st against Warren County.
1: Yeah, that's next week.
0: Yes. Yes.
1: So it's upon us. But, yeah, it was good to get a little football fix out there on Friday night. I always love the Jamboree. We started the Jamboree back when I was coaching at Southern Vance, and Ed Wilson was the AD, and we would have teams come, a bunch of teams come out there. One year, I think it was every team in Eastern North Carolina that had their colors were Carolina blue and white, and everybody.
0: Every team that was there.
1: It's every team but one, and Warren County was the only team that went blue and white. So it made it interesting when we started. You know.
0: Let me guess, South Granville, Union Pines.
1: Beddingfield was one of them.
0: Beddingfield out of Wilson. Sorry, Wilson.
1: Yeah. So I don't even know who it was. But anyway, that was interesting. But to me at that time, I thought, man, this is a great thing. And so
0: right.
1: I've been very glad that they carried it on all these years afterwards. Even when we changed the school and everything, we still kept doing it. And it's a great thing.
0: Doc, you saw, you know, the offense and the defense play for Vance County against different opponents. Let's start with the offensive side of the ball. What did you notice more so about how Vance County did on offense?
1: Well, I felt like they ran the ball better than they did last year. And that's going to be key, I think.
0: I agree.
1: Because they really didn't line up in that jumbo, big power, wishbone formation at all. But they still ran the ball extremely well. And I'm looking forward to that. I think maybe you have some more experienced linemen, and that helps. And I thought about the line must have been doing pretty good, because whenever they passed, I don't remember the quarterback being pressured too much.
0: No.
1: On the passes. So so good offensive line play is a real good omen for the season, because that's, I don't care what level you're at, the offensive line makes your offense go.
0: Huge difference.
1: Yeah.
0: I'm right there with you. I think Vance County, you know, they ran the ball a good amount on Friday evening, which, you know, there's a good reason for that. There's, you know, they have Harry Cheek returning for his senior season.
1: Yeah.
0: He did a, he, to me, he was kind of a late bloomer last year. Not in terms of his performance, but, you know, just kind of the coaches getting, putting him in that starting running back spot.
1: Yeah, he was, he's big on defense, and so they were, you know, trying to not play him too much, but I think they, this year the thought is, let's play him on offense and we'll spot him some on defense.
0: Right.
1: So, and that's, you know, one thing high schools have a hard time is, you know, is talent. And you try to play everybody one way if you can. But there's going to be some guys that you just can't keep off the field. You gotta have them out there. And there's guys that you can spot here and there and that you hope, you know, is going to help you out. So I think that's going to be one right there where they're going to work real hard to, you know, put him in the right positions on defense at the right time. And he's not the only one, but he's one that we see right away.
0: Yeah, I get that completely. You know, one of the other things that I was pleased to see back on Friday was the quarterback play. Aiden Trowbridge, he's the new starting quarterback. According to Coach Elliott, he's going to be QB1 for Vance County this year. It'll be, like I said, it'll be a little bit different this year because this will be the third different quarterback in 3 years. Of course, we asked Coach about that. I can't remember if we asked him about that last week. And he says, really, it's not that much, hadn't been that difficult of a transition. Why? Because Aiden Trowbridge has, according to Coach, he's been there every single day and he just wants it.
1: And it's, that's important. You know, high school athletics is a lot of fun for the kids.
0: Yes.
1: And they get to play, and it's like
0: for us too.
1: for some kids, and kids, like anything else in their life, some things they take, you know, more seriously than other things, and a coach really likes it when you take it seriously with his sport, and he feels like Trowbridge is a little more locked in this year than he was last year. He's a little bit older and had some experience.
0: Well, he was the backup last year, and Marcus Thomas did a. He did a good job for what was coming Vance County's way last year. It's always difficult because over the past two seasons, Vance County has lost a good amount of senior leadership.
1: Yeah.
0: And even though this team is still somewhat young, and we'll get to that in a little bit with the wide receivers, but I still think that Trowbridge really just looked real confident when he was in that position back on Friday.
1: Yeah. And his passes were pretty much right on the money.
0: And he's a gunslinger.
1: Yeah.
0: He'll throw that ball. You'll know if it hits your chest.
1: Yeah. And but that was one thing too that was a little disappointed, and it's because of the wide receivers had more drops than you want to see, because especially when he hits them with the ball, and part of that is because they're young and it's the first time they're in a real situation like that. So hopefully, and this is one of the reasons why you have these games, is kind of get those first game jitters out of you, get some, you know, real action. You know, you've been playing against your own, you know, teammates, and now here we go. We're playing against somebody else, and so the game is a little different when you start playing against other guys. So.
0: It's different because and I don't know this for certain, but, you know, until the actual July 29th, the first day of practice, you were mostly just doing walkthroughs.
1: Yeah.
0: And then July 29th hits, you put pads on, and you hit somebody. Now, we didn't really, when I was in high school, we didn't really hit anyone hard. We were still going 100%, but if that makes any sense, but we weren't trying to injure each other like we would, you know.
1: Yeah, yeah. You have practice speed, and then you have game speed. And
0: right.
1: So, you know, practice speed and game speed a little different. So this was a chance to have a little more game speed. And actually, when the 29th comes, game speed will change again. It'll ramp up just a little bit more.
0: You're talking about the 21st?
1: Is it 21st? Oh, yeah.
0: 21st is...
1: Oh, I was thinking 29th. Well, that's Carolina.
0: Well, the 29th, yes. July 29th was the first day of the season.
1: Yeah. 29th, I was thinking about that.
0: That's okay.
1: That's Carolina's playing. But the 21st, yeah, it'll ramp up that day, too. And you get game speed that day, real game speed.
0: Yeah. So,
1: and it's interesting how that changes. And you have to adjust to that. You know, you've done things this way, this way, this way, and you have to adjust, and, you know, things are happening a little faster. And so hopefully they can still, you know, make that last little adjustment to that.
0: Yeah. Doc, I actually, you know, after the Jamboree had ended, I talked to two people. I talked to the new Vance County Athletic Director, Lloyd Watkins.
1: Mm-hmm.
0: And really just to, first off, just to introduce myself. Second off, just to, well, every athletic director is different. And I just wanted to make sure that it was still okay that we could broadcast games. And he says to me verbatim, he says, "You see the sign up there?" I said, I know, but I just wanted to make sure. and he says that we are welcome. So that's check. The second check is to contact Coach Hunt, because we need to get into the press box in Warrenton. Not on a dadgum tent.
1: Well, we have to. Sometimes you just have to take what you can get. All right.
0: I guess.
1: But hopefully we'll be in the box. That'll be nice.
0: Yeah.
1: But I know there's going to be a big crowd down there, because it always is.
0: It always is.
1: Yeah. You know, it's a Warren County has a big crowd, and then Vance County usually brings a pretty good sized crowd.
0: Yeah.
1: Also, and so. And that's the one game I don't ever get anything from the concession stand, because it is always too crowded. we're just not able to get to it. So,
0: yep.
1: Anyway.
0: So I talked to Coach Watkins yesterday, back on Friday after the Jamboree. A very nice gentleman.
1: Oh, yeah.
0: And then after I got done talking to him, I talked to head coach Aaron Elliott, and I spoke to him about some things. And some things that, like, I'm going to play an interview in a little bit that I had with him, but there were some things that were spoken off the air that I would like to discuss as well. And when I say off the air, there were some things that we had talked about that I'm sure Coach wouldn't want me to talk about, but there were some things that, you know, that were okay to talk about. Like in this interview, I don't bring up the jumbo set. I asked that after the fact. And he said, you know, and I'm glad you brought up the jumbo set, because you're right. They didn't really use that jumbo set. We call it the
1: wishbone.
0: And I asked Coach, you know, back on Friday, I said, you know, who's going to fill in that spot? Sometimes it'd be Kearney. Sometimes it would be Doyle last year, filling that kind of fullback spot when it came to the wishbone. And he said, well, we didn't really want to give that part away, because that was a big part of their offense last year.
1: Yeah.
0: And so he said that we'll see it soon enough. So,
1: all right.
0: But I just wanted to get that out of the way before we dive into it. But anyway, here's that interview with Coach Elliott back on Friday, talking about, you know, what coach liked, what coach thinks that the team needs to improve upon, and then, you know, how do you really use that going into this Friday scrimmage when they face off against Sanderson out of Raleigh. So that'll be fantastic. This is Sports Talk, WIZS.
2: Well, Coach, you just wrapped up 2026 Vance County Jamboree. In addition to Vance County, you had Riverside, Durham, Farmville Central, Nash Central, and Athens Drive. How do you think things played out for Vance County here tonight?
3: Oh, yeah, it was good. We, you know, and obviously we did a lot of bad things, but it's a scrimmage. But I was proud of our team for competing. We competed with every team that came, and that's all we asked them to do, come, compete, have fun. It's a scrimmage. Nobody's keeping score. So they answered the challenge, and we competed with every team out here. Fell a little short there at the goal line challenge, but hey, it happened. We were able to compete, you know, took it to the third round. So somebody's got to win it.
2: One of the things that I was kind of confident about is seeing Aiden Trowbridge on the field and, you know, seeing him getting a little bit more comfortable. Of course, I know he's going to get comfortable because he had a good amount of reps last year. You know, how have you seen him progress, or what did you see positively about him today?
3: Oh, man, I was excited to see him actually play a game because all of his hard work he's been putting in the offseason and springtime and then summertime. Like, that dude hasn't missed a day. And when you talk about work ethic, like, he's wanted it. So to see him come out and play today and perform as well as he did, you know, it's kind of expected, but it's fun to see and come to life. So we're excited for him. We're excited for the season.
2: One of the things that me and you had talked about last time we had spoken, it was over the radio, was you're not concerned about your wide receivers, but your wide receivers are young per se. How do you think they did today?
3: Oh, they did great. You know, we threw a kind of fade ball one-on-one matchup there at the end, and he caught it for a touchdown. So he's just a sophomore. You know, that's Jeremiah Strong, and you know, it's obviously a lot of younger guys in that receiving core that can make plays for us. So we're pretty excited about it.
2: And then, of course, to round out the offense, a guy that came back from being the starter last year, Harry Cheek, he's just keep doing what he's doing, man. And I was like, go, Cheek, go, up there in the press box. And he did a fantastic job today.
3: Yeah, that guy, man. He had guys hanging on to him, and he dragging them down the field. And he runs hard, man. He's so strong, and he works out hard in the weight room. And it shows. It shows out here, man, when he's running the ball. And, you know, he's got some things he's got to work on, for sure. You know, we work on his pad level. He needs to run the ball a little bit lower than what he does. And once we get some of them kinks and little things worked out, he's going to have a heck of a year. And I'm pretty excited to watch it.
2: I saw him on the sideline a little bit. Nothing too much of a concern, right? For it seemed like the trainer was working on his ankle a little bit.
3: Yeah, I think he got rolled up on one play, but he came out and he was fine.
2: He's a tough cat anyway.
3: He is. He's very tough. Yeah.
2: What about defensively? What did you notice on the defensive side of the ball? You know, some things you liked and some of the things that you think that the team can improve upon.
3: Yeah, definitely personnel. We're really good. Personnel, I think we're good. We're where we need to be. It's just the discipline side of things, of knowing the calls, being in place. Because defensively, if we make a call and we're not where we're supposed to be lined up, then you've already lost the play from before the start.

0: 2 weeks from now, it's go time.
1: Go time. Yeah, we're excited. We're ready.
0: Yes, sir. Hey, yeah. Go Vipers.
1: Oh, yeah. Go Vipers.
0: Yep. I thought that was a good interview. So, there you go. Doc, what'd you think about it?
2: Yeah, he gave a good assessment. I know that after you look at the film, then you have a few more things to think about because you can see everything. But he was right. Defensively, I think sometimes the defensive backs weren't quite sure where they were supposed to be, and it told on them a little bit. But like he said, after they, you know, keep working because they're young, and once they, you know, get it all figured out, they'll be fine. I think they'll be in pretty good shape because even though they're young, they have pretty good speed already.
0: Right. It's like me and you have thought, you know, since the schedule came out, I think that Vance Canton is going to be just fine this season. I do think that they're going to be significantly improved from last year, which is saying something because they still made the playoffs last year.
2: Yeah.
0: So that'll be important for the Vipers coming up this season. And I think it's important to remember, yes, there are some aspects of this team that are young, but I think what's even more important is the coaching staff. You had a new coordinator come in from Hunt High School at a Wilson. What did Hunt do last year? Hunt made it to the 5A state championship game. It's either 5A or
2: 6A.
0: It was 5A.
2: It was on TV, so I remember watching it.
0: Which is crazy to think that Vance County, well, Wilson has a lot of different high schools, but anyway.
2: Yeah.
0: But that besides the point, I think it's important, you know, to have all the different variables come together and mesh well. And I think we're going to see it mesh earlier, which will be beneficial to Vance County, unlike when things kind of meshed, I'm not going to say when they finally clicked after the Knightdale game or after or during the Heritage game, because for me that was the turning point, because it was a close one against Heritage. And then we went on to beat East Wake at East Wake. And that was a great pick me up. And then losing to Franklinton on senior night. Yeah, that stunk, but it was the fact that the RPI was so tremendous that Vance County still made it into the playoffs. And it's not like anything has changed significantly. The RPI is going to be very similar, to last year, if not better, because Doc, and we'll talk about this tomorrow, Warren County, week one, very senior-headed. They were very good last year, made it all the way to the Eastern Regional Finals last year. So we'll see.
2: And they had a good team last year. You know, they probably should have beat, you know, Vance County last year, but the way things turned out, they, you know, the discipline, like Coach was saying, discipline, you know.
0: Discipline was a big reason why Vance County beat Warren County and East Wake last year.
2: Yeah, and so it's going to be even tougher. You know, we'll be at Warren County. It's going to be even tougher this year. So need to have a good crowd there. And these two scrimmages are even more important this year, I think, because, like you said, young guys – and they're getting used to varsity. You know, when you've been on JV, that's great. You need that experience.
0: Of course.
2: But, you know, you get to the varsity and everything goes up a level. Everybody's stronger, faster, you know. And, it's a little bit more into it in offense and defense. So you know, there are adjustments. But I think they have enough guys who are experienced on the team, so these young guys, you know, will have, you know, what am I trying to say here? There's enough leadership on the team so that they can help these young guys, you know, come along fast.
0: Yes.
2: And not take too long to get up to varsity speed.
0: Yep. And we'll also touch on this tomorrow. because we're doing a special town talk tomorrow, myself and Doc Askew, regarding, you know, Vance County Friday Night Football for our broadcast. And

0: That'll be great. You should tune into that. But one of the other things that I wanted to bring up before we wrapped up was the special teams. I didn't really ask about the special teams. They didn't really do special teams all that much at the Jamboree, if not at all. But Coach Elliott did tell me off of the off mic, I guess, that he's excited that for his special teams that he's going to have a lot more flexibility when it comes to the decisions that he's going to be making when it comes to either time management, clock management, whatever, what have you, or fourth down situations. He's going to be a lot more flexible this year. Mm-hmm. So that's exciting to hear.
1: Yeah, yeah. We'll find out what that means later on.
0: Right. Want to remind you all that if you are listening out there and if you do want to play for the Vance County Vipers, and it's still not too late if you want to, if you're part of the Vance County school system and you want to join Vance County for their football team, it's never too late. They still need some underclassmen for the, some JVs that would be willing to play, and that's fantastic because JV is always important to me.
1: Oh, yeah, yeah. You get that experience. You get to move up, like you say, from eighth grade to high school. It's, you know, that's a big move up.
0: Yes.
1: Because it's strength, skill, speed. That's always, every time you move up, that's the three things that you really, you know, that it really change a lot. And so it's important.
0: Today is also the first, I think I saw this on social media, today's the first official practice for Vance County Middle School. So if you want to play for the Jaguars of Vance County Middle School and you're in the, you know, if you're in that age group for the Vance County school system, then you should do it. Coach Michael Rice, he does a great job with the Vance County Middle School team. So there you go. Just fantastic stuff going on. So, Doc, you got a last word for us?
1: Let's get ready for football. That's all.
0: There you go. Fantastic. All right, well, that'll do it for us here on Sports Talk on WISES. For Doc Askew, I'm Scout Hughes. Thank you all very much for listening. We'll catch you next time right here at Sports Talk, WISES.
1: Go Vipers.
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7: NCN News, I'm Tony Rixby. Six potential candidates being considered to replace Congressman Chuck Edwards as the Republican nominee in North Carolina's 11th Congressional District, ahead of a committee meeting tonight. Western Carolina University political science professor Chris Cooper telling NCN News.
8: The leading contender now is probably Jennifer Balcom, who is a state House member in her second term from Henderson County.
7: Senator Tim Moffitt had announced on X that he is no longer seeking that seat. The Nash County EMS family is mourning the loss of its director after an accident at the coast. Here's Shadante Hargett Hill.
9: Nash County EMS Director Dale Griffin died Saturday near Shackelford Banks after drowning. First responders say they recovered Griffin from the water and immediately initiated resuscitation, but despite their efforts, he was pronounced dead shortly after. Griffin served as the Nash County EMS Director since late 2023, following decades of work in emergency medical services. Nash County EMS says Griffin was known as a leader and mentor who invested in the people around him and left a lasting mark on the department. He is survived by his wife and two daughters. I'm Shadante Hargett Hill.
7: A rapidly strengthening El Nino would bring wetter conditions and a potential severe winter storm outbreak to North Carolina later this year in early 2027. Assistant State Climatologist Corey Davis.
10: We are in uncharted waters with the strength of this El Nino and how strong it may get by the end of the year. So we think that could really supercharge its impacts, including on the Atlantic.
7: Demonstrations against new immigration bills in Raleigh on Saturday at Halifax Mall. Becky Showalter was among those protesting.
11: And when immigrant populations are not going to go to law enforcement now to report crimes because they're too afraid that they're going to be taken away, we're all less safe for that.
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0: High heat and afternoon thunderstorms are big stories this week. Expect highs this afternoon in the mid-90s under mostly sunny skies and just a small chance for thunderstorms. Overnight, we keep it in the mid-70s under mainly clear skies. And tomorrow's another hot one. Highs will be in the mid to upper 90s. The heat index is likely to stay in the low 100s for much of the week. Tomorrow and Wednesday, a chance of some strong to severe thunderstorms. I'm meteorologist Elizabeth Gardner in the NCN Weather Center.
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3: 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Thank you for making the choice to listen local to the music mix that you love. Shut up!

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0: High heat and afternoon thunderstorms are big stories this week. Expect highs this afternoon in the mid-90s under mostly sunny skies and just a small chance for thunderstorms. Overnight, we keep it in the mid-70s under mainly clear skies. And tomorrow's another hot one. Highs will be in the mid to upper 90s. The heat index is likely to stay in the low 100s for much of the week. Tomorrow and Wednesday, a chance of some strong to severe thunderstorms. I'm meteorologist Elizabeth Gardner in the NCN Weather Center.
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0: NCN News. I'm Bruce Farrell. A powerful earthquake has struck Western Colombia, killing at least 73 and trapping residents under collapsed buildings. The latest from Lisa Dwyer.
1: A powerful 7.4 magnitude earthquake has struck Western Colombia, shaking the South American nation and neighboring Ecuador. The mayor of Cali says the residents are trapped in at least 19 buildings that have collapsed. The epicenter was in San Jose del Palmar, about 250 miles west of Colombia's capital, Bogota. The U.S. Geological Survey says the earthquake struck at a depth of 66 miles. It follows two back-to-back 7.2 and 7.5 magnitude earthquakes in Venezuela in late June. Those earthquakes destroyed hundreds of buildings and killed more than 5,000 people. I'm Lisa Dwyer.
0: Six potential candidates being considered to replace Congressman Chuck Edwards as the Republican nominee for North Carolina's 11th congressional district, ahead of a committee meeting set for tonight. Western Carolina University political science professor Chris Cooper.
2: Executive committee, and this is a state law, by the way, so I've seen some folks online say, hey, the Republicans aren't running a very small D democratic process. This is not their choice. This is what state law says they have to do.
0: Senator Tim Moffitt announcing on social media he's no longer running. Progressive candidates for governor in Wisconsin and U.S. Senate in Minnesota are making their final pushes ahead of the election on Tuesday. Democratic incumbents in Connecticut are also trying to fend off progressive challengers. Charlotte's city council members are expected to discuss a stricter curfew for teens following a series of large teen gatherings across the city this summer. So-called teen takeovers have drawn hundreds of young people to places such as the Burkdale Village and the Boardwalk Shopping Center in University City. 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
10: 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It's Town Talk. 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

0: High heat and afternoon thunderstorms are big stories this week. Expect highs this afternoon in the mid-90s under mostly sunny skies and just a small chance for thunderstorms. Overnight, we keep it in the mid-70s under mainly clear skies. And tomorrow's another hot one. Highs will be in the mid to upper 90s. The heat index is likely to stay in the low 100s for much of the week. Tomorrow and Wednesday, a chance of some strong to severe thunderstorms. I'm meteorologist Elizabeth Gardner in the NCN Weather Center.
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Well, it's 3 o'clock in the morning, y'all. Oh, and I'm biding my time. I want you to give me 2 more, Mr. Waiter, because you know I got a whole lot on my mind.

0: I get up, get on up. I get up, get on up. Get up with me, Steve Lewis, on the weekday wake up, 6 till 9. Featuring, I know you're going to think I'm lying, but I'm not. At 6:40, at 7:40, I'll let you know the national day, what happened on this date, and who's on the birthday list. Then at 8, the latest local news and events with John Charles Rose. Oh, and of course, I'll tell you the color of the day. So get up, get on up. I get up, get on up. With me, Steve Lewis, on WIZS.
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4: 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Well, that's pretty much the definition of North Carolina in the summer. 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
8: 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We are right here with you. Thank you for making the choice to listen local to the music mix that you love.

0: High heat and afternoon thunderstorms are big stories this week. Expect highs this afternoon in the mid-90s under mostly sunny skies and just a small chance for thunderstorms. Overnight, we keep it in the mid-70s under mainly clear skies. And tomorrow is another hot one. Highs will be in the mid to upper 90s. The heat index is likely to stay in the low 100s for much of the week. Tomorrow and Wednesday, a chance of some strong to severe thunderstorms. I'm meteorologist Elizabeth Gardner in the NCN Weather Center.
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0: In CN News, I'm Alyssa Vale. AP's Lisa Dwyer reports on a deadly earthquake in Colombia, South America.
1: A powerful 7.4 magnitude earthquake has struck western Colombia, shaking the South American nation and neighboring Ecuador. The mayor of Cali says the residents are trapped in at least 19 buildings that have collapsed. The epicenter was in San Jose del Palmar, about 250 miles west of Colombia's capital, Bogota. The U.S. Geological Survey says the earthquake struck at a depth of 66 miles. It follows two back-to-back 7.2 and 7.5 magnitude earthquakes in Venezuela in late June. Those earthquakes destroyed hundreds of buildings and killed more than 5,000 people. I'm Lisa Dwyer.
0: Iran's president says its new supreme leader is calling for unity as the Islamic Republic faces economic hardships and sanctions stemming from its war with the United States. Iran says talks with Oman to reopen the Strait of Hormuz are progressing, but stresses that resuming traffic in the strait is tied to U.S. concessions. A rapidly strengthening El Nino would bring wetter conditions, an increased risk of close coastal flooding, and potential severe winter storms in North Carolina as it peaks later this year and into early 2027. State Assistant Climatologist Corey Davis tells NCN News this season's outlook continues to change due to a stronger-than-expected El Nino.
2: But the rest of the basin could be pretty well shut down. If we're seeing this widespread wind shear, we may just not see a lot of activity. So it would not surprise me if that single-digit total number of storms comes to fruition, and it could even be lower.
0: A boil water advisory is in effect for some neighborhoods in Lee County. According to Tri-River Water, the advisory is due to the discovery of total coliform bacteria in water samples taken on Saturday and again on Monday. The water company said it is continuing to flush the system. 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

Sanderson 100.1 FM, 1450 AM, your community voice for news, sports, and weather. 5 minutes after 3 o'clock, you're in tune to WICS Henderson. John Stevenson with the afternoon drive. 91 degrees currently in Henderson and Vance County. Lots more on the way. We'll have NCNN weather coming up at 15 past. Music on the way from Fleetwood Mac. Also, Bob Turner Overdrive right now. Brandon Lake.

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Stay tuned, lots more on the way. We'll have NCNN Sports coming up at 25 after. Right now, some music from Chase Rice.

next 2 months, it was making her laugh every time she walked by. 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So he said,

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0: 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That bullet to the leg nearly took him, but it took him to her.
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0: Cameron Indoor Stadium in Durham. The Blue Devils will face Connecticut in Boston November 28th, host South Carolina as part of the ACC-SEC Challenge in Durham on December 3rd, and face defending national champion UCLA in Phoenix December 16th. Duke will travel to Norfolk State also on November 12th. Following a wild Game 2 of the Coastal Plain League Championship will be decided tonight in Wilmington. It's the third and deciding game of the Pennant Cup Finals between the Macon Bacon and the Wilmington Sharks at Bacardi Field. The best of three series tied at one game apiece after the Sharks rallied from a 7-2 deficit to beat Macon last night, Wilmington playing for its fourth Pettit Cup. The Davidson Wildcats looking to improve across the board as they enter its second season under head coach Saj Thakkar. Last season, Davidson finished 2-10 and allowed 39 points per game, dead last in the Pioneer Conference. It was a steep fall from a team that finished 6-5 in 2025. Davidson is picked to finish ninth in the 11-team Pioneer League. The Wildcats offense only averaged 18 points per game, also last in the league. Thakkar says part of the offseason focus was on conditioning.
1: We were not as big or strong as the teams we were playing against. So as we sat down and went through our off-season program, I still have to sit with Coach Simon, who is an unbelievable strength coach and a great person.
0: In the NFL, Greenville native Cornell Powell has signed with the Pittsburgh Steelers. Powell, who played at J.H. Rose High School before moving on to Clemson, started for the D.C. Defenders of the United Football League last spring. 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
2: And we're live here outside the Perez family home, just waiting for the... And there they go, almost on time this morning. Mom is coming out the front door strong with a double-arm kid carry. Looks like Dad has the bags. Daughter is bringing up the rear. Oh, but the diaper bag wasn't closed. Diapers and toys are everywhere. Ooh, but Mom has just nailed the perfect car seat buckle for the toddler. And now the eldest daughter, who looks to be about 9 or 10, has secured herself in the booster seat. 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
0: How much do people miss football? The Carolina Panthers contest against the Arizona Cardinals at the Hall of Fame game on Thursday night averaged 7 million viewers on NBC. That's the most watched Hall of Fame game on NBC since 2017. Washington Commanders left tackle Laremy Tunsil will undergo surgery to repair a torn tricep. He will miss significant time, according to Commanders head coach Dan Quinn. Tunsil is a five-time Pro Bowl selection. Former Carolina Panthers center Cade Mays will miss significant time for the Detroit Lions, according to Detroit head coach Dan Campbell. Mays suffered a wrist injury during a recent practice. And in Major League Baseball, Chicago White Sox shortstop Tim Anderson has announced his retirement after 10 seasons. That's sports. I'm Chip Hamlin on NCN.
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0: Nice music right there from Keith Urban with Straight Line. John Stevenson with the Afternoon Drive. Good Monday afternoon to you. Appreciate you listening. Thanks for making WIZS your home on the radio. The following is a public service announcement from WIZS Radio and WIZS.com. Spring Street Missionary Baptist Church is having their community day. It's going to be August the 15th from 12 noon until 5 p.m. And that is this Saturday. Spring Street Missionary Baptist Church is located at 511 Orange Street in Henderson. 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Again, that date is this Saturday, August 15th, from 12 noon until 5 p.m. For a complete list of public service announcements 24/7, go to WIZS.com and scroll down to the public service announcements logo.
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0: High heat and afternoon thunderstorms are big stories this week. Expect highs this afternoon in the mid-90s under mostly sunny skies and just a small chance for thunderstorms. Overnight, we keep it in the mid-70s under mainly clear skies. And tomorrow's another hot one. Highs will be in the mid to upper 90s. The heat index is likely to stay in the low 100s for much of the week. Tomorrow and Wednesday, a chance of some strong to severe thunderstorms. I'm meteorologist Elizabeth Gardner in the NCN Weather Center.
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0: With a sound that helped define the golden era of 90s country and a presence that still commands today's stages and charts, Shenandoah remains a pillar of American country music. 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

0: Randall King with You in a Honky Tonk, the name of that one. John Stevenson with the Afternoon Drive. Good Monday afternoon to you. Appreciate you listening. Thanks for making WIZS your home on the radio. 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It's going to be on Tuesday, tomorrow, August the 11th, from 6 p.m. until 7 p.m. And the location is the chapel of the Baskerville Funeral Home, which is at 104 South Chestnut Street in Henderson. 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

0: This music from Ella Langley with Be Her, the name of that one. Stay tuned. We'll have NCNN Network sports and weather coming up for you at 25 and 30 past. Pretty warm outside today, about 91 degrees right now in Henderson and Vance County. You got John Stevenson with the afternoon drive. The following is a public service announcement. Cook's Chapel Church, they're having a food distribution. It's going to be on Wednesday, August the 12th, coming up in 2 days at 1:30 p.m. in the afternoon. And that is a food distribution, first come, first served. And the location is 146 Center Street in Henderson. And for more information, you can email O.T. Perry. That's all one word, O.T. Perry. At 19@AOL.com. That's OTPerry19@AOL.com. Again, that date is going to be Wednesday, August 12th at 1:30 p.m. Stay tuned now for NCNN News Minute.
1: A powerful 7.4 magnitude earthquake has struck Columbia, killing at least 73 people. Six potential candidates are being considered to replace Congressman Chuck Edwards as the Republican nominee for North Carolina's 11th Congressional District, a committee meeting set for tonight. Progressive candidates for governor in Wisconsin and U.S. Senate in Minnesota making their final pushes ahead of election there Tuesday. Democratic incumbents in Connecticut are also trying to feed off progressive challengers. Charlotte City Council members expected to discuss a stricter curfew for teens following a large number of teen takeovers in the Queen City. Health officials want food makers to provide more information about new additives and ingredients, a new proposal. Food companies would have to notify the FDA before introducing new colors, flavorings, sweeteners, or other ingredients found in processed food. Dukes of Hazzard star Ben Jones has died at 84. He played Cooter on the TV series. Bruce Farrell, NCN News.
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1: NCN Sports, I'm Jeff Hamlin. The Davidson Wildcats are picked to finish ninth in the 11-team Pioneer League, and they're looking to climb upwards after a disappointing 2025. Last year, Davidson went 2-10 in the first year of new head coach Saj Thakkar. They allowed 39 points per game, which was dead last in the Pioneer Conference. Davidson offense only averaged 18 points per game, which was also last in the league. A new group of players have stepped in, and Thakkar says that any of them could play early.
2: No one here is in this class that we're like, he can't ever play for us. The ones that play early are the ones that can come in and learn what they need to learn. They come into camp in really, really good shape physically so they can focus in mentally.
1: The Duke women's basketball team has released its non-conference schedule for next season. The two-time defending ACC champions will open with Green Bay November 3rd at Cameron Indoor Stadium in Durham. Duke will face Connecticut in Boston November 28th, host South Carolina as part of the ACC-SEC Challenge in Durham December 3rd, and face defending national champion UCLA in Phoenix on December 16th. Duke will travel to Norfolk State on November 12th. The Carolina Panthers have signed guard Joshua Gray. Last season, Gray was on the Atlanta Falcons practice squad. He entered the NFL as an undrafted free agent out of Oregon State. Following a wild Game 2, the Coastal Plain League Championship will be decided tonight in Wilmington. It's the third and deciding game of the Paddock Cup Finals between the Macon and Bacon and the Wilmington Sharks at Buck Hardy Field. The best of three series tied at one game apiece after the Sharks rallied from a 7-2 deficit to defeat Macon last night, Wilmington playing for its fourth Paddock League Championship. The Carolina Panthers Hall of Fame game was viewed by 7 million viewers on NBC, the most watched Hall of Fame game in 9 years. 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
1: Greenville native Cornell Powell has signed with the Pittsburgh Steelers. Powell, who played at J.H. Rose High School before moving on to Clemson, started for the D.C. Defenders of the United Football League last spring. Washington Commanders left tackle Laremy Tunsil will undergo surgery to repair a torn tricep. He will miss significant time, according to Commanders head coach Dan Quinn. Former Carolina Panthers center Cade Mays will miss significant time for the Detroit Lions, according to head coach Dan Campbell. May suffered a wrist injury during a recent practice. New England Patriots tight end Hunter Henry has agreed to a 2-year contract extension worth $16 million. Henry is starting his sixth season with New England after starting his career with the old San Diego Chargers. That's sports. I'm Jeff Hamlin on NCN.
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0: It is right now 4:30 and currently 91 degrees in Henderson and Vance County. John Stevenson with the afternoon drive. 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We got NCNN Network weather for you right now.
6: High heat and afternoon thunderstorms are big stories this week. Expect highs this afternoon in the mid-90s under mostly sunny skies and just a small chance for thunderstorms. Overnight, we keep it in the mid-70s under mainly clear skies. And tomorrow's another hot one. Highs will be in the mid to upper 90s. The heat index is likely to stay in the low 100s for much of the week. Tomorrow and Wednesday, a chance of some strong to severe thunderstorms. I'm meteorologist Elizabeth Gardner in the NCN Weather Center.
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0: On the way, we'll have local Henderson news with Scout Hughes reporting this afternoon at 5 p.m. and CNN Network News at 4:55. I'm John Stevenson. You got the afternoon drive on this Monday afternoon. We got more music on the other side of this break.
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0: Coming up on 4:48, stay tuned for local Henderson news with Scout Hughes this afternoon, reporting at 5 o'clock p.m. And, of course, NCNN Network News on the way at 4:55. Some music from Jackson Dean on the other side of this break.
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1: The U.S. stock market slipped below its all-time high while oil prices rose on uncertainty.

0: uncertainty about when the Strait of Hormuz could actually open and get the global flow of crude going. The S&P 500 fell 0.1% on Monday as the Dow fell 0.1%. And the NASDAQ was down 0.3%. Berkshire Hathaway climbing after becoming the latest U.S. company to exceed analysts' expectations. The deaths of three Rocky Mount family members raising concerns about the city's utility payment policies. Here's Shadate Hargett-Hill.
1: Authorities are investigating whether a generator was running inside the home where Tracy and Kenny Swan and their daughter Mahala were found dead last week during a welfare check. Relatives say the family's electricity had been shut off days earlier and that the Swans owed more than $2,000. They say the family tried to pay half the balance but were told the city required full payment. Mayor Sandy Robertson has expressed his condolences and directed city officials to review whether changes to utility payment policies are needed. The city council meets Monday night at 7 p.m. I'm Shadati Hargett-Hill.
0: After graduating high school and college, young people have entered the workforce and gotten their first handful of paycheck. North Carolina financial experts are offering some tips to make their money work for them. Joe Mecca with Coastal Credit Union explains that budgeting should include those retirement and emergency funds, not just rent, utilities, and food. And he says if you're able to start your financial journey that way, it's a lot better.
2: Pay yourself first. You always want to set aside money for your own future needs. And then after that, then you set aside money for your monthly expenses. And then what's left from there, that's your spending money. That's the money you have a little bit more discretionary spending and can have a little bit more freedom with.
0: Whitney Houston's legacy continues to shine with a new album, Whitney. It compiles her 11 Billboard Hot 100 number one singles. The release is part of ongoing birthday celebrations for the late Whitney Houston. Bruce Farrell, NCN News.
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8: We thank you for listening to WIZS News. This is Scout Hughes reporting. John Stevenson also here in the studio with us this evening. The Vance County Board of Commissioners Chair, Carolyn Faines, has called for a Planning and Environmental Committee meeting for today, Monday, August the 10th, to discuss requirements for a moratorium as part of an ongoing debate about local data centers. Commissioner Leo Kelly said he had planned to enter a motion at last Monday's regular monthly commissioners meeting calling for a moratorium, but was informed that it would not comply with North Carolina general statutes because a development moratorium is not something that can just be called for spontaneously. The meeting, Monday, August the 10th, has already begun. It began an hour ago at 4 p.m. in the commissioner's meeting room at 122 Young Street. It's currently being streamed on the county's YouTube channel. Dear Community Partners, Baskerville Funeral Home invites you to attend their upcoming community information series featuring Vance County EMS. Have you ever wondered what happens when you call 911 or what paramedics and EMTs do beyond responding to emergencies? Join them for an informative presentation about and learn how Vance County EMS serves our community through emergency response, education, outreach, and community partnerships. This community information series will be tomorrow, Tuesday, August the 11th, from 6 to 7 p.m. at the Baskerville Funeral Home Chapel, 104 South Chestnut Street here in Henderson. The presenter will be Maribel Cortez, Lieutenant and Outreach Program Coordinator with Vance County EMS. Topics will include when to call 911, what to expect when you call 911, hands-on CPR and stop the bleed training, community health and safety programs, special awareness events, and career opportunities in emergency medical services. 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This message comes to us from Charlie Baskerville, Jr. of Baskerville Funeral Home. The next food distribution at Cook's Chapel Church will be Wednesday, August the 12th at 1:30 p.m. The church is located at 146 Center Street in Henderson. This is a first-come, first-served basis. This information comes to us from the Reverend Omega Perry at Cook's Chapel. Time is almost up to sign up for the Henderson Vance Crime Stoppers annual golf tournament. It's happening this Thursday. It's crazy. We've been talking about this story for a good while now, but it's finally coming up this Thursday, August the 13th, at the Car Lake Country Club. The amount to sponsor a hole is $100, and to sponsor a team of four players is $200. Your contribution is very important to their all-volunteer organization. Crime Stoppers operates from the premise that for every crime that occurs, somebody, somewhere, sees something and know something. They are the organization that facilitates the flow of that information to law enforcement that can lead to the arrest and conviction of those responsible for the crime. This golf tournament is the primary fundraiser for their organization each year, and your support is vital to their success. Your contribution is tax deductible. 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The Brick Power Team going to be having their chicken plate sale fundraiser August the 22nd at 12 noon at the Brick Building beside the Freedom Life Church of God, 1001 Martin Creek Road, Henderson, North Carolina. Pickup plates will be $12, which will include chicken, boiled potatoes, string beans, and bread. Eat-in plates will be $14 and will include chicken, boiled potatoes, string beans, and a cold drink or water and bread. Desserts may be available also. Tickets will be available to purchase at the Freedom Life Church, and other people will be selling them. For more information, you can contact Harry Orr at 252-432-4196. 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North Henderson Baptist Church having their Hot Wheels car races August the 15th at 10 a.m. at the North Henderson Baptist Church, 1211 North Garnet Street in Henderson. They will have races for every age group, children through adults. These will be stock car only races. The only modifications that will be allowed is graphite on the wheels. A free hot dog lunch will be provided, as well as medals for first through third place in each race. If you have any questions, please contact the church at 252-438-8012. This is a completely free event. Your time right now, 7 minutes after the 5 o'clock hour. We thank you for listening. John, let's go ahead. We'll take a timeout. When we come back, we'll have more WISES News on the way.
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8: 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This lunch and learn is a wonderful opportunity for people to hear directly from Dr. Rispoli, ask questions, and gain valuable information that can help them stay active, reduce pain, and improve their quality of life." Rispoli specializes in general orthopedics with advanced fellowship training in shoulder and elbow surgery from the Mayo Clinic. He is board certified in orthopedic surgery and is a member of the American Shoulder and Elbow Surgeons, along with being a member of the American Orthopedic Association and the Arthroscopy Association of North America. Pardon me. The event is free and open to the public. However, space is limited and advanced registration is required. So keep that in mind as well. To reserve a seat, you can visit mariahparham.com/events. The proceeding that you just heard was not a paid ad. And right here on WIZS here in Henderson, North Carolina, you can go ahead and mark your calendars as well. Not this Tuesday, but next Tuesday, join the community and help Vance County Schools celebrate educators as they arrive for the Vance County Schools Convocation Kickoff on Tuesday, August the 18th. Buses should begin arriving at around 7:45 a.m., so the community celebration team is asked to be in place at 7:40 a.m. to receive any early bird buses. Convocation is set to kick off officially at 8:30 a.m. You or perhaps your team of coworkers are encouraged to attend. Plan to line up in the main entrance foyer of the Vance County Middle School, that is 293 Warrington Road in Henderson, and represent your business with signage if you like. Bring your mascot if you got one, and show your hometown spirit as educators arrive on buses from their schools. Tuesday, once again Tuesday, August the 18th at 7:40 a.m. at Vance County Middle School. The North Carolina Department of Transportation recently launched an interactive online tool called Projects Near Me, where people can explore a map featuring a wide range of state transportation project data. The map is searchable by address, making it easy to find projects near any location and by project identification number in the State Transportation Improvement Program. It can also display projects by county or NCDOT Highway Division. Additional filters allow users to search the map by project type, aviation, bicycle and pedestrian, bridge and structure, ferry, highway, public transportation, rail, and other miscellaneous projects. The map can also display indicators for projects that are of high public interest, have public engagement, or any future projects. Users can click on any map pin to display more project information, including a local map and description of the work, milestones for those that are committed for funding in the current STIP, and contact information as well. The data behind the Projects Near Me map is subject to change as projects evolve. Rather than going to the ncdot.gov website and looking for it that way, you can check out the link in this text on our webpage at wizs.com. And you can look up the latest on the Dabney Drive project here in Henderson as well. Your time right now, 14 minutes after the 5 o'clock hour. We thank you for listening. Let's go ahead. We'll take a time out. And when we come back, we will have our evening obituaries of the day.
11: This is Erica Sandlin with Vance County Schools, and we are cultivating more than academic success, planting the seeds for lifelong health and wellness. Thanks to the Healthy Schools Grant, in partnership with Poe Health, and under the leadership of Vance County Schools Director of School Behavior Health, Mary Laura Christopher Rubin, four of our schools now have raised garden beds where students are digging in, learning, and thriving. We are excited to share that Dabney Elementary, E.O. Young Elementary, Zeb Vance Elementary, and E.M. 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
2: We thank you for listening to WISES News. Your time now, 16 minutes after the 5 o'clock hour. It's time now for the evening obituaries of the day. Bruce Milton Cruz Sr. of Granville County passed away peacefully on August the 8th following a long and courageous battle with cancer. Born on June the 30th, 1944 in Vance County, Bruce's life was defined by unwavering strength, loyalty, and a quiet determination that inspired all who had the privilege to know him. Bruce's greatest legacy is undeniably his family. He is survived by his son, Bruce Cruz Jr., his beloved granddaughter, Rachel Cruz, his daughter, Debbie Sizemore and Michael, his cherished grandchildren, Michael Dean Sizemore and Rebecca, and Sammy Sizemore, and beloved great-grandsons, Lawson Sizemore and Logan Sizemore, along with Bruce's brother, James Thomas Cruz. Bruce is also fondly remembered and mourned by Mildred Watson and her family, Lois and Linda, Daniel, Lori and Michael Perkins, Angela Daniel, Scott and Shannon Daniel, Connie Daniel, and Chrissy and Michael Gresham, each of whom held a special place in his life. Bruce was preceded in death by his father, Norfleet Cruz, his mother, Rosalyn Harris Cruz, his sister, Rosalyn E. Cruz, and brother, N.G. Cruz, William Hunter Cruz, and Burt Cruz. Their memories formed the foundation of the family and continue to influence Bruce's life and the lives of his loved ones. A celebration of life will be held in Bruce's honor at Gentry Newland Vaughn Funeral Home, located at 503 College Street in Oxford, on August the 12th from 6 to 7 p.m., officiated by the Reverend Wayne Clark. Family members, friends, and all whose lives were touched by Bruce are invited to gather, share memories, and celebrate a life lived with integrity and heart. Bruce Milton Cruz Sr. will be dearly missed, but his legacy of love, loyalty, and resilience will reside in the hearts of all who knew him. The Cruz family is being cared for by the staff at Gentry Newland Vaughn Funeral Home in Oxford. Deborah Carol Smith, affectionately known as Debbie to many who held her close, peacefully passed away on August the 7th in Raleigh. Born January the 16th, 1963 in Oxford, she lived a life marked by warmth, humor, and an unwavering devotion to family and the simple pleasures that gave her days such meaning. Daughter of the late Harold Clayton Jr. and Peggy Jackson Clayton, Deborah grew in a home filled with love roots she nurtured and extended throughout her own life. The bonds of family were central to Deborah, and she nourished with them steadfast kindness and gentle wisdom. She fiercely loved her daughters, Crystal Rose and Holly Boyd, but anyone who knew her would agree her heart stretched even wider for her cherished grandchildren, and she often joked her grand fur babies included but not limited to Rocky, Blue, Star, and Angel. Deborah is survived by her loving daughters, Crystal Rose and Holly Boyd, her esteemed sons-in-law, Sean Rose and Justin Boyd, her adoring grandchildren, Zeta Holden, Decatur Holden, Jackson Boyd, Julian Boyd, and Jason Boyd. She also leaves behind her brother, Harold, known as Chuck Clayton III, and sister-in-law, Judy Clayton, and longtime partner, George Lincolns, along with extended family and friends. The services will be held at a future date. And when we find that out, we will let you know. The family is being cared for by the staff of Gentry Newland Vaughn Funeral Home in Oxford. This concludes the evening obituaries of the day. From all of us here at WISES, we send our thoughts, our prayers, and our condolences to all those who have lost loved ones at this time. We'll be right back.
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2: Your time right now, 22 minutes after the 5 o'clock hour. Let's go ahead and take a look at that weather forecast coming up tonight. Mostly clear with a low around 74. A southwest wind 5 to 7 miles per hour, becoming calm in the evening. Tuesday, tomorrow, sunny, a high near 93. A west wind 3 to 7 miles per hour. As we move out tomorrow night, a chance of showers and thunderstorms, mainly between 11 at night and 2 in the morning. Partly cloudy, a low around 72. Look for 30% chance of precipitation. More of the same on Wednesday, a chance of showers and thunderstorms after 2 o'clock in the afternoon. Mostly sunny, a high near 91 on Wednesday. Your chance of precipitation is 30%. Though, we might not get that much rain. It looks like it'll be less than a tenth of an inch possible, but we'll see how that plays out with thunderstorms about. At the Henderson-Oxford Airport, your temperature is a fair 88 degrees. A little bit warmer at the Vance County Regional Farmers Market, 93.2 degrees there. Other temperatures from around the area. We got 89 degrees in Oxford, 93 degrees in Lewisburg, 91 in Warrenton. Our friends in Virginia, South Hill, sitting at 92. And Clarksville also at 92. And right here at the WISES studios here in Henderson, North Carolina, we're looking at 90 degrees. That's been your weather forecast and temperatures from around the area for WISES. The water level at Carl Lake is 293.81 feet. So there you go. The local news is a production of WISES Radio. Your writers and announcers and contributors are Laura Gable, John Charles Rose, Steve Lewis, John Stevenson, and my name is Scout Hughes. We also want to thank Bill Harris for his continued contributions to WISES Radio. And we thank you, the listeners, for listening. 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We will have NCN Sports coming up in less than 30 seconds. At 5:25, and then coming up at 5:30, we will have the audio portion of WREL. So you want to stay tuned in for those two things. And also, something else that you want to stay tuned to is the Joy Christian Center broadcast coming up at 6 p.m. tonight. 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
6: NCN Sports, I'm Jeff Hamlin. The Coastal Plain League Championship will be decided tonight in Wilmington. It is the third and deciding game of the Pettit Cup Finals between the Macon Bacon and the Wilmington Sharks at Buck Hardy Field. The best of three series is tied at one game apiece after Wilmington rallied from a 7-2 deficit to defeat Macon last night. Wilmington is playing for its fourth Pettit Cup, while Macon is playing for its first Coastal Plain League Championship. The Davidson Wildcats are looking to improve after a disappointing 2-10 season last year under first-year head coach Saj Thakkar. It was a steep fall from a team that finished 6-5 in 2025. Davidson is picked to finish ninth in the 11-team Pioneer League, but their defense will have to improve after giving up 39 points per game last year. The Carr says workouts in the spring and in August will only take you so far. Game shape is its own unique form.
7: It's a different type of conditioning once the pads come on, and you got to get hit over and over again. You have a 12 or 13 play series, and you're expected maybe on the 14th, 15th play of a series to make the play that's going to win the game. Well, if you're not ready for that, you're going to fail, right?
6: The Duke women's basketball team has released its non-conference schedule for next season. The two-time defending ACC champions will open with Green Bay on November 3rd at Cameron Indoor Stadium in Durham. The Blue Devils will face Connecticut in Boston November 28th, host South Carolina as part of the ACC-SEC Challenge in Durham December 3rd, and they will face defending national champion UCLA in Phoenix December 16th. Former North Carolina Tar Heel left-hander Dalton Pence is the Pacific Coast League Pitcher of the Week. Pence, throwing for the Round Rock Express, allowed only two hits over five innings with six strikeouts and a win over the Sacramento River Cats on Friday. 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
10: 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Contents do not necessarily represent official views of nor an endorsement by ACL, HHS, or the U.S. government.
6: Coy James, a native of Winston-Salem, is the Carolina League Player of the Week, playing for the Fredericksburg Nationals. James, who also played at Davie County High School, hit 391 with three home runs and eight RBIs in a six-game series against the Delaware Bluecoats. The Carolina Panthers have signed guard Joshua Gray. Last season, Gray was on the Atlanta Falcons practice squad. He entered the NFL as an undrafted free agent out of Oregon State. How much do people miss football? The Carolina Panthers contest against the Arizona Cardinals at the Hall of Fame game on Thursday averaged 7 million viewers on NBC. That is the most watched Hall of Fame game on NBC since 2017. And Washington Commanders left tackle Laremy Tunsil will undergo surgery to repair a torn tricep. He's expected to miss a significant amount of time. That's sports. I'm Jeff Hamlin on NCN.

0: Be brave. Be strong. Brave, strong Christians are the ones God has called us to be. The Word of God will cause you to be brave and strong. This is Pastor Bruce LeGates inviting you to hear and enjoy our Bible teaching each Monday through Friday at 5 a.m. and again at 6 p.m. Faith increases and faith grows by hearing God's Word. We will encourage you with faith messages that increase your spiritual strength and bravery. Monday through Friday, 5 a.m. and 6 p.m.
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4: Just a couple of weeks until students in Wake County schools with traditional calendars return to class. So we're checking in with Wake County and other districts to see if they are ready for that first bell. Appreciate you staying with us here at 5:30. I'm Ashley Rowe.
5: And I'm Michelle McConaughey. We're talking about staffing. It's become more challenging in recent years for schools to recruit and retain teachers. WRAL's Avery Davis checked in with every county in our area to see where things stand. Avery.
6: Yeah, so school returns for Wake County, Durham, and Chapel Hill Carrboro City Schools on August 24th. But at least in Wake County, there are a number of job positions still opening, teaching positions, according to their website.
7: We reached out to several school districts in our area with a list of questions, including what percentage of your full-time teaching positions are currently open. A spokesperson for Wake County Public Schools says the vacancy numbers are not available yet because the district is waiting until more positions fill closer to the beginning of classes.
8: We are right now at 96% staff, which is huge. Starting the school year, we're just in, what, second week of August.
7: Durham School's Executive Director of Human Resources, Khadija Smoot, says it has 73 teaching positions open right now. That's an improvement from last year.
8: Sometimes you have that struggle on, am I going to just get a warm body in the classroom, or am I going to get a liable body in the classroom?
7: Chapel Hill Carrboro City Schools has improved its vacancy rate in recent years. School officials credit higher retention. A district spokesperson says 98.6% of its teaching jobs are filled. 12 teaching openings remain.
6: In the case that there are classrooms that don't have full-time teachers filled by the start of the school year, what happens for those students?
9: And to be fair, that's rare. It happens, but it's not constant in every location all the time. But when that does happen, that can be, sometimes a long-term substitute.
6: Many districts we spoke with say that overall student enrollment is on the decline. So fewer teachers are needed, and that may be contributing to lower vacancy rates. In Raleigh, Avery Davis, WRAL News.
4: Thank you, Avery. A big part of staffing is, of course, paying employees. Coming up at 6 o'clock, WRAL Investigates looks at pay structures across our area and learns what can be done to keep others from going somewhere else. Ryan?
10: Ashley, all new at 5:30 here in the WRAL Live Center. We are hearing from the co-owners of Holly Christina Photography, the wedding photographers that we've been talking about for a long time. Keely Arthur and Five on Your Side has been investigating the case against them, with many couples saying that they paid for wedding pictures and videos and never got them. They were in court today in Winston-Salem, where they are facing one count each of felony obtaining property by false pretenses. Holly Askew and her husband, Christopher, were saying that they are doing everything they can to make things right. And Holly Askew said that she got sick, and that's what caused the business to fail.
11: I have done everything in my power to fulfill what I can. It has been very difficult in our family, and that is all I can say.
10: She said that she's still not doing well, and that's why she hasn't been speaking to the public. Christopher said that we are working our hardest to fix everything as fast as we can, but they had no other comments today outside that courtroom in Winston-Salem. They are facing those charges in Winston-Salem from a bride who says that she sent them a $5,600 deposit, and it was never returned after the business closed. Of course, the North Carolina Department of Justice says they've heard from over 200 people complaining about similar situations involving more than $750,000. The ASCUs are expected to be back in court in Forsyth County later this month.
5: This has been frustrating for so many people. Thank you, Brian. Well, someone went to the hospital after a serious crash in Wake County. This is Sky 5 video. This is along International Drive near Highway 54. Look at this. Investigators told us a woman was driving an SUV. It was stopped in the road when a tractor-trailer driver crashed into her vehicle. That woman has serious injuries. Investigators are trying to figure out why the other driver did not stop. And tonight, the Lumbee tribe will hold a vigil for Sarah Graham. She vanished from her home more than a decade ago in Robeson County. Her body has never been found. Her biological mother had a petition filed in February to have Graham officially declared dead. Authorities arrested Graham's stepmother, Connie, shortly after and charged her with murder.
4: As we count down toward Election Day, polling across the county showing positive signs for Democrats. We've just got about 84 days left. This fall, Democrats hope to gain influence in North Carolina's Republican-controlled General Assembly. WRAL State Government reporter Paul Spey breaks down what you can expect from this year's legislative races.
12: Republicans have controlled North Carolina's legislature for 15 years, but Democrats, they could gain some power in this year's midterm elections. Each of the state's 170 legislative seats is up for election, and political analysts say that President Donald Trump's low approval ratings give Democrats their best chance of gaining seats in years. With that in mind, let's go over three questions you may have about the races. First, can Democrats actually take control of the General Assembly? Well, anything's possible, but it's unlikely they'll win both chambers in the legislature. Republicans have drawn the districts to give themselves an advantage. The election maps give Democrats an easier path to a majority in the House than the Senate, but it would still take a significant blue wave election. Now, can Democrats still gain influence even without winning a majority? Yes, actually. State law allows Governor Josh Stein to veto bills he doesn't like, but it also allows the General Assembly to override his veto if they have enough votes, and Republicans have done that on multiple occasions. So the more seats Democrats win this fall, the easier it will be for them to block Republican legislation. And if you want to know how things are trending on election night, these are the races I would watch. In Southern Wake, you have incumbent Republican Erin Perret. She faces Democrat Wynn Decker. In Northern Wake, incumbent Republican Mike Sheetzelt, he faces Democrat Yvonne Hopkins. And out near Charlotte, incumbent Republican Tricia Cotham faces Democrat Ken McCool. Now, these are considered toss-up districts, so if Republicans keep these seats, the Democrats can just forget about winning a majority. But if Democrats do flip them, they're probably on their way to a pretty good night. Read more about these races at WRAL.com.
5: It's expected to get a lot busier at RDU Airport. An FAA official said today that the agency forecasts aircraft traffic increasing 50% in the next 20 years in Raleigh. The developments to prepare for that include construction of a new runway, relocating nearby roads, and expansion of Terminal 2. The timeline for the runway is 2029, and the Terminal 2 expansion is 2032. And the FAA says it has contributed $250 million of federal money to the expansion. It says the airport needs to be able to meet the moment as the triangle keeps growing. All these projects at RDU are estimated to cost $2.5 billion.
4: 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Coming up, Kat Campbell will look ahead to our next chance of rain and when we're going to get a break from this heat.
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16: 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I'm Tasker Fleming, and we'll sit on the front porch and listen to some good bluegrass music together. 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
4: Go Raleigh's R-Line service is paused. This comes as the city works to reimagine what getting around downtown looks like. In the meantime, Go Raleigh says you should still explore downtown. They're encouraging people to take advantage of other bus routes, utilize the e-bikes, walk around the area. The city of Durham is investing almost $1.5 million into bike safety. New protected bike lanes are coming to portions of Main Street and Martin Luther King Jr. Parkway. There will also be neighborhood bike route upgrades on several lower speed streets. Construction expected to be open soon.
5: Our county-by-county coverage takes us to Orange, Moore, and Harnett counties. Let's start in Orange County. Construction is moving along at Westwood Cemetery in Carrboro. Upgrades improve a new drainage system to keep the cemetery from flooding, the removal of some Bradford pear trees, and new paving. The project is now in its final stages. And in Moore County, the district hosted its new teacher induction this morning. There are about 100 new educators joining the district this year. The first day for students is about two and a half weeks away. It's on August 26th.
4: Over in Harnett County, something's going on with the Register of Deeds. Get this, in about 6 weeks, more than 120 people have come into the office. The office is in Lillington. People can sign up for appointments Monday through Friday. Up next, a woman's story, now a warning. Despite family history, a local woman wasn't diagnosed with cancer until her symptoms appeared. The new trial aimed at helping the disease get spotted sooner. Kat?
18: And it's a hot day out there, but it is only going to get hotter this week. I'll break down when temperatures could reach the upper 90s, just how high the heat index will climb.
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10: Welcome back to the WRAL Live Center, where we are following some breaking news happening right now in Apex, a large emergency response at a construction site there. I want to show you some video that Sky 5 shot just in the past 15 minutes or so. This is all happening on Hume Olive Road. You can see where Apex Police, Apex Fire, the Wake County EMS also out there at the scene. Crime scene tape is up, and it looks like there's a lot of attention around that excavator. Our crew in Sky 5 did spot what appeared to be a body there at that construction site. We're working right now to find out more about what's going on.
4: Oh no. Okay, Brian, keep us updated. Some of the deadliest cancers still don't have routine screening tests. For one Youngsville mother, that meant only being diagnosed after symptoms had started. WRAL Health reporter Grace Haba introduces us to the national trial working to find answers sooner.
23: Am I going to end up like my mother?
24: A somber thought after a diagnosis.
23: It's hard.
24: Marla Mills Wilson did everything she could to prevent.
23: I had regular physicals. I make my history known. Not only did my mother pass away of pancreatic, my father is stage 4, prostate cancer survivor. Both of my grandmothers passed of cancer.
24: Last year, at 54,
23: I started having this amber color urine.
24: She, too, was diagnosed with pancreatic cancer.
23: There's always that hope that it's not going to happen to you.
24: Marla's story highlights one of the biggest challenges with cancer. Some of the most deadly forms still don't have routine screening tests, even for those who know they are at risk.
25: I think this could really be a game changer.
24: Dr. Carrie Lee and researchers with UNC Lineberger are now part of a national team hoping to close that gap in care.
25: They are a tube of blood can be very easily drawn.
24: The Cancer Center is one of 9 national hubs that make up the Cancer Screening Research Network. It's part of a Vanguard clinical trial using blood samples to try and detect multiple cancers.
25: Maybe there'll be a way to help patients like Marla to understand that they have cancer sooner before it has spread or really become a threat to their lives.
24: Lee says this isn't a replacement for mammograms or colonoscopies, at least not yet. But one day it could mean fewer costly appointments and more time for families.
23: It could potentially lead for my daughter and son to be able to have these at an earlier age as opposed to waiting or finding out later.
24: Grace Haba, WRAL News.
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5: Jury selection began today for a man accused of helping orchestrate the killing of famous rapper Tupac Shakur. Prosecutors accused Dwayne Davis of providing the gun used to kill Tupac. Davis was arrested in 2023 and pleaded not guilty. Tupac was shot and killed in Las Vegas in 1996. The case went cold for many years before Davis's arrest. The union that represents TSA workers is suing the agency for a lack of transparency about the expansion of a new airport security program. The Gold Plus program allows for partnerships with for-profit companies. The American Federation of Government Employees claims the TSA pushed the partnership without required disclosures. Roughly 20 airports already use privatized screening.
4: If you experienced an outage with Verizon this weekend, you're not alone. The company says vandals cut fiber lines in Southern California, leaving customers in SOS mode for more than 9 hours. Many Verizon customers across the country were not able to make calls or send texts. Although the outage was primarily in California, Verizon says the disruption also impacted a limited number of customers on the East Coast as well and in the Midwest. Disney Plus is testing a new AI-powered search tool to create a custom row of movie and show recommendations. The tool lets users type in specific requests like funny movie for the family instead of relying on keywords or your viewing history. It's only being rolled out to a small group of subscribers while Disney gathers feedback. Netflix started testing an OpenAI-powered conversational search tool last year and also has a native voice search feature.
5: We are here with meteorologist Kat Campbell in the WREL Severe Weather Center. Some rain going on in Clinton right now.
18: Oh, yeah. They've got some storms rolling through. Doesn't look terribly windy from our live shot right now in Clinton. This is on top of Alfredo's Italian restaurant to kind of orient you with where we are here. But the rain is certainly coming down. It's pretty heavy, and there could be winds gusting up to about 40 miles per hour within that storm. So big picture here, we've got some storms that we're watching in Virginia that are moving to the south and east. Those are all severe. We'll let you know if Mecklenburg County gets added to a warning. We got a severe storm off to the west in the triad right now. And then we are also tracking some non-severe storms that are rolling through North Fayetteville, around Fort Bragg, Clinton, seeing one of those storms as well. Just a couple of spotty showers that seem to be fizzling out in the northwestern part of our area. The other big story this week is the heat. And yes, it's going up from here. 97 tomorrow, heat index of 103. 95 Wednesday, 97 Thursday and Friday. The heat index those days will come close to 105. And that means we could see some heat advisories issued across the area. We will let you know if that is the case. What's considered a heat advisory in our area or dangerous heat would be a heat index of 105 or more for consecutive hours. So we're kind of right along that line here in the triangle. 92 is our current temperature with a heat index of 99. 87 in Fayetteville with a heat index of 91. That number was previously in the mid-90s with a heat index over 100. But we have started to see the numbers go down a little bit around those locations because of the rain. Still 93 in Goldsboro with a heat index of 104 and 94 in Southern Pines with a heat index of 100. This is the setup for the week. Our next weather maker driving up temperatures and humidity this week. And it's also potentially going to steer some storms our way. It's not right over the Carolinas, so where it would prevent storms from developing. The storms that develop this week in the Midwest could be steered our way by high pressure and that clockwise wind around it. So we're going to be watching for that, especially tomorrow. Here's where the front is. That's where a lot of the storms are going to start, and then we'll watch those move in from the northwest. Tomorrow, the best chance would come during the afternoon and evening, and some of those storms could be during the evening commute. And we do have a level 1 out of 5 severe weather threat both tomorrow and Wednesday, so keep that in mind. Something fun we've got going on this week is Wednesday night. We have the Perseid meteor shower. It's one of the best meteor showers of the year. Excellent moonlight conditions with a new moon. There will be dozens of meteors per hour possible, and the best viewing is going to be after dark. The key here is you can't look at your phone.

0: dressing rooms. That's what a man is accused of doing at stores across the Triangle. The new charges he faces, his criminal history, and the places investigators say these incidents happened. Plus, analyzing teacher pay. How does Wake County compare to other districts in our area? WRAL Investigates takes a closer look at where educators can earn $500,000 more and what's being done to keep experienced teachers in the classroom. 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
9: Sometimes the pattern is full of holes.
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1: The elegant and the whimsical.
0: California, Washington, all over the United States.
1: And so varied.
0: Well, it's comparing and contrasting their work in a format that is recognizable around the world.
1: And occasionally unrecognizable. That tree is a teapot?
2: The more you look, the more you see.
0: Right.
3: I enjoy looking at all the sculptural things, but I'm looking for a teapot that I would want to brew a cup of tea in.
1: That is his teapot.
3: This is a stoneware.
1: Brad is a longtime potter.
3: That's a harmonious shape. Everything fits together well.
0: Lucas Oakley, his teapot is based off his grandfather.
1: His grandfather collected Americana. His grandfather, Sid Oakley, who started Cedar Creek Gallery in 1968.
0: His title is Three Possums.
1: People can vote for their favorite teapots, although no teapot will be hung out to dry, for they are all selling like hot, tasty cakes.
0: Yeah, it's a lot of fun.
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5: 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Romans chapter 10, verse 17 says, "Faith comes by hearing, and hearing the word of God." 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
6: Greetings in the name of Jesus. 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This is Pastor Bruce LeGates, and I welcome you to the Joy Christian Center broadcast. Go get your Bible and follow along with today's teaching. First, let's go to a wonderful faith-filled song, and then we'll go right into today's lesson.

0: Let's all open our Bibles up to John's Gospel, chapter 3. We're beginning a new series today. This is the Believer's Responsibilities series, the first lesson. And today we want to talk in general about our responsibilities as believers. And we're going to look specifically at believing the gospel and being born again. And before we get started, let's go to the Lord in prayer. Heavenly Father, we give you praise, honor, and glory for your word, your precious, holy, written word. The word that got us born again. The word of the New Testament, the everlasting covenant. We thank you for it. As we share today, we ask you to touch my tongue, have me say things you want me to say. May the words of my mouth, the meditations of all of our hearts, be acceptable in your sight. Oh Lord, you are our strength and our redeemer. In Jesus' name, may all that's said and done lift up Jesus and help us be hearers of this word and doers of this word, not hearers only, but not only hear it, but go out and do it. In Jesus' name, and everyone said, amen.
1: Amen.
0: Amen. We're planning at least these different lessons coming up. Today, we want to concentrate on believing the gospel and being born again. The next one, obey God and be filled with the Holy Spirit. And the next one will be study the Bible to live abundantly and prepare for ministry. The next lesson after that would be receive and use the authority given to you by Jesus. And the next one, go into all the world and preach the gospel and make disciples. And I want to make sure I cut everything off here. I'm going to just cut mine off completely. There you go. Cut the power off. Amen. So, now here's the reason for this series. You have new Christians that need a basic foundation of what's all about being born again, becoming a Christian, giving their life to Jesus. What does the Bible say about it, etc. Okay. Next, you have people who have been born again for a while, but they need the basic notes and teaching that they can share with others. Anyone can take our study notes and sit down with another person or a group of people and have a study, Bible study over it, and lead them to the Lord. So we're all at different levels of salvation. You follow? So we want to be able to reach those that are new Christians and those that have been Christians for a while, but you would like to have the study notes where you can put it in a notebook or whatever you want, and you can teach others. See? The key is God doesn't just want the people to come and hear somebody preach. God wants the people to get where they can preach to their neighbors, preach to their people at work, preach wherever they go. They can have Bible studies in their homes. See? And so the idea is to make disciples. Follow me? Not just to be learners, but to also be doers. Can you agree with that?
2: Amen.
0: Everybody agree with that? Right. So here we're going to start here with John chapter 3 and begin with verse 1. And this is talking about a man named Nicodemus. John chapter 3 and verse 1. All right. There was a man of the Pharisees named Nicodemus, a ruler of the Jews. Now, he was a rabbi. Pharisees was a group of people that were the church leaders. Some were good and some were wicked. And it appears like most of them were pretty wicked in Jesus' day. They were always trying to find a way to kill Jesus. So let's pick up there with verse 1. Sister Pam, you read for us, if you would. Start that again. There was a man.
3: There was a man of the Pharisees named Nicodemus,
1: a ruler of the Jews. The same came to Jesus by night and said unto him, Rabbi, we know that thou art a teacher come from God, for no man can do these miracles that thou doest except God be with him. Jesus answered and said unto him, Verily, verily, I say unto thee, except a man be born again, he cannot see the kingdom of God. Nicodemus saith unto him, How can a man be born when he is old? Can he enter the second time into his mother's womb and be born? Jesus answered, Verily, verily, I say unto thee, except a man be born of water and of the Spirit, he cannot enter into the kingdom of God. That which is born of the flesh is flesh, and that which is born of the Spirit is spirit. Marvel not that I said unto thee, ye must be born again.
0: Note. So he's explaining to Nicodemus, there's much more to it than just the physical body. You have a spirit and a soul. And you've got to be born. See, water is symbolic of the Spirit. Except a man be born of water and the Spirit, of the Spirit, he cannot enter the kingdom of God. We need to be born of the Spirit. And Jesus wants us water baptized to show people that we have been saved. As a public opinion, a public proclamation that you have turned your life over to God, that when you go down in the water, you're letting your old life go away and you come up a brand new person. That's showing on the out, showing a physical way of how you, what happened on the inside of you. Now, so you have to give your life to Jesus. No man can enter the kingdom of God but without being born again. It's a spirit thing, born of the Spirit, water and the Spirit. He that is born of the flesh is flesh. He that is born of the Spirit is spirit. So he wants every person to give their life to Jesus. And what happens is the Holy Spirit comes into you and makes you a brand new person. You get a brand new spirit. Your old spirit man ceases to exist. It's gone, and a new spirit man takes up in residence in your body, made of God. So you become a new creature, a new creation. And we'll look at the scripture later about that. Marvel not that I said unto you, you must be born again. Of course you can't go back in your mother's womb. He's talking about born on the inside. Your spirit man's got to be born again. All right? Verse 8.
1: The wind bloweth where it listeth, and thou hearest the sound thereof, but canst not tell whence it cometh and whither it goeth. So is every one that is born of the Spirit. Nicodemus answered and said unto him, How can these things be? Jesus answered and said unto him, Art thou a master of Israel, and knowest not these things?
0: You're a master of Israel. You are a rabbi. You are a member of the elite church group, the Pharisees. And you don't understand this? Verily, verily, I say unto you, we speak that we do know and testify that we have seen, and you receive not our witness. If I had told you earthly things and you believe not, how shall you believe if I tell you of heavenly things? And no man hath ascended up to heaven, but he that came down from heaven, even the Son of Man which is in heaven. Here he's speaking about his relationship with the Father. How could he be in heaven and be on earth at the same time? Because he's in constant a fellowship and partnership with the Father. He's all the time hearing the Father. The Holy Spirit's always speaking to his spirit. Also, he could also be prophesying about his going back to heaven after he was raised from the dead. Two applications there. even the Son of Man, which is in heaven. He wasn't there yet, but he is always in heaven with the Father. Now, that comes back to us, Christians. We'll find out in a future lesson. God set Jesus up in heaven, in heavenly places, far above all principality and power and might and dominion and every name that is named. And then in Ephesians 2, he says, and you has he also set up there with him. How can you be in heaven and down here at the same time? Your spiritual authority is in heaven. That's where your authority is. You are seated at the right hand with Jesus where authority is concerned. And then he's assigned you a job here on this earth. So, spiritual things are much, they're more real and they're completely, there's no time or distance in the spirit realm. So you can be both places because of the Spirit. No man has ascended up to heaven, but he that came down from heaven, even the Son of Man, which is in heaven. Verse 14.
1: And as Moses lifted up the serpent in the wilderness, even so must the Son of Man be lifted up.
0: So people were had gotten sick and bitten, and they lifted up a serpent on a stick, and they looked at that thing and got healed. That serpent represented Jesus becoming sin with our sin. He wasn't a serpent, but he took all the sin of the world on him, and he was lifted up on the cross. And he gave up the ghost. That was like a serpent. He became sin with our sin. And that was symbolic. That was a type and shadow back there. Just as Moses lifted up the serpent in the wilderness, even so must the Son of Man be lifted up, that whosoever believes in him should not perish, but have eternal life. So if you believe in Jesus and accept him, you will have eternal life. Verse 16.
1: For God so loved the world that he gave his only begotten Son, that whosoever believeth in him should not perish, but have everlasting life.
0: What is the gospel? That is the gospel in a nutshell. Yes. That's the gospel of Jesus Christ right there. Let's all read verse 16 with Sister Pam.
1: For God so loved the world that he gave his only begotten Son, that whosoever believeth in him should not perish, but have everlasting life.
0: And 17.
1: For God sent not his Son into the world to condemn the world, but that the world through him might be saved.
0: Wow. God is not condemning anybody. Doesn't matter who you are, where you are, what you've done. He loves you. And Jesus paid the price for your forgiveness. He paid the ransom. He paid for all your sins, all your iniquities. Verse 18.
1: He that believeth on him is not condemned, but he that believeth not is condemned already, because he have not believed in the name of the only begotten Son of God.
0: That name of Jesus, see, the Savior. Notice that. You believe on Jesus, your condemnation is gone. But if you don't believe, you remain condemned, because the whole creation is condemned without Jesus. Because he's not believed in the name of the only begotten Son of God. And this is the condemnation, that light stands for godliness, holiness, revelation, knowledge. Light is come into the world. The light from heaven, Jesus. He's the light of the world. And men love darkness, Satan, evil acts, rather than light, because their deeds were evil. For everyone that does evil hates the light, neither comes to the light, lest his deeds should be reproved. Corrected. That's it. He'll be corrected. Some people don't want to come to church because they're doing wrong and they don't want to change. But you folks want to. We want to do the right thing. We're not trying to figure out how we can disobey God. We want to figure out how we can please God. Because God rewards those who diligently seek Him. Amen? Amen? Verse 21.
1: But he that doeth truth cometh to the light, that his deeds may be made manifest, that they are wrought in God.
0: See, I come and I can testify. I'm not ashamed of what I've done. If I did something I shouldn't have done, I ask God to forgive me. And then I'm clean. Then I come and I can share. I can give a testimony. And see, he that does truth, thy word, Jesus says, God's word is truth. So he that does the word comes to the light. I want more light. I want more revelation knowledge from God. I come to Jesus, who is the light of the world, that his deeds may be made manifest. I want people to see what I do. I'm not trying to show off, but I want to give glory to God. Let them see what I do to give glory to God. Right?
1: Yes.
0: That my deeds are wrought or worked in God. My deeds came from God. I'm doing this stuff because of God. Amen?
1: Amen.
0: Amen. And so that's good. Now let's go to our study sheets. We read the first 21 verses of that chapter, and we'll go over a couple of these things later. We'll mention some more later. But right now, I want us to go over this study sheet, because this will be good. We're going to believe the gospel and be born again. Yeah. All right. So in 1 John, the first epistle of John, chapter 4 and verse 14, the Father sent the Son Jesus to be what?
1: The Savior of the world.
0: Okay. The Savior of the world. It means everybody. But yet we know everybody's not saved yet. You got people that you know that aren't saved yet. But they need to be. And maybe you can reach them, but if you can't reach them, you can pray for them. The Bible says, pray for the Lord of the harvest that he'll send laborers. You pray that God will send somebody else that they can understand, that they'll listen to. Sometimes they don't want to hear from you. You may have family members that don't want to hear you because they don't want to hear from you because they remember how you used to be and they can't get over that. They can't get over your past, right? So you let them go. But pray that God will send somebody else across their path to witness to them. Yes. Pray to the Lord of the harvest that he'll send laborers into the harvest fields. Right? Yes. All right. Luke 19:10, sister.
1: The Son of Man, Jesus, is come to seek and to save that which was lost.
0: He came to seek and save that which was lost. How many were lost? The whole world was lost. The whole world was lying in sin when Jesus came, including his mother Mary and his earthly daddy Joseph. When the Holy Spirit deposited Jesus into Mary's womb, everybody was lost in sin. Now, they were trying to do good. Mary and Joseph were good Jewish people. They were the best parents you could find at that time. But if Jesus hadn't come, they'd all gone to hell. The whole human race gone to hell. But thank God, the love of God. Jesus had planned to come before the foundation of the world, had planned to come and be the sacrifice for you and me. He loves you that much. I said he loves you that much.
1: Amen.
0: He loves you that much.
1: Amen.
0: Amen. 1 John chapter 3, verse 8.
1: He that committed sin is of the devil, for the devil sinned from the beginning. For this purpose, the Son of God, Jesus, was manifested, that he might destroy the works of the devil.
0: He came to search for you and destroy the works of the devil so the devil can't ruin you, right? And give you tools of how to run the devil off. Amen? John 10:10a, the first part of John 10:10 says that the devil, who's also known as the thief, he comes to steal, kill, and destroy. That's what he wants to do. Look here. Think about all the things in your life that came to kill your joy, to cause you trouble. That wasn't from God. Any bad stuff that happened to you, it wasn't from God. If you want to see what God's like, you look at Jesus. And we know from Acts 10:38, God anointed Jesus of Nazareth with the Holy Ghost and power, who went about doing good. Not putting sickness on people. Not putting you up in the hospital. Now, thank God for hospitals. Don't misunderstand me. If you need one, thank God we got them. But God is not putting sickness and disease on people. God is not making you poor. God is not making you sad. God's not making you mad. God came to give you life and life more abundantly. You see? The devil comes to steal, kill, and destroy. He wants to steal your joy, steal your happiness. He wants to kill you if he can, and destroy you. All about you. That's what he's out to do. And especially when you decide to follow Jesus, he'll jump on you real hard there trying to get you off of that, because he had you all these in the past. He had you, and now he's losing you. He doesn't want to lose you. That's when you really need to get tight with Jesus. And also, we as Christians, the ones that are more mature, we need to watch out for new Christians and help them, encourage them. Don't let the devil get them. Don't let them fall for his tricks, because he's a crafty old tricky devil, right? Isn't that right, Carla? Okay. She's back in the nursery, and I thought she'd like to hear that. But there's a speaker back there, so I know she's hearing this. So, the devil, the thief, comes to steal, kill, and destroy. But from the above verse, we read what?
1: Jesus came to destroy the devil's works.
0: He came to destroy the devil's works. That's good news. So that means he's your friend. He's a friend that sticks closer than a brother. And then the next part of that verse, John 10:10b, says,
1: I, Jesus, am come that the people might have life, and that they might have it more abundantly.
0: Abundant life. Abundant life. A good life. A life full of what you want and like and need. Amen. A peaceful life. A happy life for you and your children and your grandchildren and your family. And when the gospel gets into you and you start living it and doing it, things in your life will automatically blossom. Do good for you. Work good. Now look at John 3:15-17. This is part of what we read, but this is important to concentrate on these verses. That whosoever believes in Jesus should not perish, but have eternal life. Live forever, ever and ever. See, everybody's going to exist somewhere, either in heaven or hell. Choice is yours. Amen? Whosoever believes in Jesus should not perish but have eternal life. For God so loved you, the world, people of the world, you know, not the world system, but the people, that he gave his only begotten Son, Jesus, that whosoever believes in him should not perish but have everlasting life. For God sent not his Son into the world to condemn the world. Nobody's condemning you for anything. We just love you, want to encourage you, and help you. But that the world through Jesus might be saved or born again. Now, as a congregation, let's read this with Sister Pam. Let's read these three verses.
1: That whosoever believes in Jesus should not perish, but have eternal life. For God so loved the world that he gave his only begotten Son, Jesus, that whosoever believes in him should not perish, but have everlasting life. For God sent not his Son into the world to condemn the world, but that the world through Jesus might be saved or born again.
0: Hallelujah. That's God's desire.
2: Yes.
0: He He wants you in his family. The Bible talks about you being adopted by God. Isn't that amazing? You're God's child. You're children of God. You're a child of God, a man and a woman of God. Mark 1, 14 through 15. Jesus came.
1: Jesus came into Galilee, preaching the gospel of the kingdom of God and saying, "The time is fulfilled and the kingdom of God is at hand. Repent ye. You need to turn from your evil ways and believe the gospel."
0: And believe the gospel. Believe that God so loved you. He came to rescue you personally. Every one of you, Jesus loves you personally. He doesn't just love Pastor Bruce or Pastor Lorraine or anybody else. He personally loves you. He designed you. Nobody on earth has your fingerprints. Nobody on earth has the good ideas you can have, the things you can come up with. Nobody on earth can do things as well as you can in certain areas. You have talents in your area better than anybody else. Let God mold you and develop you and let you blossom with God's help. Say, Lord, say this, say, Lord.
1: Lord.
0: Take my life.
1: Take my life.
0: And do something with it.
1: And do something with it.
0: And he will.
1: Amen.
0: And every time you think about it, say, Lord, take my life and do something with it. He will. So Jesus came into Galilee preaching the gospel of the kingdom. Kingdom of God. We're kingdom people. We're kingdom children. Saying the time is fulfilled. The kingdom of God is at hand. How is the kingdom of God at hand? Jesus represented the kingdom of God, came from heaven to show us how the Father is, to show us how the kingdom of God operates. Right?
2: Yes.
0: So Jesus himself was the kingdom of God here on earth. So he says, the kingdom of God is at hand. Then he says, repent ye. Turn away from the old evil ways and follow me. You need to turn from your evil ways and believe the gospel, which I'm telling you, he sent me to be your sacrifice. He sent me because he loves you and I love you. And I agreed to come because I love you. Because before we even created the earth, I decided to come here and be your sacrifice. There's a word called propitiation. Don't you use that word every day? Your propitiation. It means he was the redeeming sacrifice that paid for all your sins. The propitiation. He paid for it all. Completely. All the past is wiped clean. Think about this. Everything you've done in the past before you got saved, before you gave your life to Jesus, God doesn't remember it. You can't find it in the books of heaven. He says, I will remember your sins no more. Somebody say praise God again.
1: Praise God.
0: Praise God. Thank you, Jesus.
1: Thank you, Jesus.
0: Thank you, love, for loving me and coming here for me. Look, we've all done stuff that we were ashamed of. We've all done stuff we shouldn't have done. Guess what? That's not a surprise to God. That didn't change his love for you. Yes, he wants you. Jesus says, that's why I want you to turn. Come and follow me. I'm going to show you how to really live. Okay? 2 Peter, second side 2, 2 Peter 3, 9. Whenever you see like KJV.PBL, that's where I took the King James and I took Liberty and I fixed it up so you can understand it better. Okay, that's King James Version dot Pastor Bruce LeGates. We got a little revision here, but it's all scriptural, okay? I'm very careful, very cautious, I should say, not to put anything on there that's not scriptural, okay? I add things that will help you understand what's being said, okay? The Lord is not slack. Start there.
1: The Lord is not slack concerning his promise, as some men count slackness, but is long-suffering toward us, not willing that any should perish, but that all should come to repentance. Turn from wickedness and do what's right in the eyes of God.
0: So he's not willing that anybody should perish. Nobody. So God's will is for everyone to be saved. God's will also is for everyone to be healed. God's will is for everyone to be prosperous. God's will for everyone to have your debts paid. Now, it takes some work on our part. We got to be judicious and don't be overspending. You know, we got to bind that spending demon. Now, some people, they get money in their hands, teenagers. Listen to me now, young folks. Some people get money in their hands, and they can't stand it until they spend that money. It's like that money's burned a hole in their hand. Some people will get a refund from their taxes. They can't stand it until they get that tax refund spent. Come on now. You know where I'm talking to tell you the truth. See? So take some discipline in some of these areas. You're going to have to put some money away in a savings account. Save it for a special day. You can't spend everything you get. Oh me. Amen or oh me is still the truth now.
1: Amen.
0: So we're going to repent from that. We can do it better. Now listen to the ERV, the Easy Reader Version of 2 Peter 3:9. The Lord is not slow in doing what he promised, the way some people understand slowness. But God is being patient with you. Are you happy he's patient with you?
1: Yes.
0: He doesn't want anyone to be lost. He wants everyone to change their ways and stop sinning. This is what repentance means. Stop sinning and believe the gospel. Believe what he said. Believe I came from heaven for you personally. Believe I planned you from the foundation of the world. Believe I decided to be put on the cross and slain before the foundation of the world. Believe all that. Fall in love with me, because I sure do love you. We love him because he first loved us. When I see how much he loved me, oh, I look back and say, oh, Jesus, thank you so much. I don't have to go to hell for that. I don't have to pay for that. Oh, my Jesus. How many things have you gotten away with you didn't get caught for? And oh, thank you, Jesus. Thank you, Jesus. Oh, I love you, Jesus. I love you, Lord. John 3:3, again, John 3:3 and John 3:7. Read these with sister right there.
1: Jesus answered and said,
0: come on, help her read.
1: Verily, verily, I say unto you, except a man be born again, he cannot see the kingdom of God. Marvel not that I said unto you, you must be born again.
0: So I'm going to see the kingdom of God. I'm going to be born again, and I'm going to repent, and I'm going to serve Jesus. I am going to do it. And see, you can take this same study sheet, you more mature Christians, and sit down with somebody and their Bible and let them, they don't have to, they say, look it up, get your Bible out, follow along. Let's see if what your Bible says. And if you want to use some different translations, they all say the same. I mean, you can use different translations. Whatever you got, let's read it in your Bible. You read it and have them read it. You can have an awesome time leading people to the Lord when they realize how much God loves them. You can have an awesome time leading people to the Lord when they realize how much God loves them. You can have an awesome time leading people to the Lord when they realize how much God loves them.

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